0: 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I appreciate you. I'll catch y'all Monday morning with the 615 Wake Up Then Mixes. 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
9: More and more people are using magnesium supplements to help them sleep. But are they safe? And do they really work? Well, first, let's talk about actual magnesium. That's an essential mineral that is needed for more than 300 different processes in the body, according to one dietitian. And most people get enough of it simply from the foods they eat. Now, if you're not getting enough, there are a few different types of supplements you can try. But as always, you should talk to your doctor before starting any new medication or supplement, whether it's prescription or over-the-counter. Now, when it comes to the science, we looked into this, and I gotta say, there's not a lot of strong evidence that magnesium supplements will actually help you sleep. They might help you manage pain, they might help you lower your stress levels, or work to get your muscles to relax. And maybe it's those things then that help you get some better sleep. I'm Dr. Sanjay Gupta, helping you live a better life.

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1: Strong thunderstorms overnight. I'm WSB 4 First Alert meteorologist Dan Thomas. Damaging wind is the main concern. More scattered showers and storms on Monday. Get the latest on WSB 4 on TV and the app as well.
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8: 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Nashville, Bacon for Making is alive and well.
7: I'm glad you're alive and well. Music City, what's good? Claude Kelly's in the building.
15: Hey, hey, it's your boy Chuck Harmony. I'm also in the building. What's going on, guys?
7: I'm feeling good.
8: You know, I'm trying to recover.
7: trying to recover from
15: last week?
8: From this party.
7: Why you say this party?
8: The family came through, and you know, it just didn't stop at the kickback. Mm. They wanted to be out in the streets.
15: Oh yeah, so
7: you were in the streets.
8: I'm still trying to wake up, but
7: you know what that means? Yeah. It means it was a good time.
15: Yeah, it was a good time,
7: and that's all that matters. No regrets. You had a good time.
8: Yeah,
7: you know what I'm saying. We're going to keep the good times rolling with this conversation because we have a singing, songwriting powerhouse in the midst. Her name is Kerry Hilson, and she's written some of your favorite songs, and she's had some of your favorite songs on her own. Chuck, was this a full circle moment for you?
15: It's definitely a full circle moment for me. It's good to see Kerry. I hadn't seen her since the studio session. Mm. Like we've seen each other on social media, but I haven't literally been in the same room with her since that session, and so it was good to see her.
7: That's what's up.
15: You know what I'm saying? That's the homie. We made history together.
7: Y'all made history together. Y'all gotta listen to figure out what the history is. Stay glued because there's some powerful connections between Chuck Harmony and Kerry Hilson that will probably surprise you and some stories about their records that you don't know. I'm not saying anymore. This is Kerry Hilson on We Sound Crazy. Listen up, y'all. Here we go.
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0: multi-award winning and multi-platinum selling singer-songwriter, global touring artist and actress whose impact has spanned music and film. Best known for chart-topping hits like Pretty Girl Rock, Knock You Down, and Energy, and so many more. Mm. She's also a Grammy-winning songwriter who rose to prominence after signing with Timbaland and Polo the Don. Her acclaimed albums In a Perfect World and No Boys Allowed earned BT, NAACP, Mobile, and Soul Train Awards. While her 2025 return trilogy, We Need to Talk Love, We Need to Talk Drama, We Need to Talk Redemption, reaffirms her place at the forefront of R&B. When it comes to film, she starred in films for Universal Pictures, BET, Lifetime, MTV, Think Like a Man, Riddick, the Hip Hop Family, Christmas franchise. She's done it all, y'all. We have a triple threat in the building, a bona fide star, a brilliant mind. Make some noise for the Kerry Hilson. I almost ran out of breath because the receipts are, it's a CVS receipt. That is a long list of receipts.
1: I was like, oh gosh. like, are you sure we should check?
0: And she's only
1: that.
0: 15 years old. And she just graduated high school.
1: Yes.
0: No, real talk. You've been in the business for long enough to have seen some things, overcome some things, but that doesn't take away from the accomplishments.
2: Yeah.
1: You're absolutely right. And I don't look back enough. So when I hear things riddled off like that, I'm just like, oh gosh, how neat. It sounds like we're talking about someone else.
0: It's you.
1: I feel like I've lived like a million lives.
2: Yeah, me too.
1: And on my way here, I was telling my assistant, I'm now, this year I turned 44 in December, and...
0: Wait, December what?
1: 5th.
0: See, we're all December babies here.
1: Oh, really?
2: December 18th for me.
1: So is that Capricorn?
2: Sagittarius.
1: That's still Sag.
0: I'm December 28th. I'm a Capricorn.
1: You're a Capricorn. Okay.
0: But we all get along famously.
1: Yeah,
0: we do.
1: Yeah, for sure. I never knew that. More Sagittarius?
3: I'm December
1: 15th. Oh, just, so this, twin.
0: You can't see behind, but there's a whole room of cool people. If we're talking about Sagittarius, more
1: December birthdays.
2: Right,
0: good people. But go ahead.
1: This year makes 30 years of me being in the industry.
2: Wow.
1: I hate saying it. Ooh, I don't like the way.
0: No.
1: I said it on camera too.
0: It's a badge of honor. Are you kidding me? Like,
2: but when you look at it, like it's such a blessing. Like, people don't even get 2 years in their dream. They don't get 5 years in their dream. You got 30, and you're still doing it.
1: You're right. Look, still here.
2: The music's still
1: barely
2: great.
0: I don't want to dwell on the past too much because there's so much to talk about. But I do want to do a little walk down memory lane because you have been part of some pretty pivotal pop culture moments. So we have a screen here, and this is a segment we like to call Look Crazy.
1: Okay, I probably did.
0: This first one is Exhibit featuring you.
1: Yeah.
0: Hey Now.
1: Hey.
0: This is 2004.
1: Oh gosh.
0: This video, first of all, looks like it cost some money, number one. But what was it like working with Exhibit? What was this video shoot like?
1: Oh man, I want to say this is the one I could be wrong, but it was a big director like a Benny Boom or X. I can't remember which. I want to say Benny. So it was. It was like, this was back in the day when things were costing.
0: When that money was flowing.
1: We were still spending. Exhibit's budget.
0: Was nice.
1: Yeah.
2: Right.
1: I was just getting started. Man, I remember this was a track Timbaland was just working on. You know, he was always working on different things. Yeah. And I was there. I lived with him. Probably during this time still. And I heard ideas. He's like, if you hear something, lay it. Me, you know, young, ambitious Kerry was like, I hear something. And I would just go in the booth and just lay whatever I heard. And that's how I ended up on this record. Same with The Game.
2: This next clip is another video. It's Usher, Love in the Club.
1: Okay. Yeah.
2: Man, this was a big cultural moment.
0: Yeah.
1: Was it?
2: Yeah.
1: I mean,
0: Loving
1: this club. Okay.
0: I'm not arguing with you.
1: I'm not going to argue.
0: Absolutely.
1: I don't know that I realized that because I was there. I don't know. It's weird. But yeah, looking back, that was an interesting
2: day. At this point in
1: your
2: career, was music videos fun for you or was it a challenge?

0: someone very important in his life at the time pulled the plug on all of that shit.
1: Oh.
0: But the guy being taller than him, I pulled my groin muscle before this shoot. And we had someone there. Her name is Llama Healing Hands. You guys probably know Llama. Llama Amin. She actually helped me get through it. But so that day was a little stressful, but still fun.
2: We sound crazy.
3: I gotta keep it hood. Where we at, Polo?

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1: We sound crazy.
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8: Recent survey conducted by Common Sense Media found one-third of teenagers prefer AI companions over humans for serious conversations. There's a term for that, social offloading. And experts we talked to warned that this habit could be stunting emotional growth, leaving an already isolated generation who came of age during the pandemic even less prepared for the messiness of human interaction. Sure, AI can help you polish whatever it is you're looking to say, but that's not very human, right? It's the messiness that makes our interactions with each other so real. It's also what makes them so validating, help us to develop our confidence, our voice, our deep bonds with each other. Psychiatrists we talked to encouraged turning to family or friends when you're struggling to express yourself. They are keen to help. I'm Dr. Sanjay Gupta, helping you live a better life.
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0: Just joining us, this is We Sound Crazy, and we're talking with singer-songwriter extraordinaire, Miss Carrie Hilson. One last one, because it's going to take us right to the present day.
1: Okay, what's
0: this? We need to talk the video series.
1: Episode one. Oh, yeah.
0: I love how you have laid this whole thing out.
2: Yeah.
1: Thank you.
0: And the way you've, again, kind of brought it all together. You're telling stories. Mm-hmm. It's visual. It's mm-hmm. not just listen to my song and then it's here for you. It's the whole... Mm-hmm. Tell us about this, but also tell us about the planning and how this idea came about to present this whole project like this.
1: Okay. I was up late one night and the idea, I was just scrolling. The idea occurred to me. Ooh, because the truth is I knew that I wanted to come back in a truthful space, right? Mm-hmm. I did not want to feel like, okay, everybody, just pick up where we left off.
2: Yeah. Yeah,
1: I have nothing to say to you.
0: Yeah.
2: Yeah.
1: Just listen to my music. I knew that there were things that I had to kind of present before you hear anything, you know? Mm. Like people have questions and people want to know, they want to be let into you, but I wanted to do that.
0: Basically.
1: They do. Yeah, yeah. But like I wanted to do that in a high art way.
0: Yeah.
1: But also a truthful, like it wasn't just me, you said telling stories. I was just telling truth.
0: Okay.
1: I literally co-wrote, and actually the movie that we saw just a second ago that was directed by Tamara Bass, I brought her in to direct this series, the We Need to Talk series. I call it Me Versus Me because it's Carrie Lynn versus Carrie Hilson, who everyone knows, like, you know, me versus me. So we literally sat and wrote. I wrote a lot of it the same night I got the idea, and I sent it to she and my manager, and they both were like, yeah, that's it. We have to, you know, we have to do this. So
2: that's good.
1: We just, you know, produced it, made it happen. Yeah. She directed, she helped me write. Like, she's incredible. She's got a great eye, and I love working with women directors, you know, especially Black women directors. So
2: there was a pause between this body of work and your last body of work. What was your relationship with music during that pause?
1: That's a good question. My life, a lot of that time during that pause, was radio silent.
2: Mm-hmm.
1: I was an artist scorned in certain ways, you know?
2: Yeah.
1: I wanted nothing to do with, I wouldn't even sing in the shower. Things I always did, I stopped doing, turning the radio on, you know, listening, putting on my music.
2: Yeah.
1: I'm talking years. But, you know, also some of that is depression, but some of that really was just feeling like, damn, man, my dream betrayed me.
2: That has to be hard.
0: My dream betrayed me.
1: Yeah, in some ways. Even though I stepped away.
0: Yeah.
1: But it was because the dream betrayed me. You know, I felt like, man, the dream and the people that are meant to be, supposed to be riding with me through things. And, you know, I felt very betrayed by my dream.
0: Now, I want to dig into this for a second because... Mm-hmm. Part of what I love about your journey and where we are all similar is that we wear many hats, but a lot of those hats are behind the scenes and the parts that people don't see, the polished part we all put out there. And it's like, here's the fun, but the bumps and bruises that get you there, people don't see.
1: Yeah.
0: And that gap where you talk about it being radio silence, without you even saying it, I can already assume a few things to be true. The first one being that if you're obsessed with music the way we all are and bit by the bug, truly in love with it.
1: Mm-hmm.
0: There comes a point where the business breaks your heart enough times where you have to start working at loving it when it was just something that you loved all the time.
1: Mm. Yeah, naturally, yes. Yeah,
0: and do you want to work to love something? You know what I'm saying?
1: Ooh, that's real. That's like a marriage, huh?
2: Yeah, right.
1: like a relationship.
2: Yeah,
1: and that's a real choice.
0: And it takes some time to grapple with that new normal.
1: That's very true. And I came to understand that our only job as creatives is to fight to keep that hunger, that inspiration, to fight. That's our job, is to fight. Yeah. It's not always available. It's not on tap like it was when we were coming up.
0: Right.
1: You know, and there's a lot of reasons for that. Like we're wearing those freaking hats.
0: Mm-hmm. Mm-hmm.
1: All those hats really, they ain't all creative.
0: And they get heavy.
1: And they get heavy. And the politics of it all and the conversations you gotta have and... It's so difficult. I completely concur with that. I completely concur, but I do think that is our responsibility.
0: Yeah.
1: Or leave.
0: So or leave.
1: You know. Yeah. You gonna work on the marriage or you gonna bounce. You got choices.
3: We sound crazy.

0: pick of the week.
1: I think we should do a throwback for this segment.
2: I like that because,
1: you know what I'm saying?
2: Kerry's written some hits for the heavyweights.
1: You know what I'm saying?
2: Yeah. Which one you thinking? Which Kerry Hilson selection, Timon?
3: You know, Mary J. Blige on the Breakthrough album, there was a song that came a couple singles after Be Without You.
1: Mm-hmm. Yeah.
3: And I just feel like it doesn't get discussed as much as some of the other ones. So, mm-hmm. But the one I'm talking about is Take Me As I Am.
2: Love that song.
3: Kerry Hilson was a part of that one. And it's an amazing record. It's one of my favorite Mary 2000s records, actually. So I want to get into that one this week.
2: Let's do it. Take Me As I Am by Mary J. Blige, written by the one only Kerry Hilson.
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8: 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Not by a long shot. 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Beyond the sheer numbers, this report, perhaps unsurprisingly, found a major difference in caregiver well-being between men and women. One psychologist we spoke to suggested thinking 5 years in the future and imagining where you are right now. Will you be glad you took something on, or regretful that you didn't? You also need to cut yourself some slack, he said, especially women. Don't try to shoulder all of the burden by yourself. You might need to ask for help before you burn out. You'll be so glad you did. I'm Dr. Sanjay Gupta, helping you live a better life.
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1: Strong thunderstorms overnight. I'm WSB 4 First Alert meteorologist Dan Thomas. Damaging wind is the main concern. More scattered showers and storms on Monday. Get the latest on WSB 4 on TV and the app as well.
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1: When you hear songs today, like, I'm not sure what you're listening to at this very
2: moment. Days,
1: but when you hear songs today, do you feel like, man, this lived up to what we were doing back in the day, or do you feel like, man, there needs to be some improvement
3: of my own stuff?
1: No, just in general,
3: in the scope of music.
1: Yeah.
2: Talk real.
3: Okay. I will say it like this: when I was first coming out, I felt the competition was tougher.
2: Mm. Agreed.
3: You know,
2: way tough.
3: I felt it was way tough. Even as a songwriter.
1: Yes. Yeah. Yeah.
3: At the competition, it was a lot of like rejection. I feel like it was just thicker, tougher, bigger songs, mm-hmm. way bigger songs, yes. bigger yeah. melodies. Yeah. You know, in sessions, there would be 3-4 rewrites sometimes.
2: Hell yeah.
3: Like even for us, there was a lot of rejection. It was like, nope, that ain't gonna work. And you're like, ooh, I gotta come hard.
1: Yeah.
3: That energy, that whole, cause you wanna be whether you're an athlete, I think of myself, I am an athlete, but I think of myself in this game like that.
2: Yeah.
3: You know what I mean? Yeah. Without, I don't focus on anything else that much, but I'm competing with myself, and we have to be aware of the environment of the arena that we're in, right?
1: Yeah, yeah.
3: And you want an arena that's pushing you to your best. Mm-hmm. Like when you do look out, you want to be like, ooh,
2: yep.
1: yeah.
3: I gotta go back to the drawing board on my stuff, you know, but I don't feel that now.
1: Yeah.
3: I feel it a lot less frequently because we got Bruno. We got people.
2: Right? No, we definitely got people.
1: But Bruno, he from the old school.
2: Bruno's kind of from
3: that's
2: our class.
3: Unfair. That's yeah. unfair. You're right.
2: He's from our class. You're right. And he's still doing it.
3: Because Grenade, whatever year that, you're right. Yeah. You're right.
2: The thing about it is that now we can have a real conversation because we have some songwriters. It's like, uh-huh. a good panel.
3: Uh-huh.
2: The bar is low.
3: Yeah.
2: And we want to be kind and encourage people coming up, but the bar is hella low. And when I say low, I mean the songs that are first singles and winning Grammys now would have got you chased out of the record label meeting.
1: Or at least been an album cut.
2: Or at least been an album cut.
3: Yes.
2: They would have told you right away, like, this might be track 13, a bonus cut for the Walmart bonus. Special.
3: Right. We'll do a B-side.
1: Right.
3: We'll do a international release.
2: Right.
3: This song can go on
2: it
3: that.
2: Might
3: I got
2: go
3: a few
2: that.
3: Of those. I got a
2: I
3: few of
2: have
3: those.
2: Several of
1: me
2: those.
1: Too.
3: Right?
2: Several of those.
3: Yeah.
2: And so when I hear them, I'm like, I'm not trying to be a hater. I don't want it because I want to love everything. But
1: music
2: lovers. I'm like, y'all bought this?
3: And they love it too. Yeah. They just don't know.
1: No, they don't know.
3: That's what I think is happening. Like, they don't know what it takes really to come up with a recognizable melody
1: mm-hmm.
3: or what it takes really to be, say, less wordy and be more repetitive
2: yes.
3: and be, like, enunciate. Like, that's gone. You know what I mean? Like, I don't even understand what I'm hearing half the time.
1: Right.
3: You know?
2: That's true. I'm like,
3: I can't even make out what you're saying. Is this a happy or sad song? I really don't know. You know?
1: But some of that is vocal production.
2: Like, that part, too.
1: All of those elements had to perfect in order to even be able to present something to the record label. Those things, it feels like it's non-existent.
3: It's apparent.
2: Yeah.
3: It's so apparent.
2: And I feel like some of the things that we struggled to push through and be allowed to do, I see now songwriters and artists being able to do because of what we did.
3: Mm-hmm.
2: I just wish that it was better quality.
3: Mm-hmm.
2: I feel like we were fighting so hard mm-hmm. to be allowed to be in all the genres.
3: Yeah. Mm. Yeah.
2: We like, don't call me just a black artist. Or, like, I'm an everything songwriter. I'm not just R&B. We writing pop. We writing rock. We got through, but it was opposition. And now when I see like SZA, right? And I see people like that who are just straight up doing pop rock records. I'm like, mm-hmm. you have no idea how hard we had to try
3: to fight
2: kind of songs on an album at all.
3: Yeah. I never thought about that, but that is very true. That is very true.
1: What was the last song that inspired you to want to be creative?
3: Ooh, maybe Folded.
2: Great song.
3: Maybe Folded.
2: Great song.
3: It reminded me of Usher in like, I don't know, 06, 07.
2: Yes.
3: Like, it just reminded me of my first time hearing You Remind Me or, Confessions even. Mm-hmm. Like, it was totally sonically giving that to me. So yeah, I would have to give it to Kalani.
1: It's Folded for me.
3: Love
1: it was so deceptive because at first listen, I was like, this is a decent R&B record, you know what I'm saying? Right. Uh-huh. But then you hear it again, and then you hear the string intro. You got like,
3: yeah.
1: And then you hear it again, and then you hear the lyric, and you're like,
3: yeah.
1: Like, yeah. this is one of them ones.
3: She's something. Yes. Yeah. And it was so many hooks about that song.
2: It's just a bunch of hooks.
3: Yeah. I missed that.
2: She knew what she was doing.
1: She knew what she was doing.
2: She knew what she was doing.
3: Oh, yeah.

0: You're only minutes away from more.
1: We sound crazy.
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0: Welcome back to We Sound Crazy, where this week we're talking with Carrie Hilson.
1: We paved some way. I want to talk about your songwriting more because songwriting is a grind that people don't really fully understand. And the politics, there's the in your pajamas writing the song, right?
2: Mm-hmm.
1: But then there's the politics of what it means to be a professional songwriter.
2: Mm-hmm.
1: And you were a name behind the scenes, The Clutch. I want to talk about The Clutch, but with them in a part, you were a name that was always formidable. Mm-hmm. Like, if there was a Carrie Hilson song in the batch, then you better step up your game because you might not get the placement.
2: Oh,
1: it's true. It's true. So I want you to talk about what it was like coming up as a songwriter, as a woman in this business as a songwriter, which is still rare, but much more rare back then.
2: Yeah, way rarer.
1: way rarer.
2: There were like only a few that I had even heard of, and that's Diane Warren. Ones we know. Diane Warren, Candace Nelson,
1: Esther Dean
2: Makeba,
1: at the time.
2: Makeba, yeah. Yep. Esther Dean. Well, Esther Dean was kind of... There were so few.
1: Yeah.
2: So few. In the pop world, there was a lot. Anywho, yeah. What was the question again? I'm like reflecting.
1: Not we're reflecting, but it was a great time.
2: It was like hits,
1: but it was hard too.
2: Yeah. Well, yeah.
1: It's scary and I want to talk about that. Yeah.
2: I mean, being the only girl in a room at 3 p.m. is very different than being the only girl in the room at 3, 4, or 5 a.m.
3: Yeah.
2: And then I'm super young. Again, I was 14 when I joined my first girl group. We got signed, you know, remember WEA? Yeah. Warner Brothers, Elektra, Atlantic.
3: Yeah.
2: We signed to them when I turned 17 and I had taken up song, but I was already in the studio with that girl recording. And from 14 through that. So I learned one of the biggest lessons, I think, that I saw happening around me, not with my group members per se, but just with other girls that I would see in these sessions who were also aspiring writer or aspiring, usually it was artist, rapper, singer, whatever. They would allow themselves to be used, you know?
3: Mm-hmm.
2: And I just remember watching that and seeing them also never come back again because now you're discarded.
3: Yep. Mm-hmm.
2: You know what I mean? So I saw like a lot of that early on, you know, I just knew I never wanted to be that, and I never wanted to have that be my story.
1: Yeah.
2: Like, no, I'm not here for that. I want to be respected. I want to come back. Do you know what I mean? I'm not trying to have that. So yeah, there was, you know, and then it is a scary scenario, and I'm driving home every day. Part of that, I was in college too. I'm driving home at 4 or 5 o'clock in the morning. Yeah. You know what I mean? It's just a lot of like,
3: yeah, it's crazy.
2: It was the grind. But I think back sometimes, that really wasn't that safe.
1: It was not safe, right? Carrie.
2: It wasn't that safe for a young teenager by myself.
1: By yourself.
2: And then, too, I'd be in Studio Row, say at Anthony Dent, when I became his in-house writer, I'd be at his studio. He had a family, he had a wife and kids.
3: Yeah, yeah.
2: I wasn't finished. I wanted to keep creating. He taught me how to use his alarm system and like let myself out, right? Big responsibility. I'm again 17, 18. And I would be there until who knows when, especially on the weekend. Like if I didn't have class by myself in this industrial area. Like I mean, Atlanta's a pretty safe place, right?
3: Yeah.
2: But I think about getting into my car and like just all the things. I'm like, I really was in some scenarios.
1: I was really outside.
3: So at that point, you wasn't afraid at all. You was just driven to go do what you got to do.
2: Yeah, I was so laser focused. None of that occurred to me.
3: Man.
2: None of the dangers occurred to me at all.
1: There's a bit of a reckoning. Not a bit. There's a lot of a reckoning happening right now in our industry. Little fires everywhere because people are beginning to speak up about some of the things that were good, bad, and ugly, right?
2: Mm-hmm.
1: And my take on it is that, of course, I'm not a malicious person. I don't want anyone to be hurt unnecessarily, but as a purist of music, I'm okay with getting rid of some of the riffraff and the bullshit so that the real musicians and the true artists can have the opportunity to shine. Mm. There was

0: that for 20 years already. Yes. Like, you know, the sonics change, like the way things were even being mixed and put out, and like even that, like there's a quality that even if the song sucks, I still want quality sonics.
1: Right,
0: you know
1: right,
0: what
1: right,
0: I mean?
1: Right,
0: I still like want to feel bucks. Like, like you're properly presenting these things.
2: Yes.
0: So no, it's not happening quick enough. But I have hope, and I think that's part of why, it's part of what drives me, or what drove me to return. We said

0: close. You're only minutes away from more.
1: We sound crazy.
2: Keep it G. You got a lot on your plate. 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
3: A better life with Dr. Sanjay Gupta.
4: Slowly but surely, AI is seeping its way into every corner of our lives. One area perhaps I didn't expect is diet advice. A new study out of Turkey found that chatbots are recommending to teen boys and girls that they restrict their daily calories to dangerously low levels and eat a balance of nutrients that are kind of out of whack. Remember, teenagers are growing, one pediatrician told us. If they aren't getting enough nutrition, it can really stunt their growth on a number of levels. And in extreme cases, it can lead to significant health consequences. Large language models, LLMs, they are designed to agree with you. So if you're looking to lose weight, they're going to push you pretty hard in that direction. They also sometimes don't know how to tell the difference between good information and bad information. And you know who does? Your doctor. I'm Dr. Sanjay Gupta, helping you live a better life.
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1: Hold up. Slow down. 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Well, give me 5 minutes.

0: extraordinaire, Miss Carrie Hilson.
1: So, Carrie credits.
2: Okay.
1: Oh, God, there's so many. Avant, 4 minutes. Talk about that song, because I don't think Avant gets enough love. He's a great R&B singer.
2: Yeah.
1: But what was it like writing that song?
2: I think me, Antonio Dixon, and JQ, I do remember initially it being the three of us in Tony's room at the Edmonds building in the Underdogs floor, whatever year that was. Mm. Yeah.
3: What about Ludacris featuring Bobby Valentino, Pimpin' All Over the World?
2: Pimpin' All Over the World. That was
3: such a good track, man. How did that come about?
2: That, I was working with Polo, mm-hmm. who produced it.
3: Mm-hmm.
2: He had played, I want to say, I don't remember if Luda's vocals were on it yet or not. I just remember hearing someone else, not Bobby V, laid a reference for Pimpin' All Over the World. And I honestly, it's not the way people present it. Like, I don't write raps. I didn't write Ludacris's part.
3: Yeah, yeah, yeah.
2: I co-wrote the hook and I added that post hook that wasn't there when I first did it. So, the world, the world, the world. Da-da-da-da-da-da. Like, it's just, it wasn't.
3: Yeah, yeah, yeah.
1: I was hoping to get a Carrie vocal.
3: Oh, you know what I'm saying? A Carrie vocal. So I'm saying.
2: Yeah, that wasn't, I don't know. I'd be like, that.
1: So you be trying to downplay
2: your contributions to the hit. You're right, but like, that was literally like, 4 or 5 o'clock in the morning, Polo's playing something, and I'm like, let me go, you know, and it happened in 5 minutes. Like, it's, I don't know, like.
3: Yeah, yeah, I understand.
2: The ones that don't require a lot of effort, I just be like, amazing.
1: Awesome.
2: Great, it's a single? Okay, awesome.
1: Cut like, the check.
2: You like right. it? Okay, right. you know.
1: Let me ask you about another one, because there's some joints coming.
2: Okay.
1: Icebox
2: okay.
1: by Omarion, which is one of my favorite songs by him are my favorite R&B songs, period. It's so clever and so catchy.
2: Yeah.
1: Did you know that one was going to be the smash
2: I should, huh?
1: Did you know it was going to be as big as it was?
2: Oh, absolutely. Yeah. Even based on just the track. Mm. I had brought the track. I was working a lot with Timbaland at the time. Well, obviously.
1: Yeah,
2: so this is like one of the sessions that I was like, yeah, I can come to that, you know? So, I think I actually brought in the clutch on this.
3: Mm-hmm.
2: And I had a track from King and John. They call themselves the Royal Court.
3: Mm-hmm.
2: So I just had tracks from them, not necessarily for Omarion, just like, you know, I did ask for some. And I think this is one that I already liked probably for myself or something. But, you know, CD, I had the 2-track on a CD.
1: Remember those?
2: Uh-huh. And, they sent me off with that. It was me. I know Zeke was there. I know JQ. Maybe or maybe not Candace Nelson.
3: Mm-hmm.
2: It's possible. Somebody said something about the track being cold.
3: Mm.
2: And so we start looking up. We start like jogging our mind like, yeah, because it felt like that. It just felt cold. Like, you know, probably someone complimenting the track like, that's so cold. Mm-hmm. You know what I mean? And it turned out, I'm so cold. You know, and so we looked up like synonyms for cold, and Icebox was one of them. And like, oh you know, God. It
3: Dang.
2: Just, and so we just started writing. We just went. Like somebody said Icebox, and we just went for it. We separated.
1: Get on my nerves.
2: He comes in dancing. Like,
1: get on my nerves.

0: Well, let's get into your artist career now, because we're going to add another hat, basically, right?
1: Okay.
0: The artist career is also inspiring because, again, you are a songwriter that people knew as a songwriter and then as an artist, which was a big deal, especially like, oh my God, like she about to do it every, do it all of it. All awesome. Of it. Mm. Timbaland signs you.
1: Mm-hmm.
0: You said earlier that you lived with him.
1: Mm-hmm.
0: Take us through the artist's journey, because that in itself is scary and a whole other hat.
2: Mm.
1: The artist's journey. I remember like having to kind of get back to it because I was so comfortable being the tomboy who never really knew how to put makeup on. You know what I mean? You know, so it was happening. And I was in school. And I was writing, doing sessions for other artists for this long. I remember this era from the very first day I met him. The day I met him, and for the next few years, I was on this just, if I guess you call it cloud nine. Mm. I just remember, I could cry. Like, I'm getting goosebumps now, remembering. Mm. See, that's why I don't be looking back. because it's emotional, because I left college for that. Mm, like, I was at Emory University. I had, you know, hope as a student. Like, and my parents, I come from a family of educators.
0: Mm.
1: But this was my dream. And I'm so grateful. I'm also getting emotional because my dad, who passed, allowed me to leave school.
0: Mm.
1: Like, he helped me make that decision. Mm. And it became very real. When it became very real, he saw the potential, and I got my talent really from him, you know? And so that was a big decision in my family. I have three other siblings under me in age, right? So in a family, I'm second oldest. In a family dynamic, like, you don't pull moves like that. You don't leave college.
3: Right.
1: You know what I mean? So and I'm, again, family, my whole family, educators. My mother is in early childhood development. She's had a daycare center for 40 years. Mm-hmm. My aunt was a teacher and then a principal. And then I got a counselor. My uncle was a counselor. Mm-hmm. And like, my grandmother was a business professor.
0: You know, you're the unicorn.
1: Yeah, but they were all creative people.
0: Yeah.
1: Maybe not as much on my mom's side. No. But, the idea that it happened when and how it did was a big deal. And so that feeling was only countered by the cloud nine and the motivation, and now this now new portal opening up for my life over here with the epitome. Polo or Donnie Scance, I can't remember which one of them asked me like a year or months before ever meeting Timbaland. Mm. Like, I feel like I manifested him, right? Because they said, who would, at the time I was working on music with Donnie Scance, like we were doing alternative.
3: Shout out Donnie Scance.
1: Shout out to Donnie.
3: That was one of my first mentors was Donnie
1: Really?
3: Scance.
1: Yeah. That's so dope. I didn't know that. He's incredible. Like, we were doing like an alternative sound, right?
0: Mm-hmm.
1: So I remember, and I was also writing for others, and I remember passing Polo occasionally at different sessions. And so one of them asked me who, outside of a studio, we were standing by our cars, and it was like, well, who do you think would even, just shooting the who do you think would even like get you as an artist? I was like, Timbaland would.
0: Mm.
1: And I said it like, who knew that me saying that and seeing that would open this portal to now living in his freaking house. Like, there was a time when he verbalized how integral I was, and his team, me, Danger, Marcy, everyone that was around, like how integral we were for him fighting back out to be able to produce
0: Nelly Furtado.
1: The new Justin Timberlake stuff. And Jesus Christ. And like everything that he had, even the way I are, and like that whole era, like when he gave me that, I was like, and that was in private, but it was like just such a nod to like, wow, who even thought? Like, I'm coming in nervous because you said I remind you of someone that you loved and lost. Mm-hmm. And like, you know, and then it turned into, me being one of the catalysts for him fighting his way out of a dark space and into a Uber. You remember that run he had?
2: Like, was crazy.
1: I got to witness.
0: You were part of
1: Tim
0: it.
1: I was part of it. Like, yes. Tim, he wasn't really even making music like that. You know what I mean? Like, it was
0: the way our All In Records. That was our
1: couple
0: run
1: of years,
0: international.
1: Yeah.
4: We sound crazy.
1: Sometimes.

0: Stay right there.
1: We sound crazy.
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12: Eating a healthy diet is not only good for you physically, it can also keep your brain sharp as you age. According to a new study out of China, people who most closely followed the MIND diet slowed aging in key structures inside their brains by more than 2 years. The MIND diet is a combination of the Mediterranean diet, which we talk a lot about, and the DASH diet, which stands for Dietary Approaches to Stop Hypertension. All three of these diets are similar, but the MIND diet puts more of an emphasis on berries, beans, leafy green vegetables, fish, poultry, whole grains, olive oil, and nuts. You're not going to eat foods with a lot of saturated fat. We're talking cheese, butter, red meat, or anything fried. You really don't have to eat like this 100% of the time. That's the key. Just do the best that you can. I'm Dr. Sanjay Gupta, helping you live a better life.
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1: That's where Never Give Up comes from. 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I wasn't Dwayne. 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
1: I don't need to hear anything from anybody. 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If you play hard and you play the game right, nobody really gets on you. 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Just play the game one way. You hit a ball in the gap, run. Boom, coming in hot.
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4: Strong thunderstorms overnight. I'm WSB 4 First Alert meteorologist Dan Thomas. Damaging wind is the main concern. More scattered showers and storms on Monday. Get the latest on WSB 4 on TV and the app as well.
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1: What do we not know about Knocks You Down?
2: There's so many power players in this
1: hit of a record.
2: That it wasn't going to have a feature at all. It was going to be me on the first and second verse. I mean, we talked about it when I recorded it, but Kevin Kossom wrote majority of that. We co-wrote, and it was all me initially. I'll tell you a funny story. Here's another funny story. So Kanye, we're doing, remember Make Love video, me and Kanye rolling around in a bed in the house, whatever, acting like a couple. We're there. So Ye's verse, keep rocking, keep knocking, whether you Louis Vuitton it up or Reebokin. Okay. He gave us that verse plus what was on the end, and we might have cut out even more. He put it all at the top of my song.
1: He was like, here's 2 minutes of me.
2: Here's on her song. Like, I'm like, what are we gonna do? Can this be, like, it was so Kanye, and I loved him for it. Yeah. Like, I literally was like, he just came in and peed on my. But I was like, I just was like, you know, so we had to have lots of discussions about, like, we gotta split that up. We gotta, you know, he can intro the song, but he can't just have the record. Like, you know what I mean? We might as well give it to him at this point. He was livid. He was livid.
3: Yeah.
2: He was livid as he, I mean,
1: can't say as he should be, because it's definitely your song.
2: I almost said that, right? I almost said as he should be, but no, I could have been livid, but I just was like, we're going to figure it out how to do this.
1: I figured it out all right.
2: Yeah, yes, we did.
1: I want to be a fly on the wall after I introduce this, because the two of you, the two people sitting to my right, your left, are a part of one of the best R&B songs, one of the biggest anthems of the last couple decades. And like I said, you know how you listen to a song, you get jealous?
2: Oh, that was one of them for you.
1: I called Chuck. I was like, you didn't call me for that?
2: Okay.
1: The song I'm talking about is Pretty Girl Rock.
2: Yeah.
1: Take it away, because I'm still blown by that record.
2: I want to hear from you, your perspective.
3: When I first got to the studio, it was a crazy.
2: Were we Westlake?
3: We was at Westlake.
2: Yeah.
3: But I had just left Compound because I was a staff writer, a staff producer with Neo, and so once my contract was up, I didn't feel like I was going to work with him again. And so his manager called me just on some random. I was somewhere, and he was like, "Yo, can you get to LA for a session?" And I was like, "Who's the artist?" And he's like, "Carrie Hilson." And so I was happy to be working with Neo, but more importantly, that mean I had to go do a little deep dive of who I was going in the studio with.
2: Okay.
3: And I played one song. I played "Turning Me On." I played "Turning Me On," and I caught the essence of the bottom of that record, and that's what "Pretty Girl." That's why I've never ever done another track like "Pretty Girl Rock," because I was trying to capture the essence of that bottom of "Turning Me On," and that's what makes it brilliant. But even when Neo started writing the record, I never thought you were going to cut it, because I was so uncomfortable with him calling it "Pretty." I'm like, who? Like, she's pretty.
2: Who's gonna sing a song about being pretty?
3: Mm-hmm. And will anybody give a shit about that song?
2: Right. I had that same fear.
1: They did.
2: So when I came, I got there late. Mm-hmm. Neil's a quick writer.
3: Yeah.
2: He was already laying it. And then he had to bounce. He had to go to some event. I was coming from an event. He had to go to an event. So we were kind of.
1: Yep. Two ships passing in the night.
2: Like, it was like, he was like, all right, take it away. You know? And so I finished the record. I worked on it. I added some additional arrangements and whatever, but it was there.
3: Yeah.
2: You know what I mean? It was there. It was there for me. And I felt the same way. I was like a little scared of it. Mm-hmm. Like, I was like, women are going to
3: They're gonna hate me for saying
2: that I'm beautiful.
3: And you're like, don't hate me.
2: Don't hate me because I'm beautiful. Like, they're definitely right. So, but then as I was recording it, I started being aware of the purpose by way of how I was feeling saying these words. So then I put myself in the audience's seat.
1: Yeah.
2: you know, in the fan seat who's singing along with me as I'm in the booth, I'm like, oh, wait a minute.
3: Yeah.
2: Wait a minute. Yep. This is going to change young girls' lives.
1: It's a mantra.
2: This is an affirmation.
1: Affirmation. Yeah.
2: This is

0: I'm so happy that we were able to do this, to be able to pull this off, because I got to tell my story in a way that I've never got to tell the story before. Mm. You know what I'm saying?
1: I didn't know y'all hadn't seen each other.
0: No, we hadn't seen each other, and the publishing thing, like, that was kind of weird. You know what I'm saying? And so we got to talk about that. Mm. And she got to validate what I was thinking when I did that record, the part where I was saying, like, yo, it was a big deal for me for artists to be signed to Timbaland and Polo the Don, and I still get their first single. You know what I'm saying? That was validation for me, because I was newer in the game, and when, like, I was had been in the game that long, and I admire both of those guys. So for them to say, we did our work, but this the one, you know what I'm saying? Like, that was that propelled me forward. So I got to say it.
1: You're a disruptor.
0: I'm a disruptor.
1: You're a disruptor. All I'm saying is,
0: call me Facebook.
1: Call me Facebook.
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1: Ebony about to take it away. You know how she does. She keeps the party rocking. I'm curious to know what she's going to play, because we talked about a lot of good music, and I know she likes to segue in a smooth way, but I'm about to play my homie's record again, because Pretty Girls Rock is one of my favorite R&B songs of the last 25 years.
2: Yes, absolutely.
1: I just want to say that Pretty Guys Rock as well. You know what I'm saying? We out here.
0: We out here.
1: Rocking. You know what I'm saying? Tamon, I hope you recover soon. so you can join us and you know, keeping this thing rocking.
2: I'm going to bed.
1: Well, you do you. I'll be over here blasting music. Until next time, y'all, where We Sound Crazy, and we out of here.
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92Q. Hey, hey, it's FNA, and it's time to vibe out. If this is your first time tapping into the show, just get ready for all the vibes to begin. Just sit back, relax, all right? I got you. Coming up, guys, I'll let you know what's going on the show today, but let's start the vibe off with this one. You know, when you are connecting with somebody, and you'd be like, man, it'd be the vibe for me, Aquila, on 92Q.

0: 92Q, it's a vibe. A vibe from me, Aquila. I love that laughter at the end. But you are tapped in to R&B Vibes. Thank you so much for tapping in. You're going to hear songs that you know, that you love, mixed in with artists from all over, including Nashville, right here in our own city. I got to give flowers because we have some amazing talent right here in our city. Be sure to stay tapped in. And as you're listening, you can always send me a text. Hey, Ev, vibe. 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
6: For the 9th year in a row, Finland has been named the happiest country in the world. That's according to the World Happiness Report put out every year by the Wellbeing Research Center at the University of Oxford in the UK. Two other Nordic nations, Iceland and Denmark, came in at numbers 2 and 3. Now, having spent quite a bit of time in these countries over my 2.5 decades as a journalist, I can tell you that this is not at all that surprising. There's an entirely different way of thinking in these countries. We before me, you might say. In other words, the mentality is less adversarial and much more, we're all in this together. One other interesting thing that came up was that no matter where someone lived, the more time they spent on social media, the less happy they were. Want to smile? It's simple. Put your phone away for a bit. I'm Dr. Sanjay Gupta, helping you live a better life.
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92 Kill. It's a vibe. I don't wanna, Aaliyah. That one ain't for no sneaky link. Nah, you gotta be into something real for that one. Thank you guys for joining me. The vibes keep on going. Plus, how you can get the full episodes of the show, I'll tell you after reminder.

0: 92Q. It's a vibe. Reminder, Jayla Darden. Be sure you are connected with me on YouTube. Got to get that full-length sit-down interviews. I got people that come on the show often. People from Nashville all over sharing their music, their story. And of course, some cool things going on in Nashville. Recently, I had on Drew Castle talking about Sunday Dinner, a new event, you know, situation going on in the city. Had on Sheldon Smith, an amazing artist here in the city. Also had on Duran Bernard, the Chantellas, and Tank of the Bangas. You just can't miss out on that YouTube. Get the full-length sit-downs of different interviews and walk away with a vibe right there on our YouTube at 92Q Nashville. You're vibing with
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10: For the ninth year in a row, Finland has been named the happiest country in the world. That's according to the World Happiness Report put out every year by the Wellbeing Research Center at the University of Oxford in the UK. Two other Nordic nations, Iceland and Denmark, came in at numbers 2 and 3. Now, having spent quite a bit of time in these countries over my 2.5 decades as a journalist, I can tell you that this is not at all that surprising. There's an entirely different way of thinking in these countries. We before me, you might say. In other words, the mentality is less adversarial and much more, we're all in this together. One other interesting thing that came up was that no matter where someone lived, the more time they spent on social media, the less happy they were. Want to smile? It's simple. Put your phone away for a bit. I'm Dr. Sanjay Gupta, helping you live a better life.
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Sounded too cute. It's a vibe. Gotta have it, Alex Vaughn. Be sure you connect with me, guys, on socials. Not just here, but need you to connect with me on Instagram at Deep Soul EB. And of course, as you're having a good time, you can always text me. I'm in the studio. 615-737-9292. That's the number. You could just say VIBE text vibe. You can say, hey, it's a great time. Anything, send me a text. 615-737-9292. 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
1: 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My best friend. Right here.

0: 92Q. It's a vibe. Best friend, Jane Hancock. Keep on locking in with me, guys. Got more vibes in store. 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It's R&B Vibes with FNA on 92Q.
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6: A better life with Dr. Sanjay Gupta.
7: Slowly but surely, AI is seeping its way into every corner of our lives. One area perhaps I didn't expect is diet advice. A new study out of Turkey found that chatbots are recommending to teen boys and girls that they restrict their daily calories to dangerously low levels and eat a balance of nutrients that are kind of out of whack. Remember, teenagers are growing, one pediatrician told us. If they aren't getting enough nutrition, it can really stunt their growth on a number of levels. And in extreme cases, it can lead to significant health consequences. Large language models, LLMs, they are designed to agree with you. So if you're looking to lose weight, they're going to push you pretty hard in that direction. They also sometimes don't know how to tell the difference between good information and bad information. And you know who does? Your doctor. I'm Dr. Sanjay Gupta, helping you live a better life.
8: He's got ties, he's got socks. Give him a gift that really rocks. Treat your dad to a $5,000 basement barbecue or backyard upgrade. Pop gets to pick. 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
1: 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It's R&B Vibes with Eben A on 92Q.

92 Q. It's a vibe. Hey, Pastor Felix Ames. That one right there gets me all the time. All right, guys, it's Ebonet, and you're still vibing out with me. Let's take it to a song that we know we sing all the time together. Hit them high notes. Go ahead. Hey. I wasn't going to do it. Right now, Fortunate Maxwell on 92 Q.

What's your name? What's your sign? What's your moon, your sun, your rise? What's your lies? What's your truths? What's that tattoo on your thigh? What's your occupation? You get off at 9, how about I scoop you up by 10?

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0: All right, brother.
2: 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It's a vibe. Henny and Crystals. Damani. Don't forget, guys, go ahead and log in with me on YouTube at 92Q Nashville. 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Got some more interviews working on it for you. So go ahead and log in with me on YouTube at 92Q Nashville. And of course, log in with me on the socials at Deep Soul EB. 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Got some more jams for you. 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
13: If you're caring for an aging parent, you may feel quite often that you're alone in what you're doing. But you're not. Not by a long shot. According to a new report by the Pew Research Center, 10% of U.S. adults are caring for a parent over age 65. Millions more are caring for a spouse or partner 65 or older. Beyond the sheer numbers, this report, perhaps unsurprisingly, found a major difference in caregiver well-being between men and women. One psychologist we spoke to suggested thinking 5 years in the future and imagining where you are right now. Will you be glad you took something on, or regretful that you didn't? You also need to cut yourself some slack, he said, especially women. Don't try to shoulder all of the burden by yourself. You might need to ask for help before you burn out. You'll be so glad you did. I'm Dr. Sanjay Gupta, helping you live a better life.
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92Q. It's a vibe. Porcelain Lois Lane. All right, guys. Thank you so much for joining me for a vibe. Come on back on a Saturday. Of course, I'm here Saturdays and Sundays. 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And on Sundays from 9 to midnight. We vibe. We relax. We do what we do. You know how we do it. Y'all stay locked in. 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We're 92Q. Bye, guys. Your Sunday night is the right time to vibe out, and I got you. 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
4: A better life with Dr. Sanjay Gupta.
5: Heart disease is still the leading cause of death here in the United States and around the world. But what if there was something you could do earlier in life to reduce the odds of becoming a statistic? Well, here in the United States, tens of millions of adults already take a statin to lower their cholesterol. But new guidance put out by the American College of Cardiology and the American Heart Association now emphasize that treating high cholesterol sooner could significantly reduce a person's lifetime risk of heart attack or stroke. How early are we talking? In your 30s, believe it or not. Of course, you need to talk to your doctor about whether statins are right for you, but you should know that the evidence is really starting to stack up that shows the earlier you get a jump on reducing lifelong exposure to plaque-causing lipids and lipoproteins, the better the odds are going to be for you. Make sure you get your cholesterol checked. That's the first step. I'm Dr. Sanjay Gupta, helping you live a better life.
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4: For more than a decade, the Environmental Working Group has put out a list of the so-called Dirty Dozen. These are the non-organic produce contaminated with the highest levels of pesticides. Well, this year, spinach topped the list, followed by kale, collard, mustard greens, strawberries, grapes, nectarines, peaches, cherries, apples, blackberries, pears, potatoes, and blueberries. Now, all these fruits and vegetables are part of a healthy diet, so no one is saying you shouldn't eat them. Point is, though, you could consider buying these items organic if and when you can, and then taking extra care when you wash them. The FDA recommends rinsing all fruits and vegetables, even the ones that are organic, under running water that is slightly warmer than room temperature. Don't use soap, bleach, or any fancy produce washes. I'm Dr. Sanjay Gupta, helping you

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0: This is such a crazy feeling, though. 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
7: A Better Life with Dr. Sanjay Gupta.
8: There are lots of things you can measure to get an idea of how healthy you are at any given moment. Temperature, heart rate, blood pressure, just to name a few. But how about how healthy you will be and how long you're likely to live? According to a new study out of the University at Buffalo, two simple strength tests are pretty accurate at predicting longevity in older women. One is hand grip strength, and the other is how quickly people can stand up from a seated position without using their arms. By the way, I remember interviewing former President Jimmy Carter when he was quite old and being really impressed how he just popped out of the chair without using his arms. Not a lot of older people can actually do that. But I think the message here is that maintaining strength as you age is going to help you perform everyday activities, but also help you avoid injury and stay independent. I'm Dr. Sanjay Gupta, helping you live a better life.
9: The lawyer will handle Tennessee cases. Prior results do not guarantee a similar outcome.
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0: get like robbed. No diggity, no doubt. Black Street Productions. We out, we out, ride. We out, we out, we
1: out. 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

0: It is Monday, back from a huge Monday. Black people weekend. It was black people just everywhere, all over the city.
1: Everywhere,
0: buddy. We had a good time. We're definitely going to talk about that. Hey, 615, wake up. This is Sean Good. Wake up, Antioch.
1: Hey, y'all. It's my Friday. It's Sissy Brown. Wake up, Antioch.
2: And this is Crystal with an eye. Wake up, black people. It's time to go back to work.
0: Yep, you partied enough this weekend. Now you got to go back to work.
2: That's it. That's how. Come on.
0: All right, guys. Coming up inside of news for the cruise, Representative Afton Bain is calling for an investigation on DCS. We'll get into the details coming up soon.
1: 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Mm.
2: And y'all wonder why Father's Day wasn't getting the attention that y'all thought it should. Because some of y'all is petty. And Faison Love is one of them. Okay?
0: Yeah, clearly there was some fathers out here fighting
2: not
0: with glass.
2: Big Perm. Big Perm. You been smoking my stuff too?
0: No. Oh my God. And we have some old ass fathers out here fighting with glass over the weekend,
2: you know,
0: too.
2: Yeah.
0: Like, fathers, what y'all doing? You too old for that. We're definitely going to talk about that. That's coming up as well. And we're going to get a recap on how everybody's weekend, because we were all over the city at different
1: events. Yesterday was rest day.
0: Yes, it was.
1: My goodness.
2: Not for me. Today is rest day when I get up.
1: Yeah. Okay.
0: Yeah, I went to a Venezuelan restaurant yesterday.
1: Was it delicious?
0: Oh, my gosh.
1: Really?
0: And it's in Antioch.
1: Antioch is coming up,
0: isn't
1: man.
0: Isn't it, though? I'm telling you, there's so much Antioch that's little hidden gems.
1: Yeah.
0: I'll tell you about it. It's going to be coming up. Right now, let's get it going on this Monday. It is Mario. This is Let Me Love You, right on the 615 Wake Up on 92Q.

0: 92Q Nashville's R&B and Throwbacks. That is Tony with Feels Good. It is a 615 wake up with you on this Monday. It's 5:11 right now. Sissy Brown, what's the weather?
1: It's pretty much going to be like it is right now. 77 degrees. It's going to be thunderstorms this afternoon, ending at about 3 or 4 o'clock, but the high is only 79 degrees today.
0: So it's not going to be too bad of
1: not
0: a day.
1: Not too bad.
0: Not too bad of a day. National gas prices, the national average is under $4 right now. It's $3.92. In Tennessee, it is $3.50. That's the average. And right now in Nashville, regular gas is $3.53. Premium is $4.43. So we've seen a little bit of a drop. Now, you know, we had this little peace deal.
1: Yes.
0: And
1: it's still underway.
0: Because it's, it ain't what it says. And Iran fully hasn't agreed to all the terms to it yet. So
1: right.
0: We don't necessarily know what's going to happen.
1: The ships have not started moving yet. Yeah, How about that?
0: The Strait of Hormuz
1: is
0: still blocked.
1: Still.
0: Oh, yeah. Wow. Ain't nobody going through the Strait.
1: Yeah.
0: So hopefully we'll be able to get this under control. Mm-hmm. But it was a great, great weekend. And there's so much. We can't get to all of it. But I definitely want to find out how Sissy and Crystal, how your weekend went.
1: You want to go first this time?
2: You know what? Well, thank you. Okay. Well, my weekend started Thursday. I did the summer jam with Born Rich. That was a good event. Got to talk to Genario out there. Friday, my flabber
1: was gassed.
2: Yeah, we had a real good talk. Yeah. And Friday, we did Jar, which was fun, except for me almost breaking my ankle, but we're not going to worry about it because I'm okay. Saturday, I did Zany's, which was, I crushed at Zany's. Like, it was a good weekend. And then last night,

0: to see your girl.
1: He gonna propose in
0: a
1: minute.
0: Yeah, I hope so. That's they look good
2: together.
0: That's
2: what it looks like.
0: I love that for them. But yeah, I had a pretty full weekend, and when I leave here, I will be in the bed.
1: Okay. Well, Friday, I went to, thank God for letting us off. Appreciate you guys for not, we didn't have to work that morning because that would have been a rough day, honestly. Got to Jar at about 12:30, walked in. There's Dave Hollister. Now, you know, well, y'all may not know, but I'm a huge Dave Hollister fan.
2: Oh, I heard.
1: Huge.
2: I heard you.
1: Huge.
2: I was right here. I heard you. Yeah, I heard you.
1: Hey, he calls me his sister now. We're best friends. But it was a great interview. We had a good time. Did that and then went did my part from 2 to 4 and hung out. And me and Mr. DJ Loose Cannon, I was like, play Dave Hollister. You know, I know DJs hate to see me coming. But anyway, after that, it was a great time there. Then after that, I did the introductions to, I introduced Kenny Smooth and the Nashville 615 band at the, what is it called? The Juneteenth. It was a Juneteenth celebration. I don't really know what it was called, but it was at Third and Lindsley. Amazing artist. When I tell you Kenny shut that down, I was like, y'all have to go listen to Kenny one day, go and do a DJ set, because he did a great job. And maybe because it was 90s and everybody was nostalgic and the music was great. But shout out to Kenny Smooth for that. And then Saturday, the Nashville Cats played and we won. We are officially in first place because we played. It was number one versus number two. So as of now, if the championship game happens, it's going to happen in Clarksville at F&M Bank Arena. So excited about that. Hopefully we can get that and keep, they can keep the streak going. And then yesterday I didn't do nothing. I got my prescription for my meloxicam because, you know, I have hip dysplasia. I had ran out. I was like, I'm going out of town tomorrow. I need my pills. So I went and got those, laid down, didn't do nothing until today. And I'm going to do exactly what Crystal going to do, too, when I get off.
0: The bit.
1: I'm going to go get my toes done real quick because I'm going out of town. But then I'm going to bed. Sean.
2: Okay. It was a great weekend. Of course, we had, we did the off-clock happy hour at Jar 10. Had a good time out there. That's the first time doing it out there. So that was a fun time. Saturday, the Nashville Black Music Month kickback with Urbanite and We Sound Crazy was a great time out there at Nielsen's Greenbrier Distillery. So I had an amazing time out there. That was a lot of fun. And Sunday, I went to this Venezuelan restaurant that is in Antioch. It's off of Nolensville. It's right in the same shopping center with that Kroger on Nolensville Road. The name is slipping away for me, but it's in that same shopping center with that Kroger right there on the corner.
1: Nolensville and Oakley Creek.
2: Yes, okay. In the same shopping center.
1: Gotcha.
2: It is a authentic Venezuelan restaurant. When I tell you, I got some amazing pork chops with rice and some coleslaw, and oh my gosh, the food.
1: So they have Venezuelan pork chops, is what you're telling me.
2: Yes. And realistically, let me tell you this.
1: That's what you're saying.
2: Let me tell you, it really reminded me of like my grandmother's pork chops. The way they were fried, they were perfect. I mean, perfect. And not a drop of batter on them at all. They were just fried.
1: Venezuelan pork chops in Venezuela. That's what you're telling me.
2: Yes, that's what I'm telling you.
1: Authentic Venezuelan food.
2: I'm telling you, the way that it was done.
1: I'm going.
2: The way that it was done. Everything, especially when they got their pork, because they've got some shredded pork that was amazing, too. They've got some really good
1: food.
2: No, they don't do that. Now, the cabbage was like inside the coleslaw. They didn't have that. But you got to go. If you've never had authentic Venezuelan food, especially the spices they use, and especially the black beans and rice.
1: What's the name of it?
2: It's slipping me. I have to find it. I'll get it to you.
1: Where it's at.
2: Where it's at. It's on that. It's right there. The same shopping center. We're Kroger on Old Hickory and Nolensville Road. So go check it out. But it was a good time this weekend.
1: Yes, it was.
2: There's so many other black events that went down. We can't get to all of them.
1: There were. I was looking at Facebook like, dang.
2: Yes.
1: Because C-Wiz had a block party, basically. An outdoor party.
2: Yeah, C-Wiz was at Rosemary on Sunday, I believe. And that was a packed out event, too. And of course, everything in downtown with the Freedom Celebration. Had a great time over the weekend. So, black people, you was out and about.
1: Good job, guys.
2: Now, you did have a little problem at Carol Ann's, and we will talk about that because I don't know what y'all was doing. But we'll get into that. News of the Cruise is on the way on the 615 Wake Up on 92Q.
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5: A better life with Dr. Sanjay Gupta.
6: By age 35, two-thirds of American men will experience some degree of noticeable hair loss. And by age 50, about 85% of men will have significantly thinning hair. That's according to the American Hair Loss Association. Now, one dermatologist explained that hair loss can either be genetic or it can be triggered by stress, illness, surgery, medications, major life events. No matter the cause, a lot of men, understandably, are frustrated by hair loss because it seems like a loss of control. You can take great care of your scalp by all sorts of expensive lotions and potions, but that might not matter. There are some tried and true medications that might work, like minoxidil or finasteride. But another solution is just shaving it off, and I've heard more and more how liberating this can be for a lot of guys. That's the ultimate control of their appearance. I'm Dr. Sanjay Gupta, helping you live a better life.
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1: Are you going to reform DCS? Are you going to fire Commissioner Quinn and hold DCS accountable?
2: A Tennessee lawmaker is calling for an investigation into Tennessee's DCS. Details coming up on News for the Crews.
3: All right, that is on the way in just a couple minutes. Right now, it's time to get your praise on. Here's the McQuarrie sisters, Shake It Off, right here on the 615 Wake Up on 92Q. Wake up.

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2: State Representative Afton Bain is calling on federal officials to launch a sweeping investigation into the Tennessee Department of Children's Services, citing what she describes as decades of documented failures and alleged civil rights violations affecting families across the state.
3: The testimony from these 14 families allege systemic retaliation, allege sexual assault, allege falsified case documents from DCS workers. So we are really seeing a systemic type of corruption within DCS that needs to be intervened by the federal government.
2: Bain announced she has submitted 14 civil rights complaints to the U.S. Department of Health and Human Services, urging federal authorities to examine the agency's practices and determine whether DCS is complying with federal law.
4: Now, I will tell you this. For years, I have always heard situations with DCS.
2: Mm-hmm.
4: When it comes to how you're treating, you know, black kids and all that. I've heard so many horror stories.
2: Latino kids
4: of how DCS mm-hmm. is treating them. And now you're finding out how they're treating people, kids with disabilities. So Afton Bain, thank you for opening up the eyes, because I think I really, truly believe that we have been just turning a blind eye to what's been going on with children's services in this state. And finally, now you're putting it, exposing it to where it needs to be handled. It needs to be put out in the open and find out exactly what's going down, because I don't think it's ever, for years, decades, there's been a problem.
2: Those people that do things to disabled kids in general, but disabled kids need to be at the bottom of the jail.
5: Man.
4: Absolutely.
2: Under the rocks, under everything. Pissed me
5: That's the ultimate low
2: It is. It's one that cannot defend themselves and can't speak up for themselves, and you know that, so you take advantage of that, you deserve to burn in hell.
5: Mm-hmm.
4: You truly do. And especially treating our kids, period. Especially kids that are in the system, they're not asking to be in that situation.
2: Exactly.
4: Being removed from parents, or parents getting killed, or whatever the case, and then now they're in the system.
2: Mm-hmm.
4: I mean, as a state, we have to make sure that we're comforting our kids, and they shouldn't be put in situations to where we find it been discrimination or being treated unfairly.
2: They even said, we talked about it a little bit a few months ago about the offices where they have all of the beds and things. They're just sitting in there where these kids can, and then they have kids sleeping in offices, crowded in these offices. They're like, well, I need a child.
4: Right, yeah. Exactly.
2: I would love to have an adopted child.
4: Absolutely. Yeah, I've definitely considered
2: an older child.
4: Yeah, because the older kids, they truly get forgotten.
2: Yeah,
4: they are forgotten. And they're just left in the system until they turn 18, and then they're booted out.
5: Because everybody wants a newborn. Everybody wants somebody they can train the way, you know, or whatever. But the teenage kids, I feel real bad for them. Real bad.
4: Yeah, because it's an emotional drainage situation, because you have kids that feel like that nobody wants them.
5: Yeah.
4: And then you're a part of the system where you're being treated like you're not wanted. Think of the mental strain that's putting on a child when they become 18. Mental health is so weak at that point.
5: Yep.
4: So Afton Bain, thank you so much for exposing this.
2: Come talk to us, girl.
4: Yeah, come up here and talk to us about this, because we want to help you continue to keep pushing this out there, because it is something that definitely needs to be taken care of. Because clearly our governor didn't give a damn about fixing it for 2 terms he was in office. We got Catch Me Up is on the way. Jelly Roll's got something to say. It's a 615 Wake Up on 92Q.
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7: For more than a decade, the Environmental Working Group has put out a list of the so-called Dirty Dozen. These are the non-organic produce contaminated with the highest levels of pesticides. Well, this year, spinach topped the list, followed by kale, collard, mustard greens, strawberries, grapes, nectarines, peaches, cherries, apples, blackberries, pears, potatoes, and blueberries. Now, all these fruits and vegetables are part of a healthy diet, so no one is saying you shouldn't eat them. Point is, though, you could consider buying these items organic if and when you can, and then taking extra care when you wash them. The FDA recommends rinsing all fruits and vegetables, even the ones that are organic, under running water that is slightly warmer than room temperature. Don't use soap, bleach, or any fancy produce washes. I'm Dr. Sanjay Gupta, helping you live a better life.
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0: Me and my wife are best friends. We will always be best friends. We just got off the phone earlier today.
1: Why he sound like he trying to convince everybody that everything is okay? Because what he said was he didn't cheat. Everybody is speculating that he did. He said it wasn't me. But he said she's still my friend. We talk on the phone. I just saw her yesterday. Why are you telling us that?
2: But I think she also made a statement that she might be cheating, but he's already seeing somebody else.
3: What?
2: She said that herself. So this is all weird. All this is weird.
1: You can't, I mean.
3: Meanwhile, y'all still finna have some babies together.
1: That is
2: right.
1: Now so, he's gonna have to pay child support.
3: I'm confused.
2: And is all this of Jesus?
1: Is this of the Lord?
2: Is this of the Lord?
1: It doesn't sound like it's of the Lord.
2: It just sounds real messy. Mm-hmm.
3: This is not. Mm-hmm.
2: But we're going to talk about it in a second. Right now, it's T.I. Let them know. Yes, Jelly Roll. Let us know.
1: Let us know.
2: Because we don't know what the hell is going on, what you're doing.
1: We can handle
2: it. It just doesn't make any sense. It's T.I. Let them know right on the 615 Wake Up on 92Q.

0: Let's fill your teacup with Sissy Brown.
1: Ooh, girl.
2: I know you lying.
3: Catch me up then.
1: Catch me up then. Catch me
4: up. So Russell Simmons lives in Indonesia, right?
5: Yeah.
4: Smart man. Uh-oh, but you got caught. Now, somebody, a young lady, she filed a lawsuit in 2024 accusing him of rape. And despite him currently residing in Indonesia, he has to come back because it was dismissed before because the judge said that it was out of their jurisdiction.
5: Mm-hmm.
4: Well, they refiled it, and now he's got to come back and see what happens with that case.
5: I mean, that's the whole reason why he left the country, because he was trying to escape some of these allegations of rape and sexual assault. And now Def Jam is behind this whole lawsuit. So, like, oh, bro, bring your behind back here.
6: They gonna pounce on him when he get over here.
4: Yeah, it's gonna be another Diddy situation.
6: Yep.
4: I really feel like it is. Because I'm sure it's going to be more than just them. Because the Me Too is going to come out the woodwork.
6: Hashtag.
5: Mm-hmm. That sure will. Mm-hmm.
4: So Jelly Roll said that the internet is a lie. He's denying rumors about him cheating on his wife following the report that the two had split. Now, this is his him filing for divorce in May. And so many back and forth. Y'all going to have to help me out because I don't know what she said and what he said and who's telling the truth. But he said he did not cheat on that woman. He did not have relations.
6: Well, I heard it wasn't him anyway.
5: Yeah.
6: So he might be trying to make it look good for her, but I mean,
5: the rumors out there are floating around that maybe she has been doing some things.
6: Yeah.
5: And this is kind of stemmed. Something really happened.
4: I heard that she never stopped doing some things.
5: Yeah.
4: Y'all heard that too?
5: Yeah. So we've heard that as well.
6: They got a girl on the internet that is telling all their business and showing receipts with everything. So I'm listening to her.
5: Yeah. And then on top of that, even Bunny XO has said that, you know, that she's made it allegedly that he's out dating. He's already dating. Y'all just filed for a divorce.
4: Well, she can say that though. That don't mean it's true.
5: But why would you say that now though?
4: Because she could.
5: Right.
4: Clickbait.
5: But I understand that. But why? But it doesn't make any sense.
4: To put it on him. To put it on him as far as you're the reason why we're breaking up.
5: No. I don't think that she's making it. She's trying to not make it a bad thing. She's trying to make it look like that they're so cool and everything is good.
6: Yeah.
5: Because he's even already dating and we've both moved on. Y'all just filed for divorce like 5 minutes ago.
4: Well, that's what he just said just now. We are best friends. I just talked to her this morning. So they both doing the same thing.
6: This video of her out with a country singer though. Backstage with some country singer and she had them record her while she was up hugging, call him daddy something.
4: Oh,
6: so it's a lot going on with them.
5: It's confusing, but y'all still have kids outside of your, like, you're supposed to have kids while you're married.
4: I don't know if it's outside because they're still married and maybe the surrogate is already pregnant.
6: Yeah,
5: but they're not gonna be married much longer. But it's just weird.
4: You're gonna have
5: a surrogate and y'all gonna get divorced. You already moved out. He's already moved into another house. They have it's just weird how this all played out.
4: He moved into the other house.
5: But is this all of Jesus? I just don't know if it is.
6: It is not. And whatever happens at the end, don't come back over here, Jelly Roll.
4: Sad news. Grammy-nominated record producer Tay Keith was found dead in his home on Thursday here in Nashville. Police performed a welfare check, and his real name is Britavius Chambers. He was unresponsive in his Martin Street apartment in Nashville on Thursday afternoon. Police have not released who requested the welfare check, what prompted concern, or when Tay Keith was last heard from before officers arrived. That leaves the public timeline limited for now. What has been confirmed is that the investigation and the investigators are not treating this as suspicious.
5: Yeah, so we don't have a whole lot of information yet. We just know that we lost a great producer, born in Memphis, Tennessee, went to MTSU, loved by MTSU, loved by Tennesseans. So we don't know. As we get more details, we'll definitely keep you updated, though.
4: Mm-hmm. And for those that don't know, Tay Keith, he did Beyonce Before I Let Go.
5: Yeah.
4: Mm-hmm. He did Sicko Mode by Travis Scott.
5: Yeah.
4: And he did a lot of Sexy Red songs, including Get It Sexy and Pound Town, which he allegedly never got paid for before he
5: They were trying to work that out here recently. So obviously that's still going to be lingering too. So as we get more details, we'll keep you updated on this.
4: 29 years old.
5: 29.
4: He was doing big things.
5: He was.
4: Rest in peace, Taylor.
5: Absolutely. Absolutely. All right, we come back. Crystal the Eye is going to hit you with some things that she just don't like that's going to happen at the top of the hour on this Monday. It's a 615 Wake Up on 92. 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
0: 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Here's a 92Q weather forecast.
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2: SMV4 First Alert meteorologist Stefano DiPietro. It's a First Alert weather day, starting off with showers and thunderstorms this morning. Any storm producing heavy downpours, a lot of lightning, maybe even a gusty wind. There'll be additional hit and miss thunderstorms this afternoon, again with gusty wind.
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10: A better life with Dr. Sanjay Gupta.
11: By age 35, two-thirds of American men will experience some degree of noticeable hair loss. And by age 50, about 85% of men will have significantly thinning hair. That's according to the American Hair Loss Association. Now, one dermatologist explained that hair loss can either be genetic or it can be triggered by stress, illness, surgery, medications, major life events. No matter the cause, a lot of men, understandably, are frustrated by hair loss because it seems like a loss of control. You can take great care of your scalp by all sorts of expensive lotions and potions, but that might not matter. There are some tried and true medications that might work, like minoxidil or finasteride. But another solution is just shaving it off. And I've heard more and more how liberating this can be for a lot of guys. That's the ultimate control of their appearance. I'm Dr. Sanjay Gupta, helping you live a better life.
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2: 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Sean Good, Sissy Brown, and Crystal with an I. Right here on 92Q.

0: Wake it up. Wake it up, Nashville. It is Monday after this Black People Weekend. We was all out all over the city.
1: Happy post-Black People Weekend.
0: That's right. That's right. We're still celebrating Black Music Month. We still got a few more days left than that. But this is a 615 Wake Up. This is Sean Good. Wake up, Bellevue.
1: Hey, y'all. It's Sissy Brown. Wake up, Murfreesboro.
2: And this is Crystal with an I. Wake up, Hermitage.
0: Coming up, news for the crews today. There was a 12-year-old that was shot downtown over the weekend. Just incredible. We'll give you some details coming up.
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2: Now, Neo, we've been letting you slide with the breath of the ladies. Now, we ain't gonna let you slide with being
0: pissed. You got Sissy all choked
2: get
0: up.
2: Get yourself together, Sissy. We ain't gonna let you slide.
0: You got her all get choked up.
2: You is treating your baby mama now. We gonna get to it,
0: I don't know how you tie breath and baby mama together. How you tie that together?
2: Because you got to speak it. And when you speak it, that requires breath.
0: Just making no sense.
2: He said,
0: how you will tie anything to his breath.
2: I got some things I don't like about this
0: clearly
2: weekend.
0: You do. It is all the way. You got Sissy out of breath right now. Choked up and everything.
2: Was hilarious.
0: Wow.
1: I didn't think he was going to say it out loud.
2: It. You see how I tried to slide in there. No, she tried to.
0: All right, guys. We got to get it going with you on this Monday morning. Here's Biggie. This is going back to Cali right here on the 615 Wake Up on 92Q.

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0: 92Q Nashville's R&B throwbacks. That is Bobby Valentino with Slow Down. It's the 615 Wake Up with you on this Monday. 6:11 right now. Sister Brown, what's the weather doing?
1: 77 degrees right now. It's going to rain. There's some thunderstorms going on right now. Ending this morning and starting up again in the afternoon, a high of 79.
0: All right. You know, every Saturday night, the Boombox is on your radio, but on Saturday, July the 11th, we're doing it live. That's right. The Boombox Live is at Vibes Bar and Lounge with DJ C-Wiz, Daryl J, 30 and Up Nashville, and of course, 92Q. 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
1: Oh, baby, baby.
0: The 69 Boys. 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The 69 Boys. That's right. 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The Boombox Live at Vibes Bar and Lounge, Saturday, July the 11th, with the 69 Boys, 30 and Up Nashville, and of course, 92Q. 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It's now time for Crystal and I to tell you about some things she don't like.
2: No.
3: I don't like it.
2: Good Monday morning, everybody. It is your girl, Crystal with an I, and as we come off of this packed weekend of Juneteenth and Father's Day extravaganza, y'all know I got some things I don't like about it. And we gonna talk about it. Oh, I said it. Go ahead. Finding out some of you fathers are bad fathers during Father's Day weekend. Cause Faison Love, what you got going on? Now I'm all for FTK, but that's because I don't have any kids. You out here really living it. Big Worm, where is that weed money at? Take care of them children and pay up some of that child support. I don't like
4: how
2: it.
4: How much he owe?
2: A couple hundred thousand.
0: Yeah.
2: Oh, my goodness.
0: He paid in a minute.
2: He owe a couple hundred thousand.
0: He need a couple new movies.
2: He been
4: to one of them ice cream trucks back there.
0: Right.
2: I don't like it. How Neo was out here being father petty during Father's Day. Because what?
5: She needs a job. Okay, she needs something to do to where she can make money on her own. She currently has me on child support, and she told me that if she gets on Stream University, she'll take me off child support. So, do your man a favor. Put her on.
2: Now, how desperate you gotta be to put your woman on the internet so you don't have to pay for your own children? You made them, Neo. Now,
0: right.
2: Now I'm so sick in love songs looking ass. I don't like it. How Murfreesboro Road is going to be dry if black people don't get it together. Because how you get that mad where you want to break a bottle when you had two perfectly good fists to fight your way out?
0: Right. We're not going to have nothing left.
2: We ain't going to have nothing left on Murfreesboro Road fooling with y'all people. Now get it together. Not the restaurante.
4: Some of the best fried chicken in the city.
2: Man, okay. Black people that was at pool parties remaking the Montgomery Brawl or walking around with folding chairs. Black people don't take nothing serious. It was funny as hell, though, but y'all still don't take enough serious for me. I don't like it.
6: What?
2: How the same one screaming Happy Juneteenth is going to be in red, white, and blue for the 4th of July. Now listen, black people, we got to pick a holiday. We can't have all of them. We have literally been partying since May 5th. And that didn't even have nothing to do with us either.
0: It didn't.
2: We can't take over all of them. Okay, black people? Sure. I don't like it.
4: Okay. Actually, March 16th, St. Patrick's Day.
0: Right.
2: Yeah.
4: Then May. Then Memorial Day. It's all. You're right.
0: We're trying to own them all.
2: We're just trying to take over all these. We ain't been nothing through what they done been through, just like they ain't been through what we done been through. Y'all let them celebrate their times, and we going to keep ours. We already taking all their sports.
4: Anytime I'm off work, I'm celebrating. Period. Shoot.
0: All right, that is just a few things.
2: I'm crying.
0: Anytime I'm off work, I'm going to celebrate.
4: I mean, why not? What else I'm going to do?
2: I'm in tears.
0: This is 6:05 Wake Up on 92Q. Stick around.
7: Yo, what's up? It's Nate B from Nashville, Tennessee, and it's time for Keep It Moving Traffic.
8: Jordonia, Bradley Parkway southbound. There's an accident at Ashland City Highway. Emergency crews on the scene. No problems on 65 or 24. No unusual delays on 40 or 440. I'm Christy O'Brien.
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13: For decades, the prevailing wisdom for someone who's had a heart attack has been to put them on beta blockers for the rest of their life. But new research suggests that might not be necessary, and that the benefits of these medications probably taper off after a year or two. On the whole, and for the average person, beta blockers are very safe and very effective. But, as with any medication, they can come with a cost. A financial one, and also potential side effects. We're talking about things like fatigue, dizziness, dry mouth, dry eyes. I want to be clear when I say that you absolutely should talk to your doctor before starting or stopping any medication. Point is, if you're years out from a heart attack and you're in otherwise good health, you might want to ask your doctor about discontinuing beta blockers. You'll want to, of course, keep up a healthy lifestyle, diet, exercise, and sleep. I'm Dr. Sanjay Gupta, helping you live a better life.
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1: Are you going to reform DCS? Are you going to fire Commissioner Quinn and hold DCS accountable?
2: A Tennessee lawmaker is calling for an investigation into DCS. Also, a 12-year-old is dead from a downtown shooting. A stabbing at Carolines leaves three people critically injured. And the Clark Montgomery County Schools admitted that the driver that was driving at the time of collision had a medical emergency. More details on News for the Cruise.
3: Wow, a lot to talk about. 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
3: 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Right now, here's Coco Jones. 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
1: In a new court filing, the Clark Montgomery County School System admitted that the driver that was driving at the time of the collision veered from its lane and struck a dump truck. However, they did deny that the driver caused the bus to veer in the opposite lane, arguing the driver suffered an unforeseeable sudden loss of consciousness or physical incapacity due to a stroke, cardiovascular failure, or another medical event just before the crash. State Representative Afton Bain is calling on federal officials to launch a sweeping investigation into the Tennessee Department of Children's Services, citing what she describes as decades of documented failures and alleged civil rights violations affecting families across the state.
2: There you go.
1: Metro Police announced Sunday evening that a 12-year-old boy passed away after being shot near downtown Nashville, according to the Metro Police Department. Officers assigned to the Entertainment District responded to reports of gunfire near the intersection of Representative John Lewis Way and Diedrich Street. When officers arrived, they found the child, later identified as Demarion Moorhead, suffering from a gunshot wound to the head at Union Terrace. He unfortunately passed away from his injuries. Three people were transported to the hospital after an individual attacked them with a beer bottle during an alleged altercation at Carol Ann's. Carol Ann's establishment did send out a statement saying the safety of our patrons remains our highest priority. We are committed to providing a fun, welcoming, and secure environment for everyone who visits Carol Ann's. We sincerely appreciate the overwhelming support from our loyal customers who consistently conduct themselves with respect and help make our venue a positive place. And that is your news for the crew.
2: Now, at your grown age, we shouldn't be doing this on Black, and it's Black People Month and Black People Weekend. Why are we out here trying to fight?
1: Yeah.
2: At Carol Ann's.
3: This is true.
2: Why are we doing? You're supposed to be down to get some hot wings.
1: Yeah, some catfish.
2: And catfish and listen to some music.
1: Yeah.
2: We out here fighting for breaking bottles and fighting people. Plus, what is this?
3: It's not big enough in there for none of that. None of that.
2: It's
3: especially
2: not.
3: Especially as grown adults.
1: A drunk ain't nothing. And I'm saying nothing, but a drunk ain't that.
2: Yeah, it's not. It's not. So what we out here?
1: It's crazy.
2: What is this? What the 1960s? What we Grease? Hey, breaking glasses?
1: Like, making a shake.
2: What are we doing?
3: Hey, you said Bonanza was old. You said Grease.
2: Now Bonanza is older than Grease. Jesus. Bonanza is what my great grandmother used to watch.
3: I'm trying to see, at the end of the day, does nobody fight fair no more? Even if y'all were getting into
2: just use your fist.
1: Yeah. You can even use one of those things. You can even use those.
3: Yeah, that's the new weapon.
1: Go ahead.
2: But just use your fist.
3: You know,
2: why you got to break out glasses and try to cut somebody's artery? Just learn how to fight. If you're going to get into an altercation, then learn how to use your hands.
1: Yeah.
3: And then y'all wonder why we don't have nothing. Don't have nothing. No, they done shut these down. They done shut that down.
1: But you know what's crazy, too? The same thing happens on Broadway.
2: It does.
1: All the time.
2: But nobody talks about it.
3: It doesn't. Just like that lady that did that standoff out east and it never showed up on the news.
1: Don't just show up.
2: Nobody talks about it. But when it's a Black establishment, it's all over the news. Everybody's talking about it. Everybody's up in arms. We need to shut this place down.
1: Hence the stereotype.
2: It is. So stop doing that because this stuff happens on Broadway all the time.
1: Just go walk downtown on Broadway on Saturday night. You're going to see a few of them.
2: You can walk down on a Thursday night and see that happen on downtown Broadway. Because sometimes when they get drunk, they don't know what they're doing. And half of them end up in the Cumberland, which I don't understand that either. It does happen. I don't know why. Why does that happen? You know how far the Cumberland is from one in places?
1: That is true.
2: Why does that happen? But you don't know. Nobody ever talks about it. But when we happen in one of our establishments, that's what happens. It goes down. It's ridiculous. But Black people be better. You a 40-year-old man. You a 40-year-old man. Be better about that. Coming up, if you want to celebrate the country's birthday, we got tickets for you to go see the fireworks. It's coming up on the 615 Wake Up on 92Q. Stick around.
4: What's up, everyone? It's Amaya Harris from Nashville, Tennessee, and it's time for Keep It Moving Traffic.
5: Jordonia, Bradley Parkway, southbound at Ashland City Highway. We've got an accident blocking the left lane. White's Creek, Bradley Parkway, northbound. There's a crash before Clarksville Pike on the shoulder. And Hadley, 22nd Avenue North, an accident south of Herman Street. I'm Christy O'Brien.
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6: We're back. Let's go. And it's your turn to win on the 615 Wake Up.
7: Right now.
6: Are you ready?
8: Are you ready?
9: Is you ready? You say you ready. Whole squad ready.
8: Yeah.
9: Is you ready?
8: We ready.
9: Yeah, I know you ready.
8: Oh, yeah, we ready.
9: You think you ready? Whole squad ready.
10: Are you ready to win tickets to go celebrate the 250th birthday of our country?
8: And you already know when that is. The 4th of July.
10: 4th of July. You're going to get a VIP little access area. We can watch the fireworks and be down there in the middle of all the festivities. But you got to play our game, which
8: you
10: is
8: get
10: Next
8: to see
10: Clue.
8: Boys and Men and Neo and everything.
10: That's right. And you got to play the game. It's called Next Clue. Break it down, sis.
8: I have three clues. You only have one answer. I'm giving you the first clue. If you're unsure, you don't know, you say Next Clue. I give you the second clue. If you're unsure, you don't know, you say
10: Next Clue.
8: Now, the third clue, you only get 3 seconds and you have to answer prior to the buzzer. If you answer after the buzzer, you don't get the tickets. If you answer before the buzzer, when the buzzer goes off, you okay if you get it right.
10: Okay. It's that simple. So get ready for it. If you want to go
8: this
10: down there.
8: This was real easy.
10: Is it?
8: Yeah,
10: is it real easy?
8: I'm starting off easy.
10: Okay. She's giving, since y'all a little tired from the weekend, she's giving y'all a little bit of a break.
8: My brain wasn't working good, so I had to give him an easy one.
10: So if you want to win these tickets to go down and hang out for the 4th of July, 615-737-9292 is the number to call. Call us right now for your chance to win these tickets and be the fireworks and be down there and see Boyz II Men and Neo and be in the midst of all this. Probably going to be over 300,000 people down there for 4th of July.
8: And you get into VIP.
10: And you get the VIP access. So give us a call, 615-737-9292. We'll get us a winner coming up. Here's Aaliyah, Are You That Somebody, right here on the 615 Wake Up on 92Q. Wake up, Nashville.
11: 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Here we go.

0: 92.5 Nashville's R&B and Throwbacks. That is Aaliyah. Are you that somebody? So 615 Wake Up. Looks like we want to give you a clue to this game.
1: Y'all ain't getting it.
0: Y'all not getting it. You're struggling a little bit. So, Sissy Brown, give him a clue.
1: I'm going to give you this. You know, here we go. He is known for being an undercover brother.
0: Known for being an undercover brother. All right. So you got to get that clue. So you got to get three. There's three total clues.
1: That is the... Come on.
0: She just gave you a big one right there.
1: That was a big one, yeah.
0: So if you know who this is, you can win these passes to be in the VIP area for the 4th of July celebration. You got some snacks, some beverages, plus you get a nice little stage view to see Boyz II Men, Ne-Yo, and several other acts.
1: And the fireworks.
0: You're going to be right there in the heart of it. You get VIP treatment. So call us right now, 615-737-9292, for your chance to win this nice 4th of July VIP package. We'll get us a winner after DJ,

0: 92Q. Good morning. Who's this?
1: Good morning. This is Tanya. How are y'all?
0: Hey, Tanya. Tanya. I'm going to give you these three clues and see if you can get the answer. Your first clue. He is an American comedian and actor.
1: Eddie Griffin.
0: Yes, ma'am.
2: That's who it is. Right, I mean, right off the rip. Well, congratulations, Tanya.
0: Yes, okay.
2: You're going to be downtown for the 4th of July celebration with his VIP access. This will be the fireworks, beverages, snacks, and you'll be able to see Boyz II Men and Ne-Yo in a nice little spot. So congratulations.
1: Yes, my first time winning with 92.
2: There you go.
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5: Smyrna, 24 eastbound past the Rocky Fork Road overpass. We've got an accident blocking the left lane. Georgetonia, Bradley Parkway southbound at Ashland City Highway. Accident moved to the right shoulder. And Hadley, 22nd Avenue North, crash south of Herman Street. I'm Christy O'Brien.
6: 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Here's a 92Q weather forecast.
7: I'm WSMV4 First Alert meteorologist Stefano DiPietro. It's a First Alert weather day, starting off with showers and thunderstorms this morning. Any storm producing heavy downpours, a lot of lightning, maybe even a gusty wind. There'll be additional hit-and-miss thunderstorms this afternoon, again with gusty winds and heavier downpours being the main concern.
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19: For years, we've been talking about both the positive and negative effects of being on social media. And I would say, by and large, for older adults, social media is net positive. Not all positive, but net positive. Helps them keep in touch with friends and stay social. But for younger people, social media use, especially heavy use, tends to be net negative. In fact, according to this year's World Happiness Report, youth who use social media more than 5 hours a day reported a lower level of well-being. And researchers who study this sort of thing found that many teens wish these platforms didn't even exist, and yet they can't seem to stop using them. Experts we talked to largely suggested two things. Ideally, along with your friend group, take some time offline. Also, try to recurate your algorithm so it shows you posts that'll make you feel good. I'm Dr. Sanjay Gupta, helping you live a better life.
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0: Nothing to do with that.
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0: He's saying that he didn't cheat, that it's not what everybody's thinking, and he is sick of the internet. 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
21: All right, so don't miss that. 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
0: Cancer season.
21: 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That's coming up. And to kick all that off is our boy DJ C-Wiz, a.k.a.
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21: 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She got so many sound effects.
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0: 92Q Nashville's R&B and throwbacks is the 615 Wake Up with a 25-minute. 7:25 is the time right now. It's 73 degrees out there. Rainy today. Rainy this afternoon. A high of 80 degrees. Make sure you guys join us on the 4th of July because Nashville Black Yacht Weekend is happening. We outside, baby. And you can win your way to the Land and Water Party by listening to the Kenny Smooth Show today around 12 o'clock and celebrate the 4th in style. Make sure you listen up for that because it's going down today and all week long.
1: It's getting yachty.
0: Period. And pontooning. And jet ski. Yeah.
1: And slingshot. Okay.
0: Yeah, and bass boaty.
2: We get it. We get it, y'all. We get it. We get it. We get it. We get it.
3: Jesus.
0: But right now, it's time for some birthday.
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birthday today on this June the 22nd. Happy birthday goes out to Bob the Drag Queen, who is 40. Portia Williams is 45. Donald Faison is 52. Carson Daly is 53. Schooly D is 60. Amy Brenneman is 62. And Meryl Streep, 77 years old today. Happy birthday to all those celebrities. Local birthdays. Happy birthday to Carita Thomas, Robert Charles Gaddy, Jerry Smith Jr., LaShanta Lampkin, Louis Jolly, Alonzo Gibson, Melton Bass Shelton, Candy Marthal, Trenika West, mm-hmm. Lance Bailey, Kenneth Anthony. Happy birthday to all those people out there. And the winner of tickets going out to the National Museum of African.

0: The way you don't want to miss this, because Jelly Roll is confusing the hell out of us with this divorce. We don't know what y'all doing. We'll talk about it on the 615 Wake Up on 92Q.
1: What's up? This is your girl Charisma from Nashville, coming from the north side. And now it's time for Keep It Moving Traffic.
2: Mount Juliet, 40 westbound before the Wilson-Davidson County line. Accident blocks the three left lanes. Stop traffic from Golden Bear Gateway. Bellevue, 40 eastbound before Old Hickory Boulevard West. Accident moved to the shoulder. And South Nashville, 24 eastbound at Murfreesboro Pike. Crash blocks the right lane. I'm Christy O'Brien.
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5: By age 35, two-thirds of American men will experience some degree of noticeable hair loss. And by age 50, about 85% of men will have significantly thinning hair. 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No matter the cause, a lot of men, understandably, are frustrated by hair loss because it seems like a loss of control. You can take great care of your scalp by all sorts of expensive lotions and potions, but that might not matter. 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But another solution is just shaving it off. And I've heard more and more how liberating this can be for a lot of guys. 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I'm Dr. Sanjay Gupta, helping you live a better life.
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0: Me and my wife are best friends. We will always be best friends. We just got off the phone earlier today.
1: How are you trying to justify breaking up?
2: Right.
3: Man, what?
1: That's crazy.
4: That right there shows there's more to this story.
3: A lot more.
4: You out here having to do a show and then you got to talk about why y'all broke up and we still friends. And I don't get it. I don't get it, Jelly Roll.
1: And he said the internet is wrong about everything. But there's a lot of stuff going around, so it's coming up.

0: Catch Me Up. Yeah. These two got a lot of stuff.
1: Yeah, they got lots of stuff going on.
2: I don't think they involved the Lord in this.
1: I don't think you consulted Jesus. I don't really think you did, Jelly Roll. We're going to talk about it, though. Catch Me Up is on the way. My name is Chris Brown, Young Thug. This is Go Crazy, right on the 615 Wake Up on 92Q. Wake up.

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1: Catch me up, Dean.
2: What?
3: I know, you lying.
1: Catch me up, Dean. Catch me
4: up. Sad news for the music industry. Grammy-nominated record producer Tay Keith was found dead in his home in Nashville on Thursday. Police performed a welfare check and they found him, his real name is Britavius Chambers, unresponsive in his Martin Street apartment in Nashville on Thursday afternoon. Police have not released who requested a welfare check, what prompted concern, or when Tay Keith was last heard from before officers arrived. So there is the timeline that's really not known right now, but it has been cleared of suspicious activity.
2: Yeah, so we'll give you more information as we get more information on it, but it is sad. You know, Memphis lost an up-and-coming legend as far as the music game.
4: Yeah, he was huge.
2: MCSU.
4: Yeah. Do you know he had the most number ones in a year? It's 6 number ones as a producer, the most of any producer out there.
2: Yeah,
4: he had 6.
1: At 29.
4: 29 years old.
2: He definitely was a force to be reckoned with, so we're praying for his entire family.
4: And MTSU is devastated because he was really involved. He was an alumni, but he was really involved with MTSU.
2: Yeah, I was really just talking to some people at MTSU because we're talking about doing some things to bring back black alumni into the college.
4: Yeah.
2: And his name was brought up in bringing some people back that have showing what you can do coming out of MTSU. So it was really sad.
4: A judge has ruled that Russell Simmons must face a lawsuit filed by a former Def Jam executive who accused him of rape despite him living in Indonesia. She filed it in federal court in 2024. The case was dismissed, and a judge found the court lacked jurisdiction because he lived in Indonesia. Well, they refiled it, and now the judge says that Russell Simmons has to come back and face the music.
1: Unfold your legs and come on back over here. You know, you stay Indian style all the time.
2: All the time. He left the country trying to avoid this stuff, but it didn't work out, bro. Now you got to come back and face all this. And Def Jam is also a part of this, too. They are like, they ain't on your side. They're not on your side.
4: You move. You moved for that reason, not because, you know, something was wrong over here. You were trying to get away.
2: Trying to get away from something, stuff that you did. Y'all, stuff comes back. When you start doing things, it does come back on you. What's done in the dark will come back to light.
4: Hashtag Me Too is going to come out the woodwork.
1: It sure is, because I think he did something to Me Too.
2: Oh, Jesus.
4: Okay, Jelly Roll. He said the internet is a lie. He addressed rumors about him cheating on his wife following a report that the two had split, and he filed for divorce in May. There's been so many rumors about why they're filing for divorce, and now he's talking about how they're still best friends. She's like, oh, he's dating somebody else. We're good. But what are the rumors y'all been hearing?
2: Oh, there's all been all kinds of things.
4: It's all hearsay. This is all allegedly.
2: It's all hearsay.
1: All allegedly.
2: Because there was a thing that she was actually had never really stopped messing with people. Crystal saw there's some girl online that has been telling a bunch of stuff.
1: The girl online, she's telling so much of their business and having receipts with it that she said she's been getting death threats. That Jelly's being allegedly being investigated by the Metro Police Department. Like, it's so much stuff. So I feel like it's bigger than this divorce.
4: Yeah. So the bunny girl says she's been doing it. Is she an escort?
1: She's a porn star.
4: The continuation is that she's continuing to do porn allegedly.
2: And I think there was a podcaster that they did a podcast that basically allegedly paid this podcaster for them to be on the show. They brought her into Nashville, and then somehow or another she was brought out of a bar somewhere downtown.
1: Their bar,
2: drugged and everything else. They were carrying her, and just so happened
4: we didn't hear about this.
2: And it just so happened that TMZ was there, but they don't really have offices here. But they knew exactly when she was coming out this bar. And
1: the girl said that Jelly Roll and them is paying TMZ to put out trash stories on people.
4: But why?
2: I don't know. There's a lot of alleged stories, and even the fact that Bunny even said that Jelly Roll is back out in the dating scene. Y'all just filed for divorce 5 minutes ago.
1: Just filed.
4: Well, do you think he wasn't in the dating scene before he got the divorce?
2: I don't know. But I just Jelly Roll. The question is. Is this of God? No. Did you talk to Jesus about all this?
4: Did you talk to the Lord when you woke up?
2: Because I'm just trying to figure out.
1: Did you let him know that you was finna return one of the gifts that he gave you? Because you did say, but it was a gift
2: you
1: from God.
2: You did say that. So now you giving it back.
1: You
2: didn't like the gift anymore? You wanted to give it back?
1: Return to sender is crazy.
4: Maybe she don't like his little skinny tail because he was a big boy. You know, some women like big boys. And he done lost all that weight. He looked sick.
2: But his pockets got fatter.
1: Yeah, they did.
4: But is he sharing?
2: Oh,
4: but he gonna have to now.
2: He ain't got all yours.
1: He gonna have to now.
2: They had multiple houses. They've already moved out of the big house they were sharing. She's in one other house. He's in another house, apparently. That's all alleged as well, too. Everything's happening way too fast.
1: Y'all
2: just had filed divorces a couple days ago.
1: And for a lot of this stuff to just now be happening. But whatever happens in the end, General, you keep your ass over there with them.
2: Yeah, don't try to roll back on the other side of the fence.
5: Y'all wrong.
2: Don't try to roll back on the other side of the fence. We know what you're doing.
5: Hey, big head.
1: Right. You ain't mentioned us since you've been gone.
6: What's up, Nashville? This is comedian Niche Dog out of Louisville, Kentucky, and it's time for Keep It Moving Traffic.
7: Mount Juliet, 40 westbound before the Wilson-Davidson County line. We've got an accident blocking the three left lanes. Stop traffic from Gallatin. South Nashville, 24 eastbound at Murfreesboro Pike, a crash in the right lane. And Antioch, Murfreesboro Pike, an accident at Mount View Road. I'm Christy O'Brien.
0: Heat is crazy. Here's a 92Q weather forecast.
8: I'm WSMV4 First Alert meteorologist Stefano DiPietro. It's a First Alert weather day, starting off with showers and thunderstorms this morning. Any storm producing heavy downpours, a lot of lightning, maybe even a gusty wind. There'll be additional hit and miss thunderstorms this afternoon, again with gusty winds and heavier downpours being the main concern.
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16: For decades, the prevailing wisdom for someone who's had a heart attack has been to put them on beta blockers for the rest of their life. But new research suggests that might not be necessary, and that the benefits of these medications probably taper off after a year or two. On the whole, and for the average person, beta blockers are very safe and very effective. But, as with any medication, they can come with a cost. A financial one, and also potential side effects. We're talking about things like fatigue, dizziness, dry mouth, dry eyes. I want to be clear when I say that you absolutely should talk to your doctor before starting or stopping any medication. Point is, if you're years out from a heart attack and you're in otherwise good health, you might want to ask your doctor about discontinuing beta blockers. You want to, of course, keep up a healthy lifestyle, diet, exercise, and sleep. I'm Dr. Sanjay Gupta, helping you live a better life.
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4: It's the all at the end of it.
5: Real.
4: Coming up in just a couple minutes. I know. She added extra syllable to everything. Coming up in just a couple minutes, it is what you said.
6: So Father's Day just finished, right?
4: Yeah.
6: There is a young lady that is upset because her husband is mad because she helped her other kids that are not his get gifts for their dads.
4: And they're upset about it.
6: And the husband is mad about it.
4: All right. Stay around because it could be a twist of this story. Stick around for it. What you said is on the way. Right now, here's Usher. You made me wanna. Right here on the 615 Wake Up on 92Q. Wake up now.

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0: in a really tough spot with my husband right now, and it all revolves around Father's Day. We have a beautiful blended family, but it's a bit complex. We have kids together, but I also have children with two other men. Here's the issue. I was trying to help my kids organize gifts for their fathers this year. I think it's important to encourage them to appreciate their dads regardless of the family dynamics. However, my husband is completely upset and hurt by this. He feels like the burden and expense of getting those gifts should fall on the other dad's wives, not us. But they are my kids too. He thinks that since they are my kids, it's not his responsibility. And honestly, he resents me spending time and effort organizing it, but I did it anyway. Me and my other kid's father have a decent co-parenting relationship, but I'm trying to keep the peace and make sure the kids can show love to their biological fathers. I don't want neither one of them, and I only help the kids get the gifts. I feel like I'm being made to choose between keeping my husband happy and supporting my kids. Right now, he's furious and won't talk to me because I helped, but I don't feel bad. Should I?
1: All right, ladies. Should she feel bad in doing this? And fellas, what do you think about this? How do you feel about it? Have you experienced this before? Are you dealing with that kind of different family dynamic? Is she wrong? Should she feel bad? Should she not do this at all? We want to hear from you. 615-737-9292 is the number. Don't forget, you can also text that same number. We'll get your responses coming up in just a few minutes. Let's throw it back to Earth, Wind, and Fire. This is September right here on the 615 Wake Up. All Nashville's R&B and throwbacks. We're 92Q. Wake up, Nashville. We'll be right back.

0: said.
1: 92Q, good morning. What you said?
2: Good morning. I think the mom is 100% right. It's not whatever the mom and the dad has going on has nothing to do with the children, and she's raising good humans by going and making sure that the dad has something for Father's Day. Her husband is an emotionally immature boy. Like, it's grow up.
1: Mm-hmm.
2: It's simple. It's not that deep, sir. Like, you're the husband. What's the problem?
1: Exactly. Right. Thank you, girl. 92Q, good morning. What you said?
3: Yes, ma'am. This young lady failed to give the complete context of who paid for these gifts.
1: Does that matter?
3: Yes, if she paid for it out of her own money, that's one thing. But if she took it out of a joint account they may have, oh, she 100% fine. Because that man shouldn't have to bear any expense at all for this thing, whatever she called herself to do. So she didn't give a complete story.
1: If it came out of her personal account, it's okay. If it came out of the joint account, the husband has every right to be upset.
3: Yes, that's how I feel, because she didn't give that information.
0: All right. So, we got to go. Thank you, man. All right. Welcome back to the 615 Wake Up. So the situation is,
1: he's so tender with it. Be aggressive with that, right, man. Just pull that up.
0: Pull it up.
4: It's crazy.
0: So you got a mom here. She's got a husband and she's got kids with a couple other different guys. And she wants to make sure that all of her kids are acknowledging their fathers on Father's Day. So she's organizing it for the other kids. Of course, her husband, she got that taken care of. They got kids together. She got that taken care of with them. But for the two other baby daddies she's got, she's making sure the kids, she's helping get it organized and make sure that they got gifts for them to recognize their father. And so it sounds like, without saying it directly, she's paying for these. She's fronting the money for these gifts so those kids can celebrate their dad for Father's Day. Well, her husband doesn't like it. He's upset about it. Upset about it all. He thinks that she should not be doing that at all, and he doesn't want to take on the responsibility, especially the financial responsibility of her making sure the other dads, because he feels like their wives should be handling that with the kids.
1: I mean, he act like they buying him a car or
0: exactly.
1: something.
0: Exactly.
1: Shoot.
0: But this is the mother, and she has kids, and she's trying to keep a civil relationship with those baby daddies, and so she feels like this is the right thing to do. Now she's also teaching her kids a lesson to make sure they're acknowledging their father, but her husband is mad. He's not talking to her, and he thinks she should not be doing. He's furious.
1: But these are technically his kids, too, because they're married.
0: Exactly. You know, so they're still stepkids in this situation. But she says, I don't feel wrong about it. And I think what I'm doing is the right thing. How do you feel? Do you think she's doing the right thing by fronting the bill for her other kids and make sure they're celebrating their dads? 615-737-9292 is the number. Keep calling us. We want to get more of your responses. And they'll be coming up after Jill Scott. This is Pressure right here on the 615 Wake Up on 92Q.
1: Don't do it.
0: Don't do it.
1: I can't believe it.

0: 92Q, good morning. What you said?
1: Good morning, my sisters and brothers.
0: Good morning.
1: I love that topic right there because I was the guy that married a lady, had five kids, and I had two of my own. So we became the Brady Bunch. Now, as far as buying presents, I would want them to honor their father just as well as they give me gifts. In fact, that's what happened this year. So don't be a jerk. Don't worry so much about the money, but share the love.
0: Exactly. All right,
1: have a good day.
2: You too. Good man. Good man.
0: 92Q, good morning. What you said?
3: Hey, what's up? It's Mav. I'm going to say this as a man, that we got an epidemic of emotionally stunted, immature guys that can't seem to get out of their own way. So when you accept somebody as part of your family, it's not conditional. It's like, oh yeah, I get you Christmas presents, but I'm not gonna help with the Father's Day stuff. These brothers need to stand up on their business and stop being these insecure men. That's what it is. That's what I'm thinking of. Insecure, because even the fact that he said what he said about getting the gifts or whose money it was or whatever the guy said, that none of that matters. If you say that's your kid, take care of it like this your kid. Go all in or go home. That's me.
0: Period.
3: Thank you. Y'all
0: thank
3: later.
0: You.
3: Have a good one.
0: You too. 92Q, good morning. What you said?
4: How I feel is, you know, he shouldn't be jealous because the kids still have their father in their life. He should work with, I mean, what is the jealousy about? Because if that's not his kids and his father and their father is still in their life, that's okay for him to get a present too. But you can't do that jealousy stuff. Y'all should work together as a family, as a family. You're the father, he's the stepfather. So, I mean, you can't just step on the kids, you know, feelings about how they feel about their father more than how they feel about you or his wife.
0: All right. Thank you, girl.
5: Thank you so much. All right, Sister Brown, what we got on text?
0: Elaine said, organize gifts. If there's a healthy, devoted relationship between kids and biological dad, then recognizing them is good. However, the big to-do should focus on husband who's there every day. You may be doing too much. Has the dads earned that attention? Because it's not mandatory just because they're dad. Michelle said, do what now? How is it another woman's responsibility? Never mind, I'm gonna mind my business. And Danielle said, as adults, we must teach our children to honor and respect their parents, to show them healthy relationships no matter the dynamic. It really shows a lack of maturity on the husband's part of what you are teaching. Sometimes it also takes the maturity of the wife to build on godly foundations to continue, even though there is noise from your counterpart. When God gave direction for Noah to build the ark, he was met with outside noise, but he persevered because the bigger picture was the goal.
5: All right. So the situation is you got a mom here. She's currently married, but she's got other kids with two other guys. And so it's Father's Day, of course. She made sure her kids took care of her husband and got that squared away. But she also will make sure their other kids are taking care of their dad. So she's organizing it, and possibly, without saying it directly, she's footing the bill for those Father's Day gifts for her kids to give to their dad. Her husband's not having it. He is upset about it. He thinks that that's the responsibility of their wives and not her. Even though he's still the stepdad of these kids, he thinks that she should not be doing this. He doesn't want to foot the bill. He's furious about it. He's not even talking to his wife right now. He's so mad about the fact that she is helping her other kids get the gifts so they can celebrate their father for Father's Day.
0: He must have got socks, and then the daddy's got a Movado.
5: Right.
0: He got them a Movado watch or something.
5: Exactly.
0: He got some socks and underwear.
5: So do you think that she's wrong or right for doing this? Or how do you think the dad is overreacting? Or is he right for how he's feeling about her wanting to help her other kids and the other baby daddy? 615-737-9292 is the number. Keep calling us. We're also going to get your text message as well, and we get our responses coming up at the bottom of the hour. It's a 615 Wake Up right here on 92Q. Stick around.
6: This is Jay from Blackman Elementary, and it's time to keep it moving traffic.
7: Franklin, 840 eastbound on the off-ramp to 65 north. We've got a crash. Delays from Lewisburg Pike. South Nashville, 24 eastbound at Murfreesboro Pike. There's an accident in the right lane. Music Row, Music Square W, a crash at Grand Avenue. I'm Christy O'Brien.
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21: For decades, the prevailing wisdom for someone who's had a heart attack has been to put them on beta blockers for the rest of their life. But new research suggests that might not be necessary, and that the benefits of these medications probably taper off after a year or two. On the whole, and for the average person, beta blockers are very safe and very effective. But, as with any medication, they can come with a cost. A financial one, and also potential side effects. We're talking about things like fatigue, dizziness, dry mouth, dry eyes. I want to be clear when I say that you absolutely should talk to your doctor before starting or stopping any medication. Point is, if you're years out from a heart attack and you're in otherwise good health, you might want to ask your doctor about discontinuing beta blockers. You'll want to, of course, keep up a healthy lifestyle, diet, exercise, and sleep. I'm Dr. Sanjay Gupta, helping you live a better life.
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1: Good morning.
2: In the words of my man Stanley from the movie Friday, man, Pop's tripping. I mean, this dude is really going way too far about this. And then here's the other thing. When the shoe's on the other foot for Mother's Day, does he make sure that his wife is taken care of from all four of his kids? Are the other fathers tripping because he made sure that his wife on Mother's Day got something from their children and who are his stepkids? You have to make sure that you're even on both sides. See, you can't trip when it's Father's Day and she did something for them on Father's Day, but then on Mother's Day, and hopefully he does, God knows, hopefully he's not just saying, well, y'all daddy's got to do that, and I'm not, but he seemed like the type that would be doing some stuff like that. So, yeah, he tripping. He way off base on this. Father's Day is about celebrating fathers, especially black fathers. So, happy Father's Day, fathers.
3: Thank you, honey. 92Q, good morning. What you said?
4: If he got mad this year, my questions are, is this the first year she's done this? Has she been doing it in the previous years for those two children that are outside of her marriage, and he wasn't aware of it? Because I'm assuming if he's mad this year, he should have been mad all the other years that she's been spending money on those other children, getting their dad gifts for Father's Day. And furthermore, if she works, then that's her part of her money that she's able to provide for those other children to get something for their dad. So that's just the way I'm thinking at this point here. Why all of a sudden she's furious this year?
3: Yeah. Good point.
1: Good point.
3: Thank you.
1: Thank you so much. All right. So you got a wife. She's currently got a husband. She's got kids with her current marriage, but she's got two other baby daddies, and it's Father's Day. She wants to make sure that all of her kids are taking care of their fathers. So she's arranging it, and she's probably footing the bill to make sure that all the other dads getting a good Father's Day gift from their kids that she has with them. Her current husband, mad about it. He's furious. He's not even talking to his wife. He does not believe that she should be doing that. He doesn't think that he should be footing the bill for something that their wives should be doing, even though these are his wife's kids with these guys. He thinks she should not be doing it. He's mad. He's not even talking to his wife. His wife thinks she's doing the right thing. Is she doing the right thing? Is she not? Is the husband, is he overreacting, or is he standing on business, and do you believe he's reacting the way that he should have? 615-737-9292. We'll take more of your comments, plus our comments are coming up right after Beyonce, Love on Top, right here on the 615 Wake Up on 92Q. Wake up, Nashville. Wake up, Nashville.

0: 92Q, good morning. What you said?
1: I think they should let bygones be bygones. If the children don't come visit and they're not on a friendly basis with the other parents, then I think that, like most people are saying, the children's mother that they're with now should foot the bill for Father's Day. And she shouldn't be doing this.
0: Hmm. Okay.
1: That's the way I feel about it.
0: All right.
2: All right.
0: Thank you, lady.
2: Thank you so much. Okay.
0: 92Q, good morning. What you said?
3: First of all, thank you for bringing enlightening our experiences in life.
0: Oh, thank you.
3: I just appreciate helping our future, you know?
0: Mm-hmm.
3: I call in a lot, but I really think there are some people who like to be messy. And I came in on the end of it, mm-hmm. but he has a right. That father has stepped up. He loved them. My brother was in a situation. He adopted his daughter, and she goes in his name a month after they married. There are things

0: Sissy Brown's, is the right thing to do?
1: If my kids that are not his want to get their dad something for Father's Day and want me to help, that's what I'm going to do. It's from the kids. It's not from me. I don't want daddy. I have a whole husband. And if he is talking about she got to do it with her money, I wonder if they living with him, if she's getting child support, is he separating that money too? You know what I'm saying? If he's paying child, she said kids. So there's multiple. So she might be getting a little piece of chunk of change every month. But if that's the case, if she wants to compromise with it, if they are getting child support, use that child support money to give it back to him and get him a gift. If she wants to try to compromise with him, but it don't matter whose account it's in, it's both of their money. Don't worry, husband. We're going to do right by you, too. We're going to get you a nice gift, too. Don't be in your feelings and get your underwear in a wad because you're jealous that I'm trying to help keep a relationship, a co-parenting situation with the other fathers so that there won't be no drama. Because if you've never been in co-parenting and husband-kid drama, then you need to go on and stay that way because it is not fun. So, Mama, you did the right thing. And just to go on and take it out your account so he can shut up. Sean?
0: Daddy, you're being selfish. Because at the end of the day, you should be thankful and be happy that they have your wife and her baby daddies, they have strong enough relationships that she can do things like that. There's no mess. There's no drama that we know of. And she's making sure that those kids are taking care of their dad. She's teaching them a lesson, teaching them to respect their father, even in the situation where the mom and dad are not together. This is a learning opportunity for the kids as well, too, to see how co-parenting can work in this very different dynamic of a family. And you're being jealous. And you're being a little insecure because she's not trying to go back to them. She's just making sure the kids are showing some love to their father. They're her kids. They're her biological kids. Right. So you're saying that she can't do something for her biological kids?
1: And the other wife has to do it.
0: Yeah, that's silliness, it's selfishness, and you're a little insecure, and you need to go see somebody about that. Mm-hmm. Crystal. Yeah,
2: that's definitely emotional damage. Mm-hmm. Yep. Because why are you so mad about a card? That's probably the most they gonna get them, a card, some socks. That ain't nothing about $25, $30.
0: Right.
2: And you mad about that to where you ain't speaking to your wife? Yeah, you very insecure. I would have did it too. Especially if we're on good co-parenting terms. If we're on good co-parenting terms, why not buy something for my baby daddy from the kids? It ain't like I'm going out buying Jordans and outfits, all the stuff I would do for my husband or the person I'm with. Yeah, he tripping. Quit being emotional, sir.
0: Absolutely.
1: And it could even be a thank you. Like, thank you for not letting us have all this drama. We appreciate it.
0: Exactly.
1: You know?
2: Yes.
0: Yeah.
2: Emotional.
0: You're going to slip up and you're going to be the third baby daddy. She's going to move on to somebody else. I'm just saying. Get it together. It's a 6:05 Wake Up on 92Q. Stick around.
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4: Hi, this is Alana from Kip, Nashville, and it's time for Keep It Moving Traffic.
5: Bellevue, 40 eastbound before Old Hickory Boulevard West. Accident blocks the right shoulder. Edgewood, Shelby Avenue. There's a crash at South 5th Street and Franklin, 840 eastbound on the off-ramp to northbound 65. We've got an accident. I'm Christy O'Brien.
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3: A Better Life with Dr. Sanjay Gupta.
4: By age 35, two-thirds of American men will experience some degree of noticeable hair loss. And by age 50, about 85% of men will have significantly thinning hair. That's according to the American Hair Loss Association. Now, one dermatologist explained that hair loss can either be genetic or it can be triggered by stress, illness, surgery, medications, major life events. No matter the cause, a lot of men, understandably, are frustrated by hair loss because it seems like a loss of control. You can take great care of your scalp by all sorts of expensive lotions and potions, but that might not matter. There are some tried and true medications that might work, like minoxidil or finasteride. But another solution is just shaving it off, and I've heard more and more how liberating this can be for a lot of guys. That's the ultimate control of their appearance. I'm Dr. Sanjay Gupta, helping you live a better life.
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5: That's right. 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
5: Good luck out there. Stick around. More with your favorite morning show. The 615 Wake Up is coming up after Kehlani. This is Folded right here on Nashville's R&B and Throwbacks. We're 92Q. Wake up, Nashville.

0: 92Q Nashville's R&B Throwbacks. That's Kehlani with Folded. It is a 615 Wake Up. And coming up the top of the hour, it is your girl, Crystal the Eye. What you got for us?
1: A recap of the weekend. And between Juneteenth and Father's Day, y'all acted a fool this weekend.
0: They
1: and
0: did.
1: I got some things I don't like about it.
0: Out here trying to hit people, trying to cut people with glasses and broke bottles and stuff like that at your grown age.
1: Trying to get off of child support during Father's Day is crazy.
0: Isn't it crazy, though? Just doesn't make any sense. But I don't like that it's coming up the top of the hour, so don't miss it. You know what? We've been having so much time, just our blackness celebrating in Nashville. But we got another big event coming down for black people, and it is the John Merritt Classic.
2: Yes, that's happening on August the 29th, but it's happening at First Bank Stadium, which is Vanderbilt Stadium. They changed it this year because the Tennessee Titans are hosting the Chicago Bears in their finale of the preseason. So it's going to be held at Vanderbilt. Now, Nissan Stadium hosts 69,000 people.
0: Yeah.
2: Vanderbilt hosts 35,000 people.
0: Yeah.
2: Let's sell that out, guys. Tickets went on sale on June 15th. You guys can go buy your tickets and make this a successful John Merritt Classic.
0: And it's going to be so much easier to park and get there, too. Let's just be real.
2: It is.
0: It's a little bit of a challenge to get a Nissan Stadium right now. It is. Until it's all completely done. So it'll be a lot easier. So you're not going to have that complaint. Ain't nowhere to park. And I can't. You're not going to have that complaint because it's right there. There's plenty of places to park around Vanderbilt, right in the heart of the city. You can park somewhere and then walk up the street because it's going to be easy to get to.
2: And we play in Jackson State. So
0: exactly.
2: It's gonna be good.
1: And go over there and act right. Don't go over them folks' house tearing up stuff.
0: Yes, don't go on Vanderbilt's campus doing something stupid.
1: You let them pull their own goalpost out and damage their own stuff.
0: Let them do that.
1: Yeah.
0: We do it. They're going to charge us $1 million what they charge them.
1: Y'all go over there and behave before I come out there and pop, y'all love you.
0: Okay, you just heard Auntie got on. She got on to every
1: come
0: kid.
1: Come out there and give you a pop now.
0: the now at the end of it is what's hilarious to me. So get ready for the John Merritt Classic. It's going to be going down in Vanderbilt. So pack it out. Sell it out like it went in 24 hours. That's how we need to show how much we're going to love
1: TSU.
0: And
1: clean up y'all trash when y'all get through because some of y'all going to be parking lot pimping and that's okay. But pick up your bags and stuff, your little baggies and stick off.
2: That's going to be interesting, the tailgating situation.
0: It will be. We'll see how that's going to play out. It's a 615 Wake Up on 92Q.
3: Hi, this is Alexander from Waverly Belma Elementary School. And it's time for Keep It Moving Traffic.
4: Edgewood, Shelby Avenue, there's an accident at South 5th Street. Ascension St. Thomas, a crash 20th Avenue at Hayes Street. And Goodlettsville, watch for stop and go traffic 65 northbound between Long Hollow Pike and Louisville Highway. I'm Christy O'Brien.
5: 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Here's a 92Q weather forecast.
6: I'm WSMV4 First Alert Meteorologist Stefano DiPietro. It's a First Alert weather day, starting off with showers and thunderstorms this morning. Any storm producing heavy downpours, a lot of lightning, maybe even a gusty wind. There'll be additional hit-and-miss thunderstorms this afternoon, again with gusty winds and heavier downpours being the main concern.
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14: A better life with Dr. Sanjay Gupta.
15: There are lots of things you can measure to get an idea of how healthy you are at any given moment. Temperature, heart rate, blood pressure, just to name a few. But how about how healthy you will be and how long you're likely to live? According to a new study out of the University of Buffalo, two simple strength tests are pretty accurate at predicting longevity in older women. One is hand grip strength, and the other is how quickly people can stand up from a seated position without using their arms. By the way, I remember interviewing former President Jimmy Carter when he was quite old and being really impressed how he just popped out of the chair without using his arms. Not a lot of older people can actually do that. But I think the message here is that maintaining strength as you age is going to help you perform everyday activities, but also help you avoid injury and stay independent. I'm Dr. Sanjay Gupta, helping you live a better life.

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1: Wake up.
0: 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Sean Good, Sissy Brown, and Crystal with an I. Right here on 92Q.

0: Yes, it is Monday. Yes, it is Monday on the 615 Wake Up. Hey, this is Sean Good. Wake up, Broadway.
1: Hey, y'all. It's Sissy Brown. Wake up, Hermitage.
2: And this is Crystal with an I. Wake up, everything metro, the police, the fire department, the schools, the parks,
1: the new recruits.
0: The new recruits. That's right.
1: The ones that just applied.
0: Yes, and there's even a new class going down right now. There sure is. Hey, wake up everybody, because you should already been awake. It's been the weekend. I know y'all tired from this weekend, but hey, gotta keep it going. Hey, coming up in just a few minutes, Crystal with eyes got some things that she just don't like.
2: I don't like nothing that's going on right now or that went on this weekend.
0: Jesus.
2: That went on this weekend. Now, between Father's Day and Juneteenth, y'all acted ass this weekend, and I got some things I don't like about it.
0: All right, that's coming up. I don't like that is on the way in just a few minutes. So do not miss that. Right now, we're going to throw it back just a little bit before Crystal takes it over. Here's SWV. This is right here in Human Nature, right here on the 615 Wake Up on Nashville's R&B and Throwbacks. We're 92Q. Wake up, Nashville.

0: You know I don't like it.
1: I don't like that.
0: No. You know, bitch, I don't even like it.
2: Good Monday morning, everybody. It is your girl, Crystal with an I. And as we come off of this packed weekend of Juneteenth and Father's Day extravaganza, y'all know I got some things I don't like about it. And we gonna talk about it. Oh, I said it. Go ahead. Finding out some of you fathers are bad fathers during Father's Day weekend. Because Faison Love, what you got going on? Now, I'm all for FTK. But that's because I don't have any kids. You out here really living it. Big Worm, where is that weed money at? Take care of them children and pay up some of that child support. I don't like
3: it. How
2: much he owe? A couple hundred thousand.
4: Yeah,
2: oh,
4: my goodness.
2: He owe a couple hundred thousand.
4: He need a couple new movies.
2: He been
3: to one of them ice cream trucks back there.
4: Right.
2: I don't like it. How Neo was out here being father petty during Father's Day. Because what?
5: She needs a job. Okay, she needs something to do to where she can make money on her own. She currently has me on child support, and she told me that if she gets on Streaming University, she'll take me off child support. So, do your man a favor. Put her on.
2: Now, how desperate you gotta be to put your woman on the internet so you don't have to pay for your own children? You made them, Neo. Now, right. Now I'm so sick in love songs. I'm looking at ass. I don't like it. How Murfreesboro Road is going to be dry if black people don't get it together. Because how you get that mad where you want to break a bottle when you had two perfectly good fists to fight your way out?
4: Right. Mm. We're not going to have nothing left.
2: We ain't going to have nothing left on Murfreesboro Road fooling with y'all people. Now get it together. Not the restaurante.
3: Some of the best fried chicken in the city.
2: Man, okay. Black people that was at pool parties remaking the Montgomery Brawl or walking around with folding chairs. Black people don't take nothing serious. It was funny as hell, though. But y'all still don't take enough serious for me. I don't like it.
1: But
2: how the same one screaming Happy Juneteenth is going to be in red, white, and blue for the 4th of July. Now listen, black people, we got to pick a holiday. We can't have all of them. We have literally been partying since May 5th. And that didn't even have nothing to do with us either.
4: It didn't.
2: We can't take over all of them. Okay, black people? Sure. I don't like it.
3: Okay. Actually, March 16th, St. Patrick's Day.
4: Right.
2: Yeah.
3: Then May. Then Memorial Day. It's all. You're right.
4: We're trying to own them all.
2: We're just trying to take over all these. We ain't been nothing through what they done been through, just like they ain't been through what we done been through. Y'all let them celebrate their times, and we going to keep ours. We already taking all their sports.
3: Anytime I'm off work, I'm celebrating. Period.
4: True. All right, that's just a few things. Anytime I'm off work, I'm gonna celebrate.
3: I mean, why not?
2: I'm in tears.
4: This is a 6:05 wake up on 92Q. 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
14: A better life with Dr. Sanjay Gupta.
15: They say consistency is key, but sometimes you just gotta switch it up. A new study out of Harvard School of Public Health found that varying your exercise routine could add years to your life. What exercise someone did didn't matter much. What did matter was that all the exercises together worked all the muscle groups in their body. Now, an added benefit to changing things up is it can help you push through the plateau effect. That's when your body gets so efficient at doing something that you actually stop getting better at it. And we know from previous research that specializing in any one sport at a young age can make someone actually more prone to injury. And as experts we talk to point out, even elite athletes switch up things with their workouts, making sure to target strength, cardio, flexibility, balance, and doing that every single week. I'm Dr. Sanjay Gupta, helping you live a better life.

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0: That is Ashanti with Happy. It is a 615 Wake Up with you on this Monday after this strong Black People weekend that we just had.
1: strong
0: Black People weekend, but it still continues. It's still Black Music Month. But what this weekend is going to be about is going to be about our men, not just Black men, but men in particular, because for some reason, men don't like going to the doctor.
2: They don't want to hear about what they got going wrong. But you might have something right. They might say, your blood sugar's good, your cholesterol's good, your blood pressure's fine. Just continue to do whatever you're doing. But then you have those that are scared to go and they actually have something wrong. And then you wait too late.
0: Right.
2: And then you got to do extra care to take care of yourself.
3: You sit around and let something minor become major.
0: Exactly.
3: Because you don't want to go to the hospital.
0: And I'm a witness. I went to the doctor, my yearly physical about a month ago, and the doctor said everything was great. They had to test one thing that was a little off from my last blood test. They tested again. It was fine. But if you're taking care of yourself, if you're doing the right things, you're exercising, you're eating right, you're watching what you're putting in your body, then you're going to have a good, healthy report, but you still have to go to the doctor, especially as you get older. You got to get that checkup once a year. And this is an opportunity. We got a free Men's Health Day that's going down this Friday at Nashville General, 131 French Landing Drive. Get your health screenings for blood pressure, cholesterol, diabetes, and so much more. The 615 Wake Up is going to be broadcasting live out there. Kenny Smoove is going to be out there. This is your opportunity. So ladies, get your brothers, your sons, your uncles, your grandfather, your daddy, every male in your house, in your family that you know that is not going to the doctor, get them registered on our website, 92qnashville.com.
2: And also, bring your little boys.
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2: 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But don't let them wait until they're grown to realize that they need to go get checkups just like women do every year. Men need to do the same thing.
0: Absolutely. Do not be afraid of the doctor. Men, I'll say this a million times. 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Right now, here's Tank. This is Control, right on the 615 Wake Up on 92Q. Wake up.

0: throwbacks. That is Fantasia. That is your part. It's when I see you. It's a 615 wake up. We're going to be wrapping up in just a few minutes and turn over to Kenny Smooth Show for the top of the hour. But we got to make sure we give you an update. We told you in the news for the cruise about the 12-year-old that was shot in the head this weekend downtown. Well, they found the shooter.
1: Yeah, they've apprehended the suspected shooter in the fatal shooting of the little boy's 12 years old. He passed away. 24-year-old Devin Orr is being charged with criminal homicide in connection with the fatal shooting on Representative John Lewis Way and Diedrich Street.
2: So 24.
0: He's 24-year-old kid.
1: And the detectives did learn that a group of people were gathering to fight. You know, like after school, maybe behind the building, that type of thing. They were gathering to fight. The little 12-year-old boy was just a bystander.
0: Was a bystander. So what are we out here fighting for? What are we fighting for? Go get
2: That's
0: a job.
2: Crazy.
0: Go get a job.
2: Why is a 24-year-old even around the same space as a 12-year-old? Why is a 12-year-old someone? You know what I'm saying? Like those ages are so far apart. But
0: it is,
2: know.
0: And it's a developing story. So we're going to get more details from it. We just know that a 12-year-old lost his life and shouldn't have had to. And this 24-year-old is probably the responsible That's party so for hard. This. And so you're going to face the consequences to that. But
1: and our prayers and thoughts go out to the family of DeMarion Moorhead.
0: Absolutely. We're thinking about that family for sure. We've got our personal daily insights on the way after Kim. It's called One Love right here on the 615 Wake Up on 92Q.

0: 92Q Nashville's R&B Throwbacks. That is Kim with One Love. And that is a wrap for the 615 Wake Up with you on this Monday, back from Black People Weekend.
1: And I'm done for the week.
0: And Sissy's done. Sissy's going to go spend time with her mama.
1: Yes, I need to go put eyes on my mom. My mom lives in Oklahoma, and she's kind of sickly, and I need to go see her. I haven't seen her in about a year. So it's time. And it's I know that's a long time, but it's time to go check out.
0: It's time. You know, I try to get home to see my mom every couple of months. Yeah. You know, and I have a great excuse. Well, I use the excuse. Like she grooms my dogs. So nobody else does that. So it also gives me the reason to go home and see my mom, see my nephews, my sister, my dad. So I know the importance of that. So safe travels to you. Tell your mom we all say hi. We love her dearly. She's a part of the family.
1: I will. Thank you.
0: We're going to turn over to Kenny Smoove in just a minute. But right now, we got to get you our personal daily insights. We want you to be inspired going into this Monday.
1: So like I said, I'm going out of town to visit my mom. She's got onset dementia, starting of it, and she's taking medicine. I just ask for prayers. Her name is Angela Brown. Just lift her name up in prayer when you're saying a prayer, please.
0: We're lifting her up right now.
1: Thank you.
0: Fellas, I'm going to keep just nagging the hell out of you because this is your opportunity to make sure that you're checking on your health. Our health day, men's health day, is this Friday. Do not be afraid of the doctor. If you're trying to take care of your family, you can't do it. If you're not taking care of yourself, I expect to see us packed out at Nashville General this Friday.
2: And I'm tired of seeing y'all walking around with bites. Pull them out. Stop walking around.
1: Wait, what?
2: Like bites.
1: Bites.
2: Oh, wedges.
1: Like wedges. Oh,
2: yeah.
1: Lord.
2: Quit letting your pants gather up in your butt like that.
0: I was like, bites?
2: Yeah.
0: What are we talking about? Like a bite of food?
2: No,
0: like
2: a bite of clothes wedged up in your cheeks. Pull that out of there. Hell.
0: Thank you, Sissy Brown.
3: You safe travels. You're welcome, thank you. Bye, Crystal.
2: Bye, Sissy.
3: Oh, my Lord.
2: Shine.
0: Nashville, get out and do something great today.
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4: A better life with Dr. Sanjay Gupta.
5: When you need your body to perform, but some of your muscles are having trouble, other muscles can sometimes help compensate. This is a great thing short term, but long term it can lead to serious and even chronic aches and pains. So if you've got nagging stiffness or irritation somewhere, don't push through it. Try to figure out why it's happening and how you can correct it. Strength and conditioning specialist Dana Santa says, performing exercises at a deliberate tempo makes it easier to notice when the wrong muscles are taking over, and also gives the intended muscles a chance to engage before that compensation kicks in. Dana suggests that starting with primary movement patterns such as squatting, hinging, pushing, pulling, rotating, and core can help make compensation easiest to identify and to address. I'm Dr. Sanjay Gupta, helping you live a...
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5: 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That's according to the American Hair Loss Association. 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No matter the cause, a lot of men, understandably, are frustrated by hair loss because it seems like a loss of

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0: 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Here's a 92Q weather forecast.
1: I'm WSMV for First Alert meteorologist Stefano DiPietro. It's a First Alert weather day, starting off with showers and thunderstorms this morning. Any storm producing heavy downpours, a lot of lightning, maybe even a gusty wind. There'll be additional hit-and-miss thunderstorms this afternoon, again with gusty winds and heavier downpours being the main concern.
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0: same. 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Just make sure you ahead of the game.
1: You know, Miss is still super duper, but Prince couldn't get me change my name. Papa, Hooter can't say a slave again. No sign. Picture Black saying, oh

92Q Nashville's R&B and Throwbacks. Missy Elliott working it this morning. Kenny's room checking. They ready to get things cragging on this awesome Monday morning. Stick around, guys. Lots happening on the show. We'll break it all down for you in just a bit. Right now, Mariah the Scientist. Good morning.

0: us.
1: Yes, indeed. Let's go. Let's get this thing started. It's Monday morning. Hopefully you guys had an enjoyable Black People's Weekend, Juneteenth weekend. Oh, my goodness. It just went down, man. I was just all over the place, too. Shouts out to everyone that came out to the big event that happened at 3rd and Lansing. When I tell you, we had a great time, great artists, great performance, packed house. And shut that thing down. And a big shout out to the Brentwood Kappas for their big event, the Boots on the Ground event that happened on Saturday, man. When I tell you they did that thing right with the trail ride and the horses and the mechanical bull and all of that, man, it was crazy. On the Copperline Ranch, the Kenny Rogers Ranch. So shouts out to the bros, the Brentwood Kappas, man, for making that happen and just enjoy time with you guys. So it's just been a crazy weekend. Then I wrapped it up yesterday because I had to, you know, do my Father's Day thing. And thank you, CJ, for the brunch at Ocean Prime, man. That was good. So it's a good weekend, man, with Father's Day, Juneteenth, all of that. So hopefully you guys enjoyed as well. We back up in this thing. We're going to talk Black Yacht Weekend and the finale brunch. I'll be giving you tickets for that happening on the show, and two opportunities to qualify to fly away to see Mary J. Blige in Vegas. The first one coming up here right around 11:05. Good morning.
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12: For decades, the prevailing wisdom for someone who's had a heart attack has been to put them on beta blockers for the rest of their life. But new research suggests that might not be necessary, and that the benefits of these medications probably taper off after a year or two. On the whole, and for the average person, beta blockers are very safe and very effective. But, as with any medication, they can come with a cost. A financial one, and also potential side effects. We're talking about things like fatigue, dizziness, dry mouth, dry eyes. I want to be clear when I say that you absolutely should talk to your doctor before starting or stopping any medication. Point is, if you're years out from a heart attack and you're in otherwise good health, you might want to ask your doctor about discontinuing beta blockers. You'll want to, of course, keep up a healthy lifestyle, diet, exercise, and sleep. I'm Dr. Sanjay Gupta, helping you live a better life.
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92Q Natural Trying to Be Throwbacks. Robin Thicke and Lost Without You. Kenny's over here, man, getting this thing rolling on a Monday morning with new music right now. The latest from Mr. Neo. This is called Up, Out, and Gone. Good morning, Middle Tennessee.

0: 92Q Nashville's R&B and Throwbacks, Neo, Up, Out, and Gone. My name is Kenny Smoove. Welcome to the Kenny Smoove Show. And guys, you know, the big event happens Friday, 8 to 2 p.m. We're broadcasting live. We've been talking about it for the entire month because I said, hey, we need to get the brothers to go get checked. We just had Father's Day, guys. We want to do another Father's Day, right? You want to make sure that, you know, you get your pressures checked and your numbers done, getting a health plan together. And Nashville General Hospital is there to help you get on your way, right? So join us, join us, join us. Pull up and participate. Ladies, get your man out there. Make it happen. All right? We'll see you then. Big shout out to Big Worm, Big Perm, man. You know, having a whole lot of trouble, man. That owes like $250,000 in child support payments. Faison Love is his real name, right? Yeah, and so he was arrested, did like 16 days in jail. And then he told the judge, hey, I only get like $10,000 from that Elf movie. You know, he was in that too. And he was in Friday. I said, I'm only getting like about $15,000 the whole year out of all of these movies. So, you know, I can't pay $25,000 a month in child support. I'm like, yeesh. Once again, Cat Williams was right. Like, I mean, how, he just keeps being right. Sheesh. Oh, man, stick around, guys. We still got a whole lot of show to go coming up for you next.
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5: For more than a decade, the Environmental Working Group has put out a list of the so-called Dirty Dozen. These are the non-organic produce contaminated with the highest levels of pesticides. Well, this year, spinach topped the list, followed by kale, collard, mustard greens, strawberries, grapes, nectarines, peaches, cherries, apples, blackberries, pears, potatoes, and blueberries. Now, all these fruits and vegetables are part of a healthy diet, so no one is saying you shouldn't eat them. Point is, though, you could consider buying these items organic if and when you can, and then taking extra care when you wash them. The FDA recommends rinsing all fruits and vegetables, even the ones that are organic, under running water that is slightly warmer than room temperature. Don't use soap, bleach, or any fancy produce washes. I'm Dr. Sanjay Gupta, helping you live a better life.
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1: I'm WSMV4 First Alert Meteorologist Stefano DiPietro. It's a First Alert weather day, starting off with showers and thunderstorms this morning. Any storm producing heavy downpours, a lot of lightning, maybe even a gusty wind. There'll be additional hit-and-miss thunderstorms this afternoon, again with gusty winds and heavier downpours being the main concern.
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92 Nationals are being throwbacks. Coco Jones, here we go. Uh-oh. Your chance to go see Mary J. Blige is coming up in like around 10 minutes. And we got the tap in. That's on the way. Here's Kayla Brianna. Good morning.

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Goodlettsville, Nashville, Accumulus Station. 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

0: 92Q Nationals for IBM Throwbacks. Phone to Kalani. My name is Kenny Smooth. Welcome to the Kenny Smooth Show. So listen, Friday, I'm just reminding you, I'm going to be reminding you all week. And go to our website right now to register to get seen and get your health checked up. It's happening Friday from 8 to 2. 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It's Men's Health Awareness Month, and we have that all set for you. The final Friday of the month, we doing them checks. All right? Let's get into this right now. Let's tap in.
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0: Metro police say a man pumping gas at the Exxon on Smith Springs Road was stabbed in the head and neck by a stranger. He just walked out of the woods, no words, just bam. He didn't take nothing. But the 29-year-old did survive, thank you God. A Crime Stopper tip has named 21-year-old Roderick Green. 21-year-old Roderick Green as a suspect. Warrant is out for him for an attempted criminal homicide. You know something? Go and collect them coins. 615-742-7463.
2: Tap, tap, tap in.
0: Oh, man, the city of Chicago, man. I mean, I'm just loving you on this one because what they're going to do, right? And probably in the next 30 days, they're going to change the name of the street that the Trump Plaza Hotel is on in Chicago. Guess what they're going to rename it? Barack Hussein Obama Way. That's what they're planning on doing. I know somewhere Donald Trump's head is spinning in a circle, man. Sheesh.
2: Tap in.
0: And, of course, man, just kind of rechecking in on that story and the situation at Carolina's Cafe on Friday around 9 p.m. An argument boiled over and a man grabbed a piece of broken glass and stabbed another man. When that man's wife and cousin jumped in to try to break things up, they got cut too. All three were rushed to a Vanderbilt with injuries. Police are still hunting for the suspect, a black male, over 40 years old, 6'3", low cut, full beard, sunglasses. No arrests have been made yet. Again, if you know something, say something. Crime Stopper, 742-7463. I don't know why 40-something-year-old man is out here in the club still fighting and cutting up, but hopefully they'll find him real soon.
2: Tap in.
0: Keeping you in the know of what's going on around here. It's the Kenny Smooth Show. Good morning.
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3: 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Just play the game one way. 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
9: A Better Life with Dr. Sanjay Gupta.
10: For decades, the prevailing wisdom for someone who's had a heart attack has been to put them on beta blockers for the rest of their life. But new research suggests that might not be necessary, and that the benefits of these medications probably taper off after a year or two. On the whole, and for the average person, beta blockers are very safe and very effective. But, as with any medication, they can come with a cost. A financial one, and also potential side effects. We're talking about things like fatigue, dizziness, dry mouth, dry eyes. I want to be clear when I say that you absolutely should talk to your doctor before starting or stopping any medication. Point is, if you're years out from a heart attack and you're in otherwise good health, you might want to ask your doctor about discontinuing beta blockers. You want to, of course, keep up a healthy lifestyle, diet, exercise, and sleep. I'm Dr. Sanjay Gupta, helping you live a better life.
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92Q Nashville's R&B Throwbacks of Dawn. Miguel, my name is Kenny's moving on the way, guys. We want to celebrate your birthday. So if you know someone celebrating a birthday, you want to get them some cupcakes this morning, now's your time to call us. 615-737-9292. We'd love to hook them up with cupcakes for their birthday. It is finally cancer season. Cancer. So we'll celebrate you guys next. Right now, the latest from Tim's. Oh, I love this song. This is called What You Need.

0: 92Q Nashville's R&B and throwbacks. Tim's and what you need. So you got somebody celebrating a birthday. I'm going to tell you how to get some cupcakes in their life in just a second. Right now, let's celebrate these birthdays. Yes, sir. Okay, birthday. It's birthday. Happy birthday going out to all the cancers. Celebrating birthday today. You celebrate with Portia Williams. 45 years old today. Donald Faison is 52. Carson Daly, you remember him? Yeah, 53 years old today. Schoolie D, OG rapper, is 60 years old today. And amazing actress, Meryl Streep, is 77 years young today. Big shout out to my boy Robert Gatti, man, celebrating. What up, Big Daddy Gatti? On your birthday, dog. Jerry Smith is celebrating today. LaShonta Lampkin is celebrating. Alonzo Gibson. Big shouts out to Candy Martell, Trenika West, Lancey Bailey, and Kenneth Anthony, all celebrating their birthdays today. Happy birthday to you guys. Marlo is here at 92Q. So now, if you got somebody celebrating their birthday, you missed the birthday roll call, even if you made it in for the birthday list, right? I want to pick somebody to get some cupcakes from the Cupcake Collection right now, but you got to call me. 615-737-9292. 615-737-9292. And I'm going to pick one of you guys here to get this cupcake, this four-pack of cupcakes, to make your birthday that much brighter. Courtesy of our friends at the Cupcake Collection. Happy birthday from 92Q.
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6: A better life with Dr. Sanjay Gupta.
7: They say consistency is key, but sometimes you just gotta switch it up. A new study out of Harvard School of Public Health found that varying your exercise routine could add years to your life. What exercise someone did didn't matter much. What did matter was that all the exercises together worked all the muscle groups in their body. Now, an added benefit to changing things up is it can help you push through the plateau effect. That's when your body gets so efficient at doing something that you actually stop getting better at it. And we know from previous research that specializing in any one sport at a young age can make someone actually more prone to injury. And as

0: experts we talked to point out, even elite athletes switch up things with their workouts, making sure to target strength, cardio, flexibility, balance, and doing that every single week. I'm Dr. Sanjay Gupta, helping you live a better life.
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1: 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Here's a 92Q weather forecast.
2: I'm WSMV4 First Alert meteorologist Stefano DiPietro. It's a First Alert weather day, starting off with showers and thunderstorms this morning. Any storm producing heavy downpours, a lot of lightning, maybe even a gusty wind. There'll be additional hit and miss thunderstorms this afternoon, again with gusty winds and heavier downpours being the main concern.
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92Q Nashville's R&B and throwbacks, Bruno Mars, and I Just Might. Kenny's over here holding it down for you this morning. And man, we got that sad news over the weekend about Tae Keith passing away. Still waiting on, you know, all the official information to come down. But brother, you know, 29 years old, you made your impact. Here's one of those songs. It's Beyonce.

right now. Text the word brunch right now if you want to join us for the Black Yacht Weekend Brunch. Yeah, it's going to be super fancy, and you'll be in the building with us at Suite 1225. So text the word brunch right now. We're going to get ourselves a winner to get those tickets to go in there, eat free, drink free. What? Wizzy, man, turn this thing up, bro.

0: 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C Wiz with that 10-minute turn up. I still need those text messages, right? Text the word brunch to me right now. Text the word brunch to me right now to 615-737-9292. Text the word brunch right now. All right, if you want to come out to the finale of Black Yacht Weekend, Black Yacht Weekend finale is going to be at Suite 1225. You'll be joining us. We're going to take care of your food. I don't know how many drinks because, you know, some of y'all, you know, y'all do too much. Okay, you do too much. But we're going to take your brunch. But I'm going to pick somebody and I'm going to get that for you and a guest right now.
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92Q Nashville's R&B and Throwbacks, Groove Theory and Tell Me. Coming up for you guys next, it's going to be Hell Now to Now, Now, Now. We'll do that after this one from Stokely. This is called Needs Love. Check it out.

92Q Nashville's R&B and throwback Stokely and Needs Love. My name is Kenny Smooth. Welcome, welcome to the Kenny Smooth Show. And guys, shouts out to everyone that came out on Saturday to the big event, the Black Music Month celebration. Shouts out to your Urbanites. 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And shouts out to our friends at We Sound Crazy, Phil Thornton and the crew, man. Just, we had a great time. So thank you guys for coming on out there and helping us celebrate Juneteenth and Black Music Month. It was a black weekend for show. And right now, it is time for... Yes, indeed. Yes, indeed. It is time for Hell Now to the Now, Now, Now. So when you go to the airport, all the World Cup fans, listen, the people at the TSA are warning you right now to stop doing what you've been doing since you've been here in America. We hip to it. You know what they're doing? They're smuggling ranch dressing from out of America because they don't have ranch dressing in their countries. A lot of these countries, they never experienced ranch dressing. I ain't mad at y'all, man, you know, because ranch dressing is all right, but y'all gonna have to stop it, man. Hell no. Leave our ranch dressing here. Sound like I found us a new lick, y'all. I'm gonna start mailing some ranch dressing overseas. Okay, anyway, next story. This UPS worker really thought he came up because he was stealing out the back of the truck. So he stole a diamond from out of the truck. I was like, yeah, because I really want to smoke tonight. So I'm gonna go ahead and give them this diamond and they're gonna give me this 20 sack. So he did it. Come to find out, though, the diamond ring was worth $160,000.

0: Better Life with Dr. Sanjay Gupta.
1: They say consistency is key, but sometimes you just got to switch it up. A new study out of Harvard School of Public Health found that varying your exercise routine could add years to your life. What exercise someone did didn't matter much. What did matter was that all the exercises together worked all the muscle groups in their body. Now, an added benefit to changing things up is it can help you push through the plateau effect. That's when your body gets so efficient at doing something that you actually stop getting better at it. And we know from previous research that specializing in any one sport at a young age can make someone actually more prone to injury. And as experts we talk to point out, even elite athletes switch up things with their workouts, making sure to target strength, cardio, flexibility, balance, and doing that every single week. I'm Dr. Sanjay Gupta, helping you live a better life.
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1: I'm WSMB4 First Alert Meteorologist Melanie Layden. Rain showers and thunderstorms continue throughout the day and evening, clearing out later tonight. Some storms could produce heavy downpours and gusty winds. By tomorrow, we are dry and warming up. We're back.
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92Q Nashville's R&B throwbacks, throwing it back to Shy. Taking it back to the early 90s with that one. And If I Ever Fall in Love, your chance to go see Miss Mary J. Blige in Vegas coming up in

0: 92Q Nashville's R&B and throwbacks. Burning Blue, that's Mariah the Scientist. My name is Kenny Smooth. Yay! Welcome to the Kenny Smooth Show. You're just tuning in on this rainy, rainy Monday. So listen, guys, when you start heading back home, to be super careful because, you know, when it rains around here, if you're new to town, let me tell you, the accidents kick in. So be careful. And I also just make sure you're reminded about June the 26th. Yeah, this final Friday of the month, Men's Health Awareness Month. We're out with our friends at Nashville General Hospital from 8 to 2, 131 Prince Landing Drive. We'll see you guys out there as we get the fellas on a pathway to some good health. Let's get into this right now. It is time to tap in.
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0: So they're still looking for the suspect, you know, to the guy that stabbed this guy. And so he was at the Smith Springs Exxon. Let me get that together. Stabbed this guy in the head and the neck. Guy just walked out of the woods, no words, didn't take anything. However, the 29-year-old survived. Crime Stoppers is looking for 21-year-old Roderick Green. That name rings a bell. You should call 615-742-7463. There is a reward. Oh, man, this thing that they're doing in Chicago to the Trump Tower, they're naming the street that the Trump Tower sits on. They're going to rename the whole street Barack Hussein Obama Way. Y'all got to give it up for Chicago, man. They really put in the work. Tap in on that one, guys.
2: Tap in.
0: And then finally, the situation that happened at Carol Lands on Friday. They are still looking for a suspect, a guy in his 40s. Yeah, a guy in his 40s still fighting the club. But he's a tall man, 6'3", in his 40s. He got a full beard. It was just an altercation that just boiled over. He grabbed a broken glass and stabbed the guy, and then the wife and her cousin tried to break it up, and he stabbed them too, or cut them. They were treated at Vanderbilt Hospital. Again, if you know anything about that person, you need to reach out to Crime Stoppers. 615-742-7463. Tap in, man.
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4: For decades, the prevailing wisdom for someone who's had a heart attack has been to put them on beta blockers for the rest of their life. But new research suggests that might not be necessary, and that the benefits of these medications probably taper off after a year or two. On the whole, and for the average person, beta blockers are very safe and very effective. But, as with any medication, they can come with a cost. A financial one, and also potential side effects. We're talking about things like fatigue, dizziness, dry mouth, dry eyes. I want to be clear when I say that you absolutely should talk to your doctor before starting or stopping any medication. Point is, if you're years out from a heart attack and you're in otherwise good health, you might want to ask your doctor about discontinuing beta blockers. You want to, of course, keep up a healthy lifestyle, diet, exercise, and sleep. I'm Dr. Sanjay Gupta, helping you live a better life.
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0: 92.9 Nashville's R&B and throwbacks. It's Taste, Coco Jones. On the way, guys, you're going to get into it with me. It's the final thought
1: of the day.
0: We'll do it right after this one from PJ Morton. This is called Mutual.

0: 92Q Nashville's RB and Throwbacks, PJ Morton, Mutual. My name is Kenny Smooth, and that's my time too, guys. I had a lot of fun. I got to bounce out of here. DL Hughley's coming up next to take you through the rest of this work day. All right, guys, got to remind you too, on July 4th, you want to get that special VIP treatment? Yeah, we got that for you with the 615 Wake Up all this week. They got the hookup for you, right? They're going to hook you up with a VIP in the VIP viewing area. They're going to have, you know, food and drink and what have you out there. You get to pull up really, really close to everything. And then you're going to also be there to check out Neo, Boyz II Men. They're going to be on stage as well. So it's going to be a real music festival, like all the way, all the music. All right. So, yeah, listen up to the 615 Wake Up for your chance to get hooked up with that for the 4th of July celebration. Right now, let's get into it. It's time for that final thought
1: of the day.
2: Sometimes serious, sometimes funny, always facts. It's time for the final thought of the day with Kenny Smooth on 92Q.
0: So, yeah, we were doing the whole thing, man. Juneteenth going down. And like, yeah, we're going to get through the whole day without no nonsense. And then, you know, the situation at Carolines. And everybody was quick to be like, why is it? Young boys, they was out there cutting. No, it was not. It was their granddaddies. They daddies, at least 40-something-year-old man in the club, fighting in the club, causing all kind of disturbance. Police down there, News Channel 5, in your 40s. We cannot expect very much from the kids if the parents or grandparents are not conducting themselves accordingly. The fruit don't fall too far from the tree. It's a little something to think about. And that's my final thought today, guys. We're getting on up out of here. DL Hughley is up next. And if you ain't all the way home, no worries. Sean Good is going to keep it good with you all the way to the driveway. I'm up out of here, guys. We'll do it again mañana. Peace.
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6: Few people now have asked me about a TikTok trend that they've come across. It's called 75 Hard. The challenge was created by entrepreneur and author Andy Frisella, who calls it a, quote, transformative mental toughness program and an Ironman for your brain. So here's what it entails. Eat a structured diet with no alcohol, drink a gallon of water, read 10 pages of nonfiction, take a progress photo, and complete 2 45-minute workouts, one of them outdoors, every day for 75 days. Quite a challenge. We asked CNN fitness contributor Dana Santis about this, who reminded us that sustainable fitness isn't about punishment or proving discipline through extremes. It's about building habits that integrate into your lifestyle in a way that feels supportive and repeatable. If you ask me, that's going to be the key to long-term success. I'm Dr. Sanjay Gupta, helping you live a better life.
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4: For years, we've been talking about both the positive and negative effects of being on social media. And I would say, by and large, for older adults, social media is net positive. Not all positive, but net positive. Helps them keep in touch with friends and stay social. But for younger people, social media use, especially heavy use, tends to be net negative. In fact, according to this year's World Happiness Report, youth who use social media more than 5 hours a day reported a lower level of well-being. And researchers who study this sort of thing found that many teens wish these platforms didn't even exist, and yet they can't seem to stop using them. Experts we talked to largely suggested two things. Ideally, along with your friend group, take some time offline. Also, try to recurate your algorithm so it shows you posts that'll make you feel good. I'm Dr. Sanjay Gupta, helping you live a better life.
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6: I'm WSMB4 First Alert meteorologist Melanie Layden. Rain showers and thunderstorms continue throughout the day and evening, clearing out later tonight. Some storms could produce heavy downpours and gusty winds. By tomorrow, we are dry and warming up.
5: 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He's keeping the workday vibes flowing. 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
1: What did you set this on, hell? You gotta make her say my name one time here.
0: My name is DL.
2: Ladies and gentlemen, put your hands together for DL Hughley.
1: Of course, it is Black Music Month, Pride Month, of course, Men's Mental Health Awareness Month. I will say this, and happy Father's Day to all the fathers. If I admit, Jad and argued about this morning, but if I see one more time on Father's Day where one more person starts talking, a single mother starts telling me how she's a mother and a father, I'll think I lose my damn mind. It's just, that's crazy.
3: Yeah.
1: Just, I can think, you can be an excellent mother, you'll never be a father, ever.
4: Right.
1: It'll never happen. It is not biologically, emotionally, or physiologically possible.
3: Yeah. They haven't perfected that surgery yet. They ain't got
1: it. No. It's just like I don't think a dude can ever be a mother. I don't think that could ever really happen. Right. I think you can do the best you can raising your child from a singular perspective, but that's not... I don't ever see men on a Mother's Day talking about, well, I was a mother and I was a father and a mother. Well, if it does happen, it's certainly not as pervasive as this day seems to really be controversial in a way that I don't know any other holiday that honors a specific family member is.
3: Yeah, and when a man is called a mother, there's usually another word that follows that.
1: I've been that too. But happy Father's Day to all fathers. I had a gig in Syracuse. Shout out to everybody that came out there. I went to see Joe Turner's Gone and Gone with my good friend Cedric the Entertainer. I've known Cedric, I don't know, 30 years. I was in awe of how great he was.
3: Really?
1: He was. When I tell you Joe Turner Come and Gone is an excellent, and you know, I was only gone because it's my good friend. I'm not a play dude. I could not believe how great a story it was. It was just spectacular. Wow. So, but I think Debbie, I was going just to go. So, because it was my friend. And then the next day we spent Father's Day together, except his wife, Lorna, and we went to the Polo Club, and we went out. It was a great Father's Day. And I went to this joint I like in New York called La Mercerie, and I ordered two meals. Like, I ordered me a drink, and then I ordered the cheapest bourbon they had, right? And then I ordered a meal, and then she said, the waitress goes, "Is your should I give you two menus?" And I said, "Yeah." She said, "Who is the other menu? The menu for?" I said, "It's my father." And then he never came because I was just ordering food like I was having dinner with my father. I ordered the cheapest bourbon because that's what he would drink, and I really had a good time by myself with my old man, even though he wasn't there. That's a weird thing though. But she kept coming by. "Are you sure I can't move anything?" "No, baby, I'm all right." But I didn't drink his drink. I didn't eat his food. I just had it there and we left. And then we didn't leave. I left. But
3: he was gone a while ago, but don't worry.
1: He's been gone a long time. He definitely wormed food by now. It's not the same.
5: It definitely would have been weird if he would have shown up.
1: No, it would have been. No. I can assure you this. As much as I love that old man, as much as I miss him, I never want to see him again. ever again. That's for sure. Happy birthday to Meryl Streep. Happy birthday to Portia Williams. Happy birthday to Cyndi Lauper. Happy birthday to Carson Daly. Happy birthday to Danny Green. Happy birthday to Kurt Warner. Happy birthday to J.J. Harrison, a gospel singer. Happy birthday to Donald Faison. Happy birthday to Lindsay Wagner, the Bionic Woman. Happy birthday to Clyde, the Glide Drexler. Happy birthday to Champ Bailey, one of the best that ever did it. Happy birthday to Gerard Carmichael, very funny cat. Happy birthday to Elizabeth Warren. Happy birthday to Adam Schiff. Happy birthday to Landon Brown, Bobby Brown's son. Of course, happy birthday to him. Happy birthday to Chris Christopherson. Happy birthday, posthumously, of course, to Pistol Pete Maravich. Happy birthday to Freddie Prinze from Chico and the Man. I used to love that. Happy birthday to Bill Blass. We got a great show lined up for you. Of course, we got 90 seconds with 90 hits with DJ Lucci. I will have a little note from the GED section. That's the Jazz Report on the DL Hughley Show. Right now, here's Soul to Soul. This is the DL Hughley.

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Hughley Show.

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0: 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And we're back.

So if you've been watching me or listening to me at any point at all, either on a radio show or on my podcast, Uncertain, you know that Bill Maher and I used to be pretty good friends. As a matter of fact, he came to my 40th birthday party. I was a regular on his show quite often. I think that even though we had different opinions, I respected him. I think he even now still is a tremendous comic. But I think that where we diverge is, I think that he's an older white man and I'm an older black man. We're all becoming what we would have been anyway. And I think it's harder for me to listen to him now because it's so diametrically opposed to the dynamic I once had with him. Case in point, this episode this Friday, and one of the segments of the show, is he was talking about the Barack Obama Presidential Library. And one of the things he said was, couldn't the money have been spent, on something else? And he talked about how garish and basically how obscene the structure looked. Here's what I will say, that I have never seen Bill Maher mention the price or the look of a presidential library until Obama got one. I've never heard him mention them at all. And it's a fairly common refrain. He always has the vantage point of a white guy. When you're a white guy and you're an older white guy, you're a single white guy, you're a straight white guy, you're a rich white guy, you tend to look at things from that prism. That obviously we all are. But to intimate that I just don't understand why I never heard anybody, particularly this man, talk about how garish a structure was and how much it was. I didn't hear him talk about Bill Clinton's structure. I didn't hear him talk about George Bush's structure or Ronald Reagan's structure. Presidential Library is Obama that kind of draws his ire. And then he talked about the fact that he asked the studio audience at one point, are you going to see the Obama Library? And then a good percentage of the audience said that they would, and he called them liars. Here's the thing. Somebody should let Bill Maher know that from now until the end of the year, the Obama Library is sold out. And he talked about the unimportance from his perspective about why a library like that would be necessary. I can tell you why, as a black man who was inspired by this man, who raised children who were inspired by this man, who has seen the world be inspired by this man. It is because the way that Donald Trump is assailing black history, the way that he is trying to destroy his legacy, that structure may well be the only proof we ever had that a black president existed. That structure right now, the Obama Library, may be the only proof, the way that they're decimating our history, they're removing Harriet Tubman, they're moving famous black figures, they're removing whether they're officers who served nobly in the army, whether they were civil rights leaders, he is removing them. So that structure that you find so garish, that structure that you find so obscene, may be the only footnote to a great black man who became president. So no wonder why you think it's obscene. That's a little note from the GED section. Got a jazz report coming up in 15 minutes. It's the D.L. Hubley Show.

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1: The Supreme Court declined to hear a Fourth Amendment case, the United States versus Carter, regarding whether police encounters should be analyzed through a race-conscious standard. Justices Alito and Thomas dissented, warning that race-based tests could force officers into a dangerous guessing game of rulemaking for different racial groups.
2: Or it could stop the prejudices and biases that continue to permeate our law enforcement. They just want to pretend that they've done a very smart thing. They

0: done some great stuff too, but a great deal of disservice to race relations in the country. I don't care if they were black robes or white ones, but they all kind of can do a lot of damage.
1: I think that was the plan.
0: Yeah.
1: From the beginning.
0: Yeah.
1: Which is why Trump said very early on he cared more about the judges than anything else. Yeah. And now we know why.
0: He's right. Smart plan.
1: Well, the U.S. appears to be growing more socially conservative, with fewer Americans condoning pregnancy outside marriage, birth control, and gambling. According to Gallup's latest survey, views on the moral acceptability of certain behaviors have shifted. In addition to sex between teens and cloning animals, extramarital affairs, cloning humans even, and changing one's gender made the list.
0: I don't know that that's true, because I've read any number of studies talk about how much more progressive the country's going to have.
1: Yeah. Like, things I think it depends on what group of people they're talking about. The younger you are, I think, today, the more accepting you are. I think the older you are, the less.
0: Well, yeah, probably. All right. This is interesting. It's just one of those funny things. A mother is suing a neighbor because her teenager stole a food delivery from the neighbor, ate it, and nearly died. This is the story.
2: A 7-year-old grabbed a neighbor's delivery, ate it, and ended up in the ER. His mother sued for $1 million. 80-year-old Yumi lives alone and relies on takeout. That noon, his order vanished from the hallway. Minutes later, pounding at the door, the neighbor accused Yumi of poisoning her son. Yumi was stunned. Her boy had stolen the food. Now she was blaming him? Police came. Cameras show the child taking the sealed bag from outside Yumi's door and eating it in the stairwell. The label listed allergens. Peanut butter was a main ingredient. The boy, who has a serious allergy, vomited and was rushed to the hospital. The mother argues Yumi left a dangerous item in a corridor, creating a hazard for children. Online, some say Yumi shouldn't leave food in shared space. Others say responsibility follows the eater, not the owner. Analysts note two lines: a parent's duty to prevent minors from eating unknown food, and a resident's limited duty after receiving a sealed meal. If labels and seals met standards, a $1 million claim will be hard to sustain. Yumi says his only intention was to eat his lunch, not harm anyone.
0: So that's got to be the question. Do you think it is the neighbor? Is the neighbor at fault, or is it her son's fault? That's the question we're going to pose to you. 877-242-2426.
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0: All right, we're going to get into your calls directly. It is the D.L. Hughley Show.
3: Listen, we appreciate you spending part of your day with us. 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And D.L.'s got some thoughts on what's happening in the world today that you definitely need to hear. The D.L. Hughley Show continues right after this quick break.
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10: For years, we've been talking about both the positive and negative effects of being on social media. And I would say, by and large, for older adults, social media is net positive. Not all positive, but net positive. Helps them keep in touch with friends and stay social. But for younger people, social media use, especially heavy use, tends to be net negative. In fact, according to this year's World Happiness Report, youth who use social media more than 5 hours a day reported a lower level of well-being. And researchers who study this sort of thing found that many teens wish these platforms didn't even exist, and yet they can't seem to stop using them. Experts we talked to largely suggested two things. 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
1: A 7-year-old grabbed a neighbor's delivery, ate it, and ended up in the ER. His mother sued for $1 million. 80-year-old Yumi lives alone and relies on takeout. That noon, his order vanished from the hallway. Minutes later, pounding at the door, the neighbor accused Yumi of poisoning her son. Yumi was stunned. Her boy had stolen the food. Now she was blaming him? Police came. Cameras show the child taking the sealed bag from outside Yumi's door and eating it in the stairwell. The label listed allergens. Peanut butter was a main ingredient. The boy, who has a serious allergy, vomited and was rushed to the hospital.
0: So that is the question. Do you think it's the neighbor's fault or do you think it's the kid's fault? We're going to go to our social media platform, especially, Junius, what are they saying out there?
2: Dave from Oakland. Hey, welcome, Oakland. He says, yes. Finders keepers, losers go to the hospital.
0: Yes, yes. You know, have you seen that thing where, I don't know how, I know some of them were real initially, but where they, you know, those porch pirates, where they come try to grab a package.
2: Yeah.
0: And then the packages explode. You seen that?
3: I have seen that.
2: Yes.
0: That I think it's akin to that.
2: Yeah.
0: I think you don't know what somebody, like, people order medicine, people order, you know, gifts, they order different kinds of products or things that could be potentially dangerous. You know, they order all kinds of things that they have delivered. And you don't know what you're getting.
2: Yeah.
3: Well, first of all, why are you being a porch pirate?
0: Exactly. So I damn sure think if somebody does something that nobody, like the neighbor didn't intentionally do anything, you shouldn't have had your ass over there.
2: For real?
3: That part.
0: Yeah. Yeah, that's generally what some people, you end up from the hospital not from poison, from a bullet in your ass. And that's that's not my approach, but, you know, that can happen. So the question we're going to ask, do you think it was the neighbor's fault or the teenager's fault? Almost everything is the teenager's fault in general. That's what I'll say in general. We're going to begin your calls. Coming up, it's the D.L. Hughley Show.
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12: Few people now have asked me about a TikTok trend that they've come across. It's called 75 Hard. The challenge was created by entrepreneur and author Andy Frisella, who calls it a, quote, transformative mental toughness program and an Ironman for your brain. So here's what it entails. Eat a structured diet with no alcohol, drink a gallon of water, read 10 pages of nonfiction, take a progress photo, and complete 2 45-minute workouts, one of them outdoors, every day for 75 days. Quite a challenge. We asked CNN fitness contributor Dana Santis about this, who reminded us that sustainable fitness isn't about punishment or proving discipline through extremes. It's about building habits that integrate into your lifestyle in a way that feels supportive and repeatable. If you ask me, that's going to be the key to long-term success. I'm Dr. Sanjay Gupta, helping you live a better life.
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0: The question we're asking is this very one right here. Whose fault was it? Do you think it was the teenager's fault or the neighbor's fault? And I think people, I'm sure when we were growing up, we played Ding Dong Ditch and did crazy stuff like that. I mean, but I remember when you used to get hurt doing something you weren't supposed to be doing. I was going to be like, that's what you get. Hard head, make a soft ass.
1: Sure do.
2: Ding Dong Ditch.
0: That's what, yeah, remember that? You'd hear a kid falling down. Like, that'll hold your ass. Because remember when you hurt yourself when we were young, it would take, there was always that pop. it would take like 30. It'd take 30 seconds for the sound to kick in. The pain was so intense, right, you couldn't even start crying for up at least
2: delay.
0: 10 seconds.
1: Exactly.
2: Yeah, oh, that delay just all
0: the time. Yeah. Yeah, back then, they didn't feel bad for you when you hurt yourself and you wouldn't do it, you was doing you weren't supposed to be doing.
1: No, that's causeful laughter, actually.
0: Yeah, absolutely.
2: My thing is, the problem is the theft from the very beginning. Why are you on someone else's patio, porch, whatever, and why are you stealing food that you didn't purchase? You have no idea what it contains. You could be allergic to it. It's all kinds of things that could happen. Yeah. It could be something they put in there. Why would you do that?
0: Well, that'll hold your stupid ass. That'll hold
2: Yes, it will. I bet you won't do it again.
0: Yes, it will. I bet you won't. We don't know if you'll ever be able to do it again. Let's hang on.
2: Right. And how are you going to blame the neighbor? What about the delivery driver? Yeah. The neighbor never got a chance to get the food because you took it. So you can't blame the neighbor.
0: Did I tell you years ago when I first moved, this is 20-some years ago when I moved to Calabasas, it was, they dropped off a Ferrari at my, in my driveway.
2: I remember you saying.
0: Yeah, it was a Ferrari in my driveway, and I thought somebody was playing. It stayed there for maybe a week or 2 weeks. I never drove it. I was like, I'm not driving this. Never at all. I didn't touch it. I'm like, uh-uh.
2: And they left the keys and everything.
0: They left the key, like it was a delivery. And I'm like, no, this is not my way. First, I thought, maybe, who's going to give me $1 million car? Like, nobody going to do that. So I just left it there. And then one time, my neighbor came by. He said, that's a beautiful car. He said, I'll order one just like that. I said, yeah, man, they dropped this off to me. And that's how I got his car.
2: Wow. So I remember one a long time ago, somebody dropped a baby off at my house. And I had to keep it.
0: Yeah. Your stories are so sad. They're never.
2: Yeah.
0: All right. On to the next up. Okay.
2: Hey, Joey. Whose baby is this?
0: Yes, indeed. well, we're obviously going on now. We have more of your calls coming up.

So what do you think? Call DL now. 1-877-242-2426. That's 1-877-242-2426. It's the DL Hughley Show.

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1: Cameras show the child taking the sealed bag from outside Yumi's door and eating it in the stairwell. The label listed allergens. Peanut butter was a main ingredient. The boy, who has a serious allergy, vomited and was rushed to the hospital. The mother argues Yumi left a dangerous item in a corridor, creating a hazard for children. Online, some say Yumi shouldn't leave food in shared space. Others say responsibility follows the eater, not the owner. Analysts note two lines: a parent's duty to prevent minors from eating unknown food, and a resident's limited duty after receiving a sealed meal. If labels and seals met standards, a $1 million claim will be hard to sustain. Yumi says his only intention was to eat his lunch, not harm anyone.
0: Who do you think was at fault, the neighbor or the kid? Whenever you do something you ain't got permission to do, anything that happens, now I'm not saying something bad should happen, but anything that happens, pretty much your fault, right? That would be
2: surely
0: a standard rule.
3: Yeah,
0: right.
2: Yep.
3: Standard rule.
0: Pretty much.
3: Well, if you're doing wrong, you're stealing. I don't understand why it's even an issue.
0: Yeah, because nobody wants to take responsibility. But that went to this hospital.
2: But he better than me, because I mean,
3: that's how you learn. Experience is the best
0: teacher.
3: That
0: is how you learn.
2: When it comes to people, food, I ain't messing with it. I mean, unless I ordered it myself, I'm not taking a chance on that.
0: Nope.
2: Especially go.
0: I know I wouldn't.
2: Yeah, for real.
0: I know that wouldn't be the wisest thing to do. So we're going to get to your calls. We're coming up in 10 minutes. It's the D.O. Hughley Show.
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6: A Better Life with Dr. Sanjay Gupta.
14: Osteoporosis affects millions of people in the United States and around the world. It's a disease that basically causes someone's bones to become weak, brittle, and porous, which can increase their risk of fractures. Now, the good news here is there are things you can do other than, or in addition to, taking medications to prevent fractures before it's too late. One is to up your intake of calcium and vitamin D. You also want to eat more protein. One functional medicine dietitian told us that that helps build muscle, and if you're building muscle strength, then you are also building bone strength. You want to be mindful of your workouts. The best ways to build bone density, one therapist told us, are going to be resistance exercises like lifting weights, and also exercises that make your bones take a bit of an impact, such as jumping or even running, just loading the bones a little bit more. I'm Dr. Sanjay Gupta, helping you live a better life.
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And we're back.

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1: A 7-year-old grabbed a neighbor's delivery, ate it, and ended up in the ER. His mother sued for $1 million. 80-year-old Yumi lives alone and relies on takeout. That noon, his order vanished from the hallway. Minutes later, pounding at the door, the neighbor accused Yumi of poisoning her son. Yumi was stunned. Her boy had stolen the food. Now she was blaming him.
0: Who do you think was at fault, the teenager or the neighbor? We're going right to the phones.
2: So I don't even understand how the mother could be trying to sue. If anything, the guy should be trying to sue for the kid stealing his food. That probably wasn't the first time that he stole the food.
3: Well, I'm going to be honest with you. He would never have got sick if he wasn't stealing. Now, the bag, people get DoorDashes all over the world. So what made him go steal somebody else's food anyway? I'm just like, yeah, that's stealing. She ought to teach her son not to steal.
4: Basically, I know it's just a child, but the parent is still responsible for the child. And so don't keep your eye off your kid for longer than 5 minutes. And make sure you feed your darn child so they're not stealing other people's food.
5: I think he was hungry. Was they trying to sue them for $1 million? That's completely out of the question. They got him on tape. They had the sandwich wrapped up with allergy things written all up there. You got allergy, you know, you got peanut butter in here and everything. But he still eats it. So he's been eating that woman's food before and everything, my kid and everything. And like I said, I don't wish no bad on nobody, but, you know, he kind of got what he deserved right there. But
6: I think that's absolutely ridiculous. We're in a day and age where we have food deliveries and they're left at our doors. The responsibility is on the parent. I'm not sure how old this child was, but that's ridiculous. The neighbor is not responsible for his food being stolen.
7: I think that the little boy should get his butt whooped, but the same thing about it is Trump cut food stamps. Hey, these kids got to eat, so they're going to get it by any means necessary.
8: First of all, they need to find out. Because my understanding was the man has his food delivered on a daily basis. So it sounds like the mom is not doing her job. And maybe DHS needs to get involved to see why she's not feeding this child and this child is stealing. Because it's almost like you're rewarding the child and you're trying to go against the man. The man didn't do nothing. If he's doing this every day, having his food delivered, then you need to stop your child from stealing.
9: The Baker Act that was established clears the neighbor, and the mama need to go to jail too if she knew her son was stealing. Hate to say it, but she need to go to jail too.
0: All right, we're going to get into your calls directly. It is the D.L. Hughley Show.

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1: A 7-year-old grabbed a neighbor's delivery, ate it, and ended up in the ER. His mother sued for $1 million. 80-year-old Yumi lives alone and relies on takeout. That noon, his order vanished from the hallway. Minutes later, pounding at the door, the neighbor accused Yumi of poisoning her son. Yumi was stunned. Her boy had stolen the food. Now she was blaming him? Police came. Cameras show the child taking the sealed bag from outside Yumi's door and eating it in the stairwell. The label listed allergens. Peanut butter was a main ingredient. The boy, who has a serious allergy, vomited and was rushed to the hospital. The mother argues Yumi left a dangerous item in a corridor, creating a hazard for children. Online, some say Yumi shouldn't leave food in shared space. Others say responsibility follows the eater, not the owner. Analysts note two lines: a parent's duty to prevent minors from eating unknown food, and a resident's limited duty after receiving a sealed meal. If labels and seals met standards, a $1 million claim will be hard to sustain. Yumi says his only intention was to eat his lunch, not harm anyone.
0: Who do you think was at fault, the neighbor or the kid?
2: Yes, listen, they're suing for a couple of $1 million or whatever the amount is. Can I turn around and sue them for eating my food? I think that's just ridiculous. I think it's time up, the court's time. My tax dollars, that's just, no, I'm not going for it.
3: Oh, yeah, I think it's the parents' fault, first of all. I think the lady that's suing to get the dang old mama that's suing it, it's her fault. She should have knew where the kid was, and she should have fed him something because he must have been hungry. Out here stealing people's food outside the doggone apartment. Yeah, I think they should do a reverse suit and sue her ass for dang old $1 million for making that man go hungry at 80 years old.
4: My thoughts on the question is that it was the mother and child's fault, because the mother should have taught the child not to touch nothing that don't belong to him. And the child had no business touching something that was not given to him, especially since he can't really read and don't know what it was. So he got sick. That's his fault, and that's his mother's fault. That's not the old man's fault. If you teach a child in the beginning not to touch things that don't belong to them, they won't do these type of things and they won't get sick. Don't touch what don't belong to you.
5: Man, I think the kid was responsible for what happened.

0: turned back on her. He should be able to sue her, not her suing him.
1: Yep.
0: Totally out of order. But, man, we appreciate you. We love your commentary, man.
1: Yeah,
0: we get it out there to the point. Love your whole show, man. Keep on keeping on.
2: We got more of the D.L. Hughley Show coming up in about 10 minutes. It's the D.L. Hughley Show.
3: The fun continues with the D.L. Hughley Show.
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24: A better life with Dr. Sanjay Gupta.
25: Osteoporosis affects millions of people in the United States and around the world. It's a disease that basically causes someone's bones to become weak, brittle, and porous, which can increase their risk of fractures. Now, the good news here is there are things you can do other than, or in addition to, taking medications to prevent fractures before it's too late. One is to up your intake of calcium and vitamin D. You also want to eat more protein. One functional medicine dietitian told us that

0: that helps build muscle. And if you're building muscle strength, then you are also building bone strength. You want to be mindful of your workouts. The best ways to build bone density, one therapist told us, are going to be resistance exercises like lifting weights, and also exercises that make your bones take a bit of an impact, such as jumping or even running, just loading the bones a little bit more. I'm Dr. Sanjay Gupta, helping you live a better life.
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1: Man, you see, Dak Prescott, he called off his wedding a month before the wedding because
0: she wasn't going to sign a prenup.
1: He's like, man, stop playing with me.
0: You ain't threw one ball.
2: Yeah, that's it. Sorry, man.
1: Trying to get half that money. It's like, that's just another ring that Dak ain't going to get.
2: Good one, Skip.
0: First prescription socks, and now this, Skip, you on a roll. We should feature you on coming to the stage. Civil rights legend by arresting the organizer of the 1963 March on Washington, and a gay dude. So, who else gonna teach you how to march better? I mean, you know what I'm saying? they give a hell of a parade. I'm just telling you. Come on, that boa has a thong on. That's crazy. I'm like.
3: Florida is one of 16 states that place no limits on first cousin marriage.
0: Yeah, women can't control their bodies, but cousins can. That's crazy.
3: Cousins can.
0: Who fights for the right to be able to knock off their cousin? I know when I was growing up, everybody had that one cousin you wanted to knock off, but you didn't. You don't want the slow baby to be like, cousin, daddy, come on and take care of your responsibilities. You don't want that. And if you're going to do something as decrepit, then sneak and do it. Don't legislate it. Don't put it in law. Don't write it down. RFK, whether Health and Human Service, everything is coming back. Like rubella. Rubella, I didn't even know what that was. Whooping cough, rickets, scurvy. If you ask me, the wrong Kennedy took flying lessons. That's all I'm saying.
1: God.
0: The wrong Kennedy took a drive with a convertible. I'm just telling you, it was the wrong one. If he had been on the Chappaquiddick Bridge, none of this stuff would be here right now.
1: See that?
0: We're going to be talking with iconic superstar Denzel Washington. That's coming up in less than 15 minutes. It is the D.L. Hughley Show.
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11: A Better Life with Dr. Sanjay Gupta.
12: There are lots of things you can measure to get an idea of how healthy you are at any given moment. Temperature, heart rate, blood pressure, just to name a few. But how about how healthy you will be and how long you're likely to live? According to a new study out of the University at Buffalo, two simple strength tests are pretty accurate at predicting longevity in older women. One is hand grip strength, and the other is how quickly people can stand up from a seated position without using their arms. By the way, I remember interviewing former President Jimmy Carter when he was quite old and being really impressed how he just popped out of the chair without using his arms. Not a lot of older people can actually do that. But I think the message here is that maintaining strength as you age is going to help you perform everyday activities, but also help you avoid injury and stay independent. I'm Dr. Sanjay Gupta, helping you live a better life.
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0: It is the D.L. Hughley Show, your 2026 edition. In case you are going to be in Salt Lake City, Utah, I'll be there this Friday and Saturday. So come check me out if you take a notion. What I think is very interesting, I said this weekend that I went to go see, begrudgingly, I went to go see Joe Turner's Come and Gone. I went because, you know, as my friend says there, and I like Taraji, and I wanted to go. I was so pleasantly surprised. He was excellent. It was an excellent play. It was an excellent play.
1: I know you're about to talk to. We're about to talk to Denzel. Make sure you tell Denzel that Sid's a bit acted in him. Make sure you tell him.
0: I didn't say that at all. That's not what I said at all. What I said was, I like that play better than. What was that play we went to go see, Jeff? That was called
1: Fences. Oh, no, Othello.
2: No, it's Othello.
0: I wish they had a fence around Othello. Then I could have
2: we
0: went.
2: Go
0: but
2: see Fences. Yeah,
0: I
2: went to see
0: I said, he, I know, but I didn't. I, you know, and primarily because it was just these and thous and those Desdemona and Verily. I didn't know. I didn't understand all that. So, but Sid and them, but I was very pleasant. But I went to see both of them. Doesn't that count? I supported both
1: absolutely.
0: Of them.
1: Right?
2: Yeah, like, of course.
0: Yeah, so, I mean, and it isn't like, I don't need to be bored to fall asleep. It's just kind of what I do. I should be president. I fall asleep so much.
2: Wow, okay.
0: That's good. Yeah, that's my slogan. That's my entree. That's my platform. I could fall asleep just as good as this can. I can.
2: Watch me do it.
0: You know what? Here's how. This
1: now you
0: is
1: got
0: how
1: a boo-boo on yourself next, and then you'll be right there. Right there.
0: No, I think there are things I'll just leave to him. It is absurd, some of the things MAGA wants to believe. So they really believe that somebody tampered with the reflection pool, that it wasn't malfeasance. They really believe that the dude who got paid $14 million to pocketed the money and didn't do it, they really believe it. So what's more likely? A dude that has messed up the economy, that has messed up the war, that has messed up, that has had six bankruptcies. What's more likely than that somebody actually tampered with the reflecting pool? Or it is a victim of his incompetence, like everything else.
1: You talking about that one guy they arrested, a 67-year-old bike rider who's,
0: touched the water.
1: Touched the water and, oh, look, something's floating. That guy.
0: In a society, a one-year-old kid that's riding along in the car with somebody suspected of stealing diapers, which turned out not to be true, is held to a higher standard than a rich pedophile. That's what it says. That's who we are. That's this country right now. And I just think, if you really think that a dude who can run a war can, if a dude can't even clean a pool, that he can run a war, stop. Stop.
2: Yeah, I agree.
0: All right, coming up this hour, we're going to be talking to the iconic superstar Denzel Washington. Plus, we got the Hughley Hustle home mix. And we got another Short Bus Records banger. And Sybil Wilkes will give us what we need to know. Right now, here's Tony Braxton.

0: All right, ladies and gentlemen, Johnson on the show is a man who needs no introduction, so we ain't gonna try to give him one. Hey, Denzel Washington.
1: Hey, Denzel.
0: What's up, young man?
2: Excellent. I'm a young man. There you go.
0: Yeah. Hey, you know, I gotta say these. I tell you this. I'll say this. You are as great at acting as I've seen anybody be at anything. Like, every time I ever see you, I believe you. Every time I've ever seen you.
2: Thank you very much.
0: It's amazing, because I watched you, like, just this week, I watched you, I watched you in Fences. And you reminded me of every man I ever grew up, you know, we all grew up with cats like that.
2: Right.
0: And all the great, I thought that was a man until I learned what it was like. Like, every, and I believed you. Like, you were my uncle, you were my father,
2: right.
0: You were my...
2: Right.
0: And I think... I don't know that I know another actor that's capable of doing things like that. It's just, it was amazing to me.
2: And you know, with this particular film and this play, Fences, August Wilson, he hit it on the nose so well that it feels like your uncle, it feels like your father.
0: Mm-hmm.
2: You know, the language itself, you know, the things he says, you know, what he says something about liking you. What laws they say, I gotta like you.
0: My father said that, yeah.
2: Yeah, and then the things he throws in, want to stand up in my face and ask a damn fool ass question
0: right.
2: like that.
0: Yeah. there was a part where we were watching it and he had the side baby. My wife got up off my lap. And I said, damn you, Denzel. I said, baby, we don't need to see the rest of this.
2: People asked me, they said, well, what do you want people to get from this? And I always say, well, it depends upon what they bring to it.
0: Mm-hmm.
2: You know, whatever your baggage is, not to say it's your baggage, but whatever.
0: Yeah, that's exactly
3: I think
0: what
3: I just said that.
2: You know, some people are Troy. Some women are Alberta. I mean, Alberta. Some women are, man, is that a Freudian slip?
0: Yeah.
2: Some women are Alberta.
0: Yeah. Yeah. I'm hoping to get one of them myself. Listen, I watched the biblical movie you did when you were
2: Book of Eli.
0: I watched the Book of Eli. I watched Magnificent Seven. I watched The Equalizer. I'm talking about all in. And I got to ask you, how have you killed so many white people and still working?
4: Right.
3: Yeah. You've been putting it to them.
0: You done killed a lot of white people and still got a job.
2: That's funny. I'm speechless. I got no answer. Well, don't tell nobody.
0: He done killed Russians.
2: You're messing it up for me.
0: He done killed Russians. He done killed rednecks.
4: Right.
0: He done killed like Mad Max
3: everybody.
0: Dudes. Mexicans
2: right.
0: and everybody.
2: That's right. Somebody got to do it.
0: What has been your favorite role? I know that's a weird thing to ask, but what is
2: you
0: your
2: know,
0: favorite
2: I
0: role?
2: I always answer it this way. People say, what's your favorite role? I say, my next one.
0: Yep.
2: Because it's the process for me. You know, once you make the film, it belongs to the people.
0: Mm-hmm.
2: Fences belongs to the people. That doesn't belong to me anymore. Troy doesn't belong mm-hmm. to me. It belongs to the people. So my eyes on what I'm doing next.
0: Yeah, I said this at the beginning of the interview. You're as great at what you do as I've seen anybody at anything. And every time I see you, you surprise me. And I'm so glad that we got a chance to talk to you, man. And I'm glad you had braces on your legs and your teeth. That makes me feel so much better.
4: You can't get this old and still be finer
0: right,
4: than us. That ain't right.
0: And I hope.
2: So whoever's out there with him, whenever y'all are hating and y'all go, just think of me with braces on my leg.
0: Yeah. He's this far away from looking like Sam Jackson.
4: Right.
3: No, he's not.
4: Oh, there is a God.
3: That's harsh.
4: I knew Jesus
3: that's
4: loved
3: a bit him. Much. I'm not gonna walk with him. No.
0: I love you, man, and I'm very proud of you. And good
3: thank
0: luck.
3: Thank you so much.
0: Here he is, Denzel Washington.
3: Thank you.
2: Take care now.
0: Thank you, boss.
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7: They say consistency is key, but sometimes you just got to switch it up. 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What exercise someone did didn't matter much. 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Now, an added benefit to changing things up is it can help you push through the plateau effect. 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
1: There's nothing like kiosk popcorn. 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
0: 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And we're back. 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

0: That wraps up today's Hughley Hustle Home Mix. It's now time for Kyle Hughley, a.k.a. Special K, to drop his latest joint on Short Bus Records.
1: And it's your boy Special K on Short Bus Records. Bang up, baby, baby. Now listen up, everybody. Father's Day is here, but you never know it. 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Here's Forgot About My Dad. 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
2: You know, Mother's Day got sales and specials just for them. 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
1: 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U.S. men's national team defender Chris Richards says, yes, we can win the World Cup. The U.S. men's national team has already won Group B and clinched a spot in the round of 16. The Stars and Stripes still have one more group stage match this Thursday, but the guys are already looking ahead to what's possible later down the road in this tournament. Richards, who's started both games for the U.S., said, quote, I don't think it's ridiculous to say that we want to win it. We want to lift a trophy by the end of this. Do I think it's a little unrealistic? Yes, but I do love to hear it. You can't win unless you believe, and I believe that we will win. You can, and this group has taken the first step. Their first game of the knockout rounds will be Wednesday, July 1st, against a third-place team to be determined. 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
8: There are lots of things you can measure to get an idea of how healthy you are at any given moment. Temperature, heart rate, blood pressure, just to name a few. But how about how healthy you will be and how long you're likely to live? According to a new study out of the University at Buffalo, two simple strength tests are pretty accurate at predicting longevity in older women. One is hand grip strength, and the other is how quickly people can stand up from a seated position without using their arms. By the way, I remember interviewing former President Jimmy Carter when he was quite old and being really impressed how he just popped out of the chair without using his arms. Not a lot of older people can actually do that. But I think the message here is that maintaining strength as you age is going to help you perform everyday activities, but also help you avoid injury and stay independent. I'm Dr. Sanjay Gupta, helping you live a better life.
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1: Another typo, but I won't say that. 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
1: Yeah.
0: It's the DL Hughley Show. And we're back.

0: Now it's time for what you need to know with the one and only Sybil Wilkes.
1: It's Sybil Wilkes with what we need to know. An aggressive global warning as President Trump demands Iran immediately rein in its proxies in Lebanon or face being hit incredibly hard again, even as Vice President J.D. Vance pursues delicate peace talks in Switzerland. Music mogul Clive Davis is dead at the age of 94. His family confirmed his death at his home in New York City Monday. Davis was recently hospitalized related to respiratory problems. In California, Governor Gavin Newsom officially declared a state of emergency for Los Angeles as a massive toxic warehouse fire at a cold storage facility in Boyle Heights triggered severe air quality alerts. And finally, health departments across Washington, D.C., Maryland, and Virginia are urging total public vigilance after an infected traveler triggered a widespread measles exposure warning at Dulles International Airport. I'm Sybil Wilkes. Be informed. Be empowered.
0: Thank you so very much, Sybil Jasmine.
2: Paid and change.
0: All right, let's keep it going. It's the D.L. Hughley Show coming. More of the D.L. Hughley Show coming right up. It's the D.L. Hughley Show.
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18: A better life with Dr. Sanjay Gupta.
19: Osteoporosis affects millions of people in the United States and around the world. It's a disease that basically causes someone's bones to become weak, brittle, and porous, which can increase their risk of fractures. Now, the good news here is there are things you can do other than, or in addition to, taking medications to prevent fractures before it's too late. One is to up your intake of calcium and vitamin D. You also want to eat more protein. One functional medicine dietitian told us that that helps build muscle, and if you're building muscle strength, then you are also building bone strength. You want to be mindful of your workouts. The best ways to build bone density, one therapist told us, are going to be resistance exercises like lifting weights, and also exercises that make your bones take a bit of an impact, such as jumping or even running. just loading the bones a little bit more. I'm Dr. Sanjay Gupta, helping you live a better life.
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0: What did you set this on, hell? 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
0: It is the DL Hughley Show, your 2026 edition. In case you're going to be in Salt Lake City, Utah, I will be there this Friday and Saturday. Two Friday, two Saturday. Wise guys, come check me out if you take a notion. And then this Monday, I started narrating my book, Charlie's Boy, a book I'm very proud of. So you can order, pre-order it on Amazon, or it is out for general release on October 6th, I think. 8th or 6th? Which one?
3: 6th.
0: 8th or 6th. 8th or 6th. So Charlie's Boy, a memoir. I'm very proud of it, so maybe you could take a notion, take a look at it if you take a notion. Skip, how was your Father's Day?
4: Man, it was great. Relaxing. I don't get a chance to do that all, except for Saturday. Father's Day was relaxing. The day before that, I was a lot of time driving up to OKC and back again. But
3: watching his superstar daughter.
0: Yeah, you mean the one that saved you about $120,000 by getting a scholarship? That one?
4: You know the school she went to. It was more than that. But thank you. Okay. Thank you very much. Yeah. Yes, absolutely. Yeah.
0: That one. Again, Skip, if you get a chance, you got to see Sid and Taraji and Joe Turner's gun. And that Ruben Santiago, man, oh, man, oh, man. Is he he's a house of fire.
4: Okay.
0: And, you know, remember my man at WCAK, he moved, he left Cleveland. He was at WCAK. His son is in it.
4: Okay.
0: His son is in it. And he respected it. And Taraji, man, I'm telling you, it was a great... When we went to dinner after, I kept asking him all them questions because I didn't know... You know, this is just bad form, but I don't know a lot about plays, and I don't know a lot about. I mean, I've seen Fences and you know, what else have I seen?
3: Othello, kind of.
0: No, I'm talking about August Wilson plays. I've seen.
3: Okay.
0: Fences. I've seen The Piano. I didn't. I've never seen those movies, but I mean plays, but I've seen those movies.
4: You ever see Dreamgirls when that was popular back?
0: Yes, I did see that years ago. I saw The Lion King. That's all I got.
4: Your arms too short. The Color Purple.
0: I didn't see that at all.
4: Your arms too short.
0: I'm like Jasmine when it comes to stuff like that. No, I didn't. I didn't see that. I didn't see Rent.
3: What do you mean you're like me? I've seen all of those.
0: No, I'm talking about Black movies.
4: Madea Goes to Hollywood. You ain't gonna see.
0: You know, I've never seen a Tyler.
3: Oh yeah, I've not seen those.
0: Never. Now, one time I will say that when, remember, they had that play with Teddy Pendergrass in it and they said he could walk. Remember that?
4: Yeah.
0: And I bought the tickets. I thought, oh my God, I'm going to see a miracle. And all you hear is, I was so mad.
3: You got to use your imagination.
0: He's not walking. Man, I was so mad. Because every time he do the play, I'm not even trying to be funny. It was crazy. So that's the extent of my, you know, artistic vantage point. Coming up, we got a song for When Your Mom and Daddy Were Still Together. We got the Militant Man, Jamal Kingsley. He's going to return to expose racism in our everyday life. And I have to go see, next week I'll be back and I'll finish reading the book in New York. And I'm going to see Don Cheadle improve. So, you know, I'm going to keep this thing going. I'm going to expand my horizons. I wish the tickets wasn't so damn much. So, but I have to. If I see Sid, I gotta see Don. But I was gonna go see Don yesterday for Father's Day, but it was all sold out. We got the Militant Man Jamal Kingsley's gonna return. Expose racism hidden in our everyday lives. We got a little note from the GED section. Plus, Jasmine Sanders gonna come through and let us know what's trending on the DL Hughley Show right now. It's Victoria Monet. It is the DL Hughley Show.

0: That was Victoria Monet, Let Me In. The Militant Man, Jamal Kingsley, returned to expose racism hidden in our everyday lives. Right after a song for when your mom and daddy were still together, Shaka Khan,
1: Let's call Audible.
0: Okay.
1: I mean, we had the bad news today that we lost Clive Davis.
0: We did indeed.
1: 94 years old, of course.
0: 94 years old.
1: Famously, one who signed Whitney Houston. So let's pick a Whitney Houston song.
0: All right.
1: Any suggestions, Jasmine? I mean, I Always Love You is her biggest one. I don't know if you want to play that.
0: Nah, that's too. That was poppy.
2: Too sappy.
1: All right.
0: Saving
1: All My Love or.
0: Yeah, I like that. Let's do that. Saving All My Love.
1: Saving All My Love. Let's go.
0: Yeah, when she had the haircut, when she had the regular hairstyle. From the hairstyle before, from Newark. You can get it in Newark. All right. Saving All My Love by Whitney Houston. It's the D.L. Hughley Show.

0: Mom and Daddy were still together. Whitney Houston saving all my love. Now here he is, the militant man. He's Jamal Kingsley, returning to expose racism and hidden in our everyday lives.
1: Hello, my brothers and sisters. This is Jamal Kingsley, the militant man, here to expose racism hidden in our everyday lives. Why is it when you go to Vegas and play blackjack, somebody's always sitting at the table hollering, "Hit me"? You trying to hit somebody when they black? Slavery is over, massa. Put the whip away. Think about it, my brother. And why is it black pepper burns your mouth and makes you sneeze, while white sugar is so sweet and tastes so good? It's the white sugar that gives you diabetes and'll kill you. Think about it, my brother. And why is it we always get afraid of dark clouds and dark skies? Oh, the storms are coming. Run for cover. A dark cloud ain't never hurt nobody. Everybody knows it's the white lightning that'll kill you. Think about it, my brother. This has been Jamal Kingsley, the militant man. And until next time, stay woke and think about it, my brother.
0: Of course, I'm going to give you a little note from the GED section. That's up in 15 minutes. It is the D.L. Hughley Show.
2: Erica Kirk, Charlie Kirk's widow.
0: Yeah.
2: She is.

0: lose your job. Yeah, you know what it is. It's the D.L. Hughley Show.
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14: A better life with Dr. Sanjay Gupta.
15: For decades, the prevailing wisdom for someone who's had a heart attack has been to put them on beta blockers for the rest of their life. But new research suggests that might not be necessary, and that the benefits of these medications probably taper off after a year or two. On the whole, and for the average person, beta blockers are very safe and very effective. But, as with any medication, they can come with a cost. A financial one, and also potential side effects. We're talking about things like fatigue, dizziness, dry mouth, dry eyes. I want to be clear when I say that you absolutely should talk to your doctor before starting or stopping any medication. Point is, if you're years out from a heart attack and you're in otherwise good health, you might want to ask your doctor about discontinuing beta blockers. You want to, of course, keep up a healthy lifestyle, diet, exercise, and sleep. I'm Dr. Sanjay Gupta, helping you live a better life.
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1: If your children are bad or ugly, and if they're bad and ugly, you just might as well get ready to lock them in the basement. 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They always walk toward the light when the door is open. It's crazy. 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
0: It's the DL Hughley Show. 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

So if you've been watching me or listening to me at any point at all, either on a radio show or on my podcast, Uncertain, you know that Bill Maher and I used to be pretty good friends. As a matter of fact, he came to my 40th birthday party. I was a regular on his show quite often. I think that even though we had different opinions, I respected him. I think he even now still is a tremendous comic. But I think that where we diverge is, I think that he's an older white man and I'm an older black man. We're all becoming what we would have been anyway. And I think it's harder for me to listen to him now because it's so diametrically opposed to the dynamic I once had with him. Case in point, this episode this Friday, and one of the segments of the show, is he was talking about the Barack Obama Presidential Library. And one of the things he said was, couldn't the money have been spent, on something else? And he talked about how garish and basically how obscene the structure looked. Here's what I will say, that I have never seen Bill Maher mention the price or the look of a presidential library until Obama got one. I've never heard him mention them at all. And it's a fairly common refrain. He always has the vantage point of a white guy. When you're a white guy and you're an older white guy, you're a single white guy, you're a straight white guy, you're a rich white guy, you tend to look at things from that prism. That obviously we all are. But to intimate that I just don't understand why I never heard anybody, particularly this man, talk about how garish a structure was and how much it was. I didn't hear him talk about Bill Clinton's structure. I didn't hear him talk about George Bush's structure or Ronald Reagan's structure. Presidential Library is Obama that kind of draws his ire. And then he talked about the fact that he asked the studio audience at one point, are you going to see the Obama Library? And then a good percentage of the audience said that they would, and he called them liars. Here's the thing. Somebody should let Bill Maher know that from now until the end of the year, the Obama Library is sold out. And he talked about the unimportance from his perspective of why a library like that would be necessary. I can tell you why, as a black man who was inspired by this man, who knew raised children who were inspired by this man, who knew has seen the world be inspired by this man. It is because the way that Donald Trump is assailing black history, the way that he is trying to destroy his legacy, that structure may be the only proof we ever had that a black president existed. That structure right now, the Obama Library, may be the only proof, the way that they're decimating our history, they're removing Harriet Tubman, they're moving famous black figures, they're moving whether they're officers who served nobly in the army, whether they were civil rights leaders, he is removing them. So that structure that you find so garish, that structure that you find so obscene, may be the only footnote to a great black man who became president. So no wonder why you think it's obscene. That's a little note from the GED section. It's the D.L. Hughley Show. The bad boy swinging. This is the body. Oh, yeah. Skibbity-dibbity-dibbity.

0: Jasmine.
1: Or man.
0: Can you please tell us what's trending?
1: Well, we've talked quite a bit about everything that's trending, and that is Obama's museum, Michelle Obama's speech, the daughters, of course, that everybody was talking about how beautiful they are and how much they've grown. But other people are talking about the fact that it cost $1 billion for this presidential center, and very upset about it. You know, they say that it's more than just a museum. It's an activation kind of place where, you know, it's going to be a lot of activism and all the things. A lot of people are talking about what it looks like it was, you know, produced in Dubai and all the things. What I know is most people on social media think it is beautiful. They were so happy to see the Obamas, the entire family, and were really motivated, inspired by Michelle Obama's speech and the way she talked about her husband. And it was such a stark contrast to everything else that we've been seeing.
2: Private donors paid for it too. So what did you, you know, come on, man.
0: Yes, here's the thing.

0: library. Never before.
1: They not fussing about that.
2: Well, the fact
1: that
2: it sold out.
1: Yeah,
2: so.
1: And not fussing about that arch that Trump is trying to build and all his other monuments.
0: Well, and the golden arches that they built him. So
2: And since we're talking about that, the other thing that's trending, we talked about this too, the reflecting pool. And the fact that it's full of algae, the fact that, you know, someone was arrested, the 67-year-old former Olympian was in the canoe, just, you know, he said he just reached down and picked up what seemed to be, I guess, the bottom, which was blue, but he said he didn't really take it out. It just was kind of floating around there.
0: We'll see how
2: and he
0: goes.
2: Recorded it. And so, of course, Trump is okay and pissed off and saying that it is because of that they're going to have to redo the entire thing because of vandalism. It's not actually that the pool is a problem. It's the vandalism that he's blaming it on.
0: Yeah, so he bought the algae and made the algae and made the whole. He poured the bleach in. You know, here's the thing.
2: Stop it.
0: He doesn't even have to conjure up a plausible story. He can say anything, and his stupid followers will believe it. And even if they don't believe it, somebody said this today, and I think this guy named Alex Ruby. He's on my page, and I follow him. And it's at Alex Kuby official. And he says, at this point, if you're a Trump supporter, there's no way you could be at this point a Trump supporter and still be a good person.
1: Right.
0: I believe that's absolutely true. I ain't talking about before. At this point, if you're still a Trump supporter, you're a horrible human being. At this point.
2: Terrible. At this point. Get ready for culture's biggest night, the BET Awards 2026, hosted by Drewski, goes live Sunday, June 28th at 8, 7 Central. Be in the moment, make the moment for the culture, only on BET. And that's what's trending.
0: What have you learned? It's coming up on the D.L. Hughley Show.
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11: You know, summer is a great time to re-examine how much time your kids are spending on social media, along with what they are seeing and who they are engaging with. Ask them how the posts in their feed make them feel. These apps are built to be addictive, so kids, all of us in fact, will keep coming back for more, even when we are made to feel worse. It's bizarre. You might need to help your son or daughter reset their algorithm by unfollowing certain accounts and following or interacting with more positive ones. They might need suggestions of other healthier things to do, or to see you leading the way by example and putting your own phone away. In the run-up to

0: Bedtime. Everyone's phone should go away. 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And if you need some help, sort of, I guess, resetting expectations, try engaging parents of your kids' friends for a more coordinated effort. I'm Dr. Sanjay Gupta, helping you live a better life.
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1: My name is Amin. 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
6: 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So I got a lot of stuff. I got a catalog of stuff to.
7: Okay.
6: What you learned today?
7: I want to say thank you so much to Brandon Griot B. Brown. He actually did a Juneteenth event here in Los Angeles. I got the opportunity to host it, and it was incredible. It reminded me so much of Hamilton that they did on Broadway. But this was really all about Black history. And, you know, he did an incredible job. Him and the youth, organizations all around him. He had youth from different high schools from all across, actually the country. Some from Dallas, other places, from Texas all the way to Georgia and beyond. And they all came here to celebrate Juneteenth and to this family event, and they gave out, you know, Pampers and bags of food and clothing and all of that. It was very nice. And so shout out to Griot B. He did a wonderful thing for the community.
6: Great. Congratulations to him. Skip, my man Chief, what'd you learn today?
8: You know what? I just want to take this time and say rest in peace, Clive Davis, man. One of the biggest, music executives ever. Brought us Whitney Houston, Bruce Springsteen, I think Barry Manilow. I mean, just some of the biggest names in music, man. He was responsible for signing them. 94, that's a good run, though. It's a good run.
6: Very good run.
8: Good run.
6: Rest in peace, Clive. On the next DL Hughley Show, sometimes people get really upset with the things I say, so we're going to give them an opportunity to vent with our segment called
8: F-U-D-L Hughley.
6: Plus, we're going to honor someone's benevolence of the human being of the week. It's the DL Hughley Show. We will definitely see you on the other side. Kyle, my favorite short bus operator. Pull that string. We got to go.
9: Toot, toot.
6: 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See you on the other side.

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10: You know, summer is a great time to re-examine how much time your kids are spending on social media, along with what they are seeing and who they are engaging with. Ask them how the posts in their feed make them feel. These apps are built to be addictive, so kids, all of us in fact, will keep coming back for more, even when we are made to feel worse. It's bizarre. You might need to help your son or daughter reset their algorithm by unfollowing certain accounts and following or interacting with more positive ones. They might need suggestions of other healthier things to do, or to see you leading the way by example and putting your own phone away. In the run-up to bedtime, everyone's phone should go away, no questions asked. And if you need some help, sort of, I guess, resetting expectations, try engaging parents of your kids' friends for a more coordinated effort. I'm Dr. Sanjay Gupta, helping you live a better life.
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92Q Nashville's R&B Throwbacks. What's up, Nashville? You're off the clock with Sean Good on this Monday. Back at it from a great weekend. Now the workday is done. Let's get to the house and enjoy the rest of your evening. Before I do anything, I got to give you your final keyword of the day. To go see the queen of hip-hop soul, Mary J. Blige, has extended her residency in Vegas into October and August and October. And you can get round-trip airfare, hotel stay, tickets, and a chance to meet her. But you got to get these keywords. Your final word of the day is family. F-A-M-I-L-Y. Text family to 95819. It's now time for my boy DJ Tui to hit you with this 6 o'clock. Take it to the house mix. Hey, Tui, bro, let's go.

0: 92Q Nashville's R&B Throwback CJ Tui hitting you with that 6 o'clock Take It to the House mix. What's up, Nashville? You're off the clock with Sean Good. Keeping you up to date, what's going down inside the city? Metro Police announced on Sunday evening that a 12-year-old boy passed away after being shot near downtown Nashville. Now, officers assigned to the Entertainment District Unit responded to the reports of gunfire near the intersection of Representative John Lewis Way and Dedrick Street. When officers arrived, they found the 12-year-old, later identified as Damarian Moorhead, suffering from a gunshot wound to the head at Union Terrace. He unfortunately passed away. Now, as of early this morning, they have apprehended a suspect in this shooting. It's a 24-year-old kid that has been identified as the person that is involved in the shooting of this 12-year-old boy. So as this continues, the story continues to develop, we will give you more details as to exactly what happened. That's what went down over the weekend in downtown Nashville. Let's run out in the street and see what's happening with the traffic.
1: Hold up. The traffic is crazy.
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3: Near the capital of crash reported 12th Avenue North at Dr. M.L. King Jr. Boulevard. Highway 70S at Hicks Road in Bellevue will crash. Also 29th Avenue North at Poston Avenue a wreck. Lebanon Pike at Jackson Downs Boulevard in Hermitage will crash. Nolensville Pike at Thompson Lane a wreck still reported there. And still Charlotte Avenue near 51st Avenue closed due to a crash. I'm Jay Harper.
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92Q Nashville's R&B throwbacks. That's SZA and Kendrick Lamar with 30 for 30. What's up, Nashville? You're off the clock with Sean Good. We're going to get into some birthday celebration coming up soon. Right now, here's Ama and Brent Faiyaz. This is Need It Bad. You're off the clock with Sean Good on 92Q.

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Nashville's R&B throwbacks. That is Kevin Ross with Spin. What's up, Nashville? You're off the clock with Sean Good. It's birthday celebration time, so come on. Turn that radio way up in the car. Tell everybody out in the street it is your birthday, and you're celebrating it with your favorite station, 92Q. 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

0: All right, happy birthday today on this Monday, June the 22nd. Happy birthday goes out to Bob the Drag Queen, who is 40. Portia Williams is 45. Donald Faison is 52. Carson Daly is 53. Schooly D is 60. Amy Brenneman is 62. And Meryl Streep is 77 years old today. Local birthdays. Happy birthday goes out to Carita Thomas, Robert Charles Gaddy, Jerry Smith Jr., LaShanta Lampkin, Louis Jolly, Alonzo Gibson, Melton Bass, Shelton, Candy Marthal, Trinica West, Lance Bailey, Kenneth Anthony, and Kelvin Jones. Happy birthday to everybody out there celebrating a birthday today. And if you got a birthday you want us to shout out, yours or somebody else's, just text the word birthday right now to 615-737-9292. We'll shout your birthday out and you just might win a prize from the 615 Wake Up. On the way up, coming up at the top of the hour, inside of my celebrity alert, Jelly Roll is out here trying to clean up a bunch of mess about this divorce that just happened from his wife after 10 years, but there's so much going down, so many questions. We'll talk about it.
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15: Osteoporosis affects millions of people in the United States and around the world. It's a disease that basically causes someone's bones to become weak, brittle, and porous, which can increase their risk of fractures. Now, the good news here is there are things you can do other than, or in addition to, taking medications to prevent fractures before it's too late. One is to up your intake of calcium and vitamin D. You also want to eat more protein. One functional medicine dietitian told us that that helps build muscle, and if you're building muscle strength, then you are also building bone strength. You want to be mindful of your workouts. The best ways to build bone density, one therapist told us, are going to be resistance exercises like lifting weights, and also exercises that make your bones take a bit of an impact, such as jumping or even running, just loading the bones a little bit more. I'm Dr. Sanjay Gupta, helping you live a better life.
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4: I'm WSMB4 First Alert meteorologist Melanie Layden. Rain showers and thunderstorms continue throughout the day and evening, clearing out later tonight. Some storms could produce heavy downpours and gusty winds. By tomorrow, we are dry and warming up.
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